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1: Friday nights in the Sequatchie Valley in the fall mean one thing: high school football. For generations, our communities have come together under the lights, celebrating tradition, longtime rivalries, and the neighborly love that makes Marion County so special. Whether it's Bill Baxter Stadium, Bean Stadium, or Earl Condra Stadium, there's nothing more beautiful than a football Friday night in the Sequatchie Valley. Your Marion County elected officials proudly wish the best luck to all teams this season. Marion County, a wonderful place to live, work, attend school, and cheer on Friday night football.
2: 7-0 here at Bean Stadium. Connor Phillips kicks off to the Colts. It's going to be fielded after bobbling the ball at the 11-yard line. They get the ball out to the 15-yard line, where it's going to be first down. Actually, they're not going to say 15. They're going to say about the 13-yard line. It's going to be first down and 10 Colts digging themselves in the hole. Going back to the extra point just a moment ago, the snap was low, and I'm going to give two people, and I'm not saying this because their dads are standing right on each side of me, but Connor Phillips did a great job putting that ball through the uprights, especially after his timing had been thrown off. Mason Jackson did a great job of scooping that ball up off the turf as his bobble. He gets it back on the tee, and Phillips does a good job putting it through. Great job by both of those young men.
3: Yeah, that was some skill being shown there on that extra point.
2: 7-0 is your score. First play of the game for the Colts. Shotgun set. One receiver left, two to the right. Now man in motion across the formation. Takes the handoff, going to his left. Tries to get outside. Mason Gale grabbing a hold of him. I think we're going to have a face mask, though. And it's going to be brought down. That's going to be Cameron Sharklet on the carry.
3: Yeah, the defense did a good job of stringing that out. Mason Gale did a good job of not losing the edge. He reached out to make the tackle and was bringing, as he did, he just kind of grabbed that face mask as you inadvertently do from time to time, and right there it's going to be 15 yards for Christian Community. Give them a first down and get them out of the hole a little bit here.
2: Yeah, first down and 10 as they mark it off. They'll put the ball down around the 23-yard line. That's actually about a 10-yard mark off. Should have been a 15-yard mark off. 11:26 to play. South Pittsburgh leads 7-0 here in the first quarter. Colts to pass. Little hitch route is going to be caught at the 27. Now running backwards, the receiver is going to be tackled at the 20-yard line. He caught the ball about 6 yards downfield, and he's going to end up losing about 3 yards total on the play. Gets tackled at the 20-yard line.
3: Yeah, that was nice coverage there, allowing the underneath reception. Martavius Smith peels off of his receiver that he had kind of out in the flat, really, his underneath route. And then Brandon Goldsmith's just like a – he's a hawk on defense. And he was hawking down that receiver, and the receiver was trying to get away from him, but losing yardage as he was. Excellent job by Smith and Goldsmith tag-teaming that play.
2: Actually going to be a loss on play of 5 yards, second down and 15 from the 19-yard line. He caught the ball and basically ran backwards about 9 yards after making the catch. So the Colts now come out. Three receivers to the right, one to the left, shotgun set. Got one running back off to the right. That's going to be Jude Voland. Looks to do a screen pass to Voland. Nothing's there. Quarterback's going to keep it. Runs forward, and he slides down to the 23-yard line. Going to pick up about five yards with the spot they're giving him. They're going to say he's down to the 20. Well, now they're backing up to the 23. Let's see. Now the 22. So
3: good pocket awareness by the freshman. Is that Bolin?
2: I've got him as a sophomore here.
3: Either way, nice pocket of presence there. The pocket was collapsing on him. He stepped up in the pocket. Still didn't have anybody open downfield. Decided to run. Got almost all the yards back that they lost, actually, with the completed pass.
2: Yes.
3: From the prior play. Now, still facing third and long, though, looking like third and 12 here.
2: Yeah, they had him originally spotted the 24, then moved it back to the 22, so it could be third down and 12 from the 22-yard line. Two receivers go left, two to the right, a single running back behind Poland. Now they move receivers across the formation. Move the running back over. And there's got to be a delayed game. The clock is at zero. And now there's a timeout asked for by the Colts head coach.
3: The clock's actually been at zero the whole time. I haven't seen it. It hadn't been working.
2: Okay. Now that you say that, I remember before the game, I thought they got it started, but before the game, I saw them working on the clock down here in the south end zone, and I just assumed they got it working, but that's what you get for assuming.
3: Well, you know, in the early season, you're working out the kinks on the field. You're working out the kinks off the field. And hadn't got the play clock, not in mid-season form yet.
2: No. But hopefully the Pirates will be in mid-season form.
3: Well, the offense stepped out. Looked like it was right out of the gate there with the big 69-yard touchdown pass from Israel to Goldsmith. Now the defense looking really to try and force a four and out, taking into account that penalty they gave Christian Community the first down their first offensive play.
2: You know, last week in that jamboree down in Alabama, Knox Israel, he threw, I think, his first six passes were completions. I think five of those went for a touchdown. It was absolutely incredible.
3: Yeah, Israel and the Pirates looked good offensively last week, really tossing it all over the yard to multiple weapons and really took it to Valley Head last week in that scrimmage, scrimmages are scrimmages. You're working on different things or whatever, right. But a lot of Pirates got a lot of action last week, and it was good to see.
2: Yeah, I think of those six completions, I think they went to six different receivers, too. So shotgun set for Poland on third down and 12 from the 22-yard line. Back to pass. Looking, pressure coming. He's going to throw a screen pass out to his left. Receiver's going to make the catch. He's going to be tackled. He's going to lose about a yard or two on that play as it was Gabriel Strader making the catch. That's going to bring up fourth down and long, and the Colts will have to punt.
3: Nice job again, but just kind of getting rid of the ball under heavy duress. Swings it out into the flat to his receiver, but the Pirates' defense, as we've seen under the Sean Peake, excellent defensive coordinator for Southwestburg, Pirates are always rallying to the ball. They really rallied to the ball right there, close the field down quick, get the receiver down actually for a 1 to 2 yard loss.
2: As now the coach set the punt. That will be Daniel Johnson in punt formation. Back deep for the Pirates. I believe that's Goldsmith. Got an up back. That's going to be Massengill. There's a snap. Kick is away. Nice punt. Spinning sideways. It's going to bounce at the 43-yard line. It goes out of bounds around the 39, where it's going to be first down and 10. South Pittsburgh going to spot it at the 38-yard line. First down and 10, South Pittsburgh from the 38-yard line. With 8 minutes to play here in this first quarter, Pirates leading 7-0. South Pittsburgh takes over for its second possession and second play of the game. And they scored on one play, a 69-yard throw and catch to start this game.
3: Yeah, the Pirates with tons of weapons all over the field. Anthony Gibbs in the backfield alongside Israel. And then you got Deion Cooper out wide. You got Massengill in there. You got Goldsmith. I mean, it's just a cornucopia of options.
2: As they've got Massengill and Cooper split out wide left this time. Israel hands off. Gibbs straight ahead. Gibbs breaking a couple of arm tackles. He's going to be wrapped up and dropped at the 48-yard line. That is 14 yards downfield for Anthony Gibbs Jr., a first down run, a Dixie Freeze first down for the Pirates.
3: Dixie Freeze first down into Community Christian territory at the 47. Nice run by Gibbs there. Good job opening up the hole on the right side. It was kind of running behind Jack Sisk there, Logan's younger brother, who's a sophomore now. Somebody the Pirates are really going to be leaning on this year and in the coming years on the right side of that offensive line, picking right up where his brother left off.
2: Same formation. Shotgun set to receiver's left. First down and 10, right hash mark from 47. Israel rolls to his left. Looking the downfield. He's got a man open. It's going to be Massengill. Massengill slides to his knees and makes the catch at the 22-yard line. That's going to be a 25-yard throwing catch from Israel to Massengill. And another Dixie Freeze first down.
3: Beautiful pitch and catch there. Israel on the run, running against his arm.
2: That's a hard throw to make.
3: Yeah, running left. Squares his shoulders and delivers a strike. Massengill makes a nice sliding catch where only he could have been the one to catch it. And the Pirates have got another fresh set of downs.
2: Same formation. They send Massengill across the formation. He takes the handoff, bobbles it. Now he's got control to the 20, to the 15, to the 10, breaks the tackle to the 10, and falls, stumbles to the 5-yard line. That's going to be a 18-yard play for Massengill on the run.
3: Yeah, once it took him a second to get a hold of it. Kind of like a hot potato on the handoff there. And once he finally got it, though, he was already almost around the edge. Credit Christian Community Christian, or Christian Communities. We'll just call them CCS.
2: Community Christian, yeah, the Colts.
3: Yeah. Credit the Colts for preventing Massengale with his speed getting a touchdown there, but nonetheless, they don't prevent him from getting a first down. The Pirates have another Dixie Freeze first down, their third of the drive.
2: Yeah, every play has resulted in a first down or a touchdown for the Pirates. First and goal from the 5-yard line, 6:33 to play, Pirates leading 7-0. Israel in the gun, got Goldsmith out wide to the right. He's got Massengale coming most across the formation. In trouble in the backfield, he's going to tuck it, he's going to run, and Knox Israel is going to pick up his first touchdown of the Pirate as he takes it in straight ahead, avoids the rush, and he lowers his head, lowers the boom, and the Pirates now lead 13-0.
3: That's a quick four-play drive covering 62 yards. The last few there taken in by Israel, his first touchdown rushing as a Pirate. Israel looking really good here in the early going.
2: Without a doubt. As Phillips on to attempt the extra point. Jackson the hold. There's a snap. There's the hold. There's the kick. Everything looked much better that time. It is right down the middle, 14-0. Pirates lead the CCS Colts. We'll be back in 1 minute.
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2: Back to Bean Stadium, 14-0. South Pittsburgh has a lead over the CCS Colts, 14-0 after the 5-yard Knox Israel touchdown run. Kickoff by Phillips was returned out to the 21-yard line. Ball is on left hash mark where they start first and 10, the Colts do. Israel threw a touchdown pass to start the game. He just had that 5-yard rushing touchdown. He also plays linebacker on defense. You know, you don't see a whole lot of quarterbacks playing linebacker. I think Cole Brown from McKenzie may play linebacker as well. But he's got that linebacker mentality, even at quarterback. He looks for the action. He looks for the hit. He's not afraid of the contact.
3: Yeah, you're right. That is an unusual combo, linebacker-quarterback.
2: Now, the Colts come out. Three players in the backfield. One receiver out wide to either side. Handoff goes up the middle. Little formation in action after the snap, kind of like you'd see in the Arena League. But it's a handoff up the middle for a loss of one. And that's one thing, you know, not that the rules are that much different in 8-man football versus 11-man football, but you're going to see some things you won't normally see throughout the season with teams like this because, you know, with less players on the field, like we said earlier, you're trying to get matchup differences, and they're looking for that from the whole game.
3: Yeah, they know they can't just run straight out of South Pittsburgh, so they're trying to get some matchups in space. We'll see some innovative looks there, and that was one of them.
2: Second down and 11, quarterback pulling, rolls to the right. It's going to be tipped and then intercepted by the Pirates. Intercepted to the 15, to the 10, to the 5. We have a pick six, the first defensive touchdown. Martavius Smith takes it in. I didn't see who it was that tipped the ball into Martavius Smith's hands, but Smith, once he got it in his hands, he takes it all the way to the house.
3: Yeah, Kamaje Harris from that linebacker position rolls out into the flat there. He had the underneath route. And right there, Poland's made some good decisions, but that one wasn't a good one. He probably should have just maybe thrown that away. It was covered well. Harris was in perfect position. Did not make the catch, but tipped it in the air enough for Martavius Smith to do it. And then he did the rest as he takes it all the way to the house for the third Pirate score of the night.
2: Here's the extra point attempt by Phillips. The kick is on its way. It is up. It is good, and the Pirates now lead 21-0, 5:20 to play here in the first quarter. Let's take a one-minute break and come back with more Pirates football right after this.
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2: 21-0. Phillips kicks off. It's going to be bobbled and then picked up at the 10-yard line, racing all the way to the left side of the field and being tackled after maybe a 1-yard pickup on their turn. Goes number 7, Jude Volan, the freshman. And just nothing there. Trying to set up a wall on that far side, and Volan just couldn't get over there in time.
3: Yeah, that's where I was messed up earlier, Sean. I thought that one play, I thought I saw 7 was the quarterback, who is Volan, but it was actually 2, who is Poland. So, yes, Poland is the sophomore quarterback. And like I said, unfortunately for him, the Pirates had a successful tip drill on that last offensive snap for the Colts. And Martavius Smith scores his first touchdown of the year.
2: So 3 Comfort Gallery scores, 2 offensively and 1 defensively for the Pirates.
3: See what, Harris has been at linebacker there for the last really 3 years at South Pittsburgh. He's suffered through a few injuries here and there, but he's really, you know, bulked up this year. He was kind of a slender linebacker.
2: Mm-hmm.
3: This year he's filling out that number 7 with some bulk, and he's bringing a hat where he's going.
2: Well, he and Caden Baker have been linebackers since they were sophomores, and both of them have filled out a good bit, and both tremendous linebackers. This is going to be a handoff up the middle, and there's Baker getting in on that tackle. It's going to be a gain on the play of maybe a yard for the Colts running back.
3: Yeah, the Pirates are fortunate to have Caden Baker again back this year, leading the defense. He led the team in tackles last year. He's probably knocking on the door of most tackles in program history, if I don't miss my guess, as he's been a starting since sophomore year and tackling everybody in his way for the last 3 years.
2: Yeah, both he and Harris have been tremendous. And again, you add Gibbs out there at linebacker as well as Israel, as Pirates are going with a 3-4 front. Here's a blitz coming, swing pass off the near side, nowhere for the running back to go. He's going to be upended at the 10 by number 10. That was number 10, Driver George, upended by Caden Loveless at the 10-yard. That's a lot of 10s out there.
3: Nice job by Kavion Sutton coming up, the sophomore in there at cornerback, coming up and upends the receiver on that end. Good hustle there also from the defensive line position. Ransom Green out there making a play. Ransom's a big guy, big junior along that defensive front, and he was in hot pursuit. But Sutton got there first and was able to get the receiver down for really a loss of 1 or 2. It shows you the speed of the defense, Sean, really, is a lot of times they've given up, like, what, 3 or 4 completions right there. But 3 of the 4 have gone for negative yards.
2: As now there's a timeout asked for by the Colts again as time was ticking down. 3:34 to play here in the first quarter. 21-0 is your score. Let's take a 1-minute break and come back with more Pirate football on WPG right after this.
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2: Back to Bean Stadium, where it's a 21-0 lead for the Pirates, 3:34 to play in this first quarter, opening game of the 2026 football season. The Christian, the Community Christian Colts have the ball set, third down and 12 from the 10-yard line. Ball's on the right hash mark as they go left-right. Pullen rolls to his left, in trouble in the end zone. He's going to have to get rid of it. It's going to be incomplete as just about had a safety there. He just gets rid of the football. It's going to bring up fourth down and 12 now. And yeah. Very dangerous for the Colts.
3: Yeah, heavy pressure by Chris Childers there from that linebacker position. The sophomore, very, very talented. You'll be hearing his name a lot as we progress through this year and the next 2 years as well. Really good football player, real physical player right there, very nearly getting the sack and the safety.
2: As the Colts set the punt out of their own end zone, that's going to be Daniel Johnson back deep to kick it. Haven Massengill is going to be the up back, and back deep will be Brandon Goldsmith for the Pirates. He stands at the Colt 46-yard line. As Johnson, the punter, stands in his own end zone about 2 yards deep. 3:27 to play, first quarter, 21-0 Pirate lead. High snap, Johnson kicks the ball away. It's going to be an end-over-end punt. It's going to be fielded by Goldsmith at the 42. Trying to get to his right. Picks up a block from Cooper. Splits some defenders to the 30, more to the 20. And he's going to be wrapped up and finally brought down by about seven or eight white jerseys at the 18-yard line. Good return there by Goldsmith. It's going to be first down and 10 Pirates from it looks like they're going to mark it right at the 19-yard line of the Colts.
3: Goldsmith's just so strong. I mean, you're not going to break him down with any arm tackles. And as soon as he puts his foot in the ground and accelerates upfield, you better bring a hat if you want to try to get him down. There's four or five Colts there that really had give all they could. Try to get him down. He's one of the stronger players on the team. From press to squat to clean, power cleans and everything else. And he had it on display right there as he was kind of running through guys.
2: 3:11 to play. They're going to move the ball back to the 20-yard line. First down to 10 Pirates. 21-0 is your score. 3:11 to play. Shotgun set for Israel. Hand off Gibbs. Trying to get to the right side. Off right guard. Bounces around, takes it outside now to the 10, to the 5, and easily into the end zone after that initial contact. And it's going to be a 20-yard touchdown run for Gibbs, extending this lead to 27-0.
3: Now, Gibbs kind of got pressed into action against Squatchy County last year and did an excellent job there up the valley in Dunlap as the Pirates kind of pulled away in that game later on as the game progressed. And right there shows the patience that he has. The vision, he found the lane off the right side behind Sisk, bought his time to get to the outside, and then once he made the edge, nobody was catching him. He was getting in the end zone for the touchdown.
2: Phillips' kick is good, and the Pirates now lead 28-0, 3:02 to play here in the first quarter. Let's take a one-minute break and come back with more Pirate football on WUPG right after this.
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2: Back to Bean Stadium, where Phillips' kick goes high and short. It was fielded at about the 30-yard line, returned out to the 37-yard line. But it's going to be first and 10 for the Colts. 28-0, South Pittsburgh has a lead with 2:56 to play here in the first quarter. Ball's going to be spotted on the 37-yard line. Excuse me, 37-yard line, left hash mark, as the Colts go left to right. Still in the first quarter, Pirates leading 28-0. Four touchdowns, four different Pirate players. As now, the Colts line up with two receivers to the right, two receivers to the left. Poland takes a snap, screen pass near side. It's going to be caught in the backfield and then thrown down by Sutton. And we're going to have an injury on the field here, as 28-0 is the score. And we're going to have an injury timeout. As it's going to be a loss in the play of about 6 or 7 yards.
3: Nice closing there by, was it Sutton or was it Martavius Smith?
2: Martavius Smith, yeah. I'm sorry.
3: So Smith was closed well and finished strong. Unfortunately, the receiver's down there. Looks like he kind of landed right on his shoulder.
2: He did. He landed on his shoulder, unfortunately. I'm sorry, go ahead.
3: Yeah, I was going to say that can easily be a collarbone or something like that. Hopefully it's just maybe a stinger or, you know, just landed roughly on it and taking a second to recover from it. But you've seen collarbones out of that, and I don't want to speculate.
2: Yeah.
3: But I apparently have.
2: The player down is Cameron Sharklet, a freshman. Now, while he's down the field, let's take a moment here to look at the schedule coming up. Next Friday night, the Pirates are going to be playing Silverdale. Sharklet is up now running to the sideline. That's a good sign.
3: Yep.
2: Next Friday, he's going to be on the road at Silverdale. Then they're home against Squatchy County. They go to Brainerd. The Pirates are then at home against Franklin County, at Red Bank, home against Lookout Valley and Sail Creek, and then on the road against Copper Basin and Whitwell to round out the season. That Sail Creek game, Jeremy, we're going to have to fight for position up here in the press box. That game's going to be on TV.
3: Oh, nice. The first time the Sail Creek's made it down here in a few years. Went back to back up there, I believe.
2: Yeah. I forgot about that. JV, next week, the Pirates are in action against Howard on Monday. And then the South Pittsburgh Middle School will be taking on Whitwell next Thursday night.
3: Yeah, you can get you some Monday Night Football Pirate style starting this Monday. And then double dip on Thursday, and then head up to Silverdale and watch the Pirates on Friday.
2: It's going to be second down and 20 after that loss on the play. Pushed them back further than I thought. 10-yard loss. Second down and 20. 2:49 to play. Pistol formation. Low snap. Handoff goes to Johnson. Johnson's going to be swarmed down, and they're going to lose even more yards, about three or four more yards after the – I'm sorry, that was Boland, the freshman, after the Pirate defense just swarms in.
3: Yeah, I don't think it had much chance on that play anyway, but one with the low snap, it kind of threw some of the timing off and certainly prevented him from getting back to the line of scrimmage. But Pirate defensive front was up there and just kind of ran right through the offensive line for the Colts, and Boland didn't have anywhere to go.
2: 28-0 your score, 2:18 to play here in this first quarter. Another score of interest, Marion County leads in their game 14-0. And we'll give you some more scores from up and down the valley here in a few moments. It's going to be third down and 24 for the Colts from the 23-yard line. Ball is on the right hash mark as the Colts go left to right. A warm night to start, but the temperature is dropping, making it much more manageable, although the humidity is still up.
3: Yeah, I think it's supposed to get down to 68 tonight.
2: Yeah, it's supposed to get down just below 70, so yeah, it's going to be a nice night. Low snap again as the quarterback, Poland, was just about hit in the backfield. He somehow escapes that, breaks out to his right, and he's going to be tackled at the 23, maybe 24-yard line. So he gets back to the line of scrimmage, but he should have been tackled for a loss on the play of about 3 yards.
3: Yeah, it's an unbelievable move by Poland just to avoid Baker. And avoid.
2: Not many people can say that.
3: No, avoid the loss right there because Baker had him dead in his sights. And he don't miss very many, but that was a nice spin move out and was able to kind of maybe get back to the line of scrimmage, but it's still fourth and Alabama State line.
2: From the 23-yard line, a minute to play. Johnson down to punt again. Another end-over-end punt. It's going to be fielded cleanly by Goldsmith at the 45 to the 50. Now breaks to his right, up the hash mark to the 40, to the 35, to the 30, making a missed arm tackle, and slips and kind of steps out of bounds. But there's a flag down back around the line of scrimmage. Let's see what we have here. Could be a hold. It could be a rough from the kicker. It could be me speculating on anything.
3: I think it's a hold.
2: If that's the case, then you take you just take the ball at the 26-yard line. It will be a hold. Oh, it's going to be a hold against the Pirates.
3: Yes.
2: Okay. No, okay, I'm sorry. The flag came in late. I thought it was maybe the kick, but
3: it was thrown during the return. So, all right, second penalty of the night there. At an incidental face mask earlier, and now a hold

0: He's going to have Kavion Sutton. Handoff goes Gibbs up the middle. Gibbs going to bounce around. Stays on his feet. Breaks out to his right. He's going to be wrapped up. Breaks from that tackle. And finally, he's going to be upended about the 21-yard line. It's going to be a 15-yard pickup for Gibbs, who should have been tackled after about a 2-yard pickup.
1: Yeah, another first down run. Another Dixie Freeze first down for the Pirates. Their fifth of the night. Fresh set of downs inside the 25-yard line, knocking on the door again.
0: Martavius Smith out wide to the right. One of the receivers that way. Back to pass is going to be Israel. Looking to his left, looking. Pressure coming. He's going to tug it. He's going to run. He's to the 20, to the 15, to the 10, to the 5, and he stiff-arms the man as he crosses the goal line. This is the first player tonight that has 2 touchdowns in the game. That is going to be Knox Israel. He's responsible for multiple touchdowns, but 2 with his legs. Touchdown on a 23-yard run by Knox Israel.
1: Yeah, Israel's having a good game tonight. I'm impressed with his decision-making right there. Nobody was really open. There's good coverage downfield by the Colts. And he showed good vision right there, kind of climbed the pocket, broke the line of scrimmage, and then just outraced everyone to the middle, in the middle of the field to score right there on a nice run.
0: There's a snap, the hold, the kick is on its way, and it's just off to the left. 34-0 is your score. Pirates leading with 18 seconds to play here in the first quarter. Let's take a 1-minute break and back with more Pirate football on WPG right after this.
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0: Phillips' kick is bobbled and then recovered by the Colts. Almost dangerous for the Colts. Almost gave the ball back to the Pirates at the 25-yard line. As you know, that's dangerous. Hard to do. Voland, the freshman, came running in. He came charging in, and it's hard, Jeremy, to catch a kickoff when you're at full speed ahead. If you catch it cleanly, you've got a great start, but it's hard to catch it cleanly.
1: Yeah, a lot of things are moving at full speed. You're moving at full speed toward the ball. Ball's moving at full speed toward you. You also got like 11 guys bearing down on you. You'll have the tendency to take your off the ball at the last second to try and see where you need to move, and I believe that happened to Mr. Bolin there. Colts fortunate to come away with possession.
0: So shotgun set. Yeah, they sent 2 receivers to the left, 2 to the right. Bolin will be the running back to the right. And Poland, and handoff goes to Roland. He's going to be tackled at the 21-yard line. That's going to be a tackle. That's going to be lost in a play of 3 yards. As the first quarter comes to an end, with South Pittsburgh leading 34-0. Let's go ahead and take a 2-minute break and come back with the second quarter action right after this.

0: You got us, Travis.
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2: And back to Bean Stadium, where the Pirates have a 34-0 lead here in the second quarter. The coach just threw a pass for positive yards of about maybe a yard or two. They haven't had many positive plays tonight. This Pirate defense has been swarming all over the field. As now they come out, third down and 12 from the 22-yard line. Three receivers go to the right, one receiver to the left. Poland in the shotgun set. Takes a snap, looks to throw, looks to his right. He's going to go deep down the field this time, and it's going to be incomplete. Looking over on that far side for his receiver number 10, Driver George. The junior not able to bring it in. Good coverage on that side by Tristan Nunley.
3: Yeah, Nunley, a lot of sophomores on the field right there for South Pittsburgh. Nunley at the safety spot. Nice coverage deep down the field. Had him blanketed. Nice job of not interfering as well.
2: Yeah. Yeah, he got in the way and impeded the receiver, but did not, you know, make any contact that would draw a flag. So Johnson back to punt once again. Pirates leading 34-0. Goldsmith almost broke a couple. As a high snap, they get it down. It's going to be a sidewinding kick. It's going to be fielded on the run by Goldsmith at the 50, to the 40, to the 35, to the 30, to the 25. Stiff arm to the 15, to the 10, to the 5. I said he almost broke a couple. He did break this one. The Pirates have scored on offense. They've scored on defense. They've scored on the run. They've scored on the pass. And now they've scored on special teams on the punt return.
3: Yeah, all facets of the game right there. An outstanding job by Goldsmith of coming up and, like we said, catching it all full speed. And the last thing a lot of guys want to do is run at Goldsmith when he catches the ball running full speed. And he broke three or four tackles there and ran through a couple of arm tackles down this sideline when some guys had the angle on him, didn't have a chance of tackling him. He's in the end zone for his second score of the night.
2: It's a 50-yard punt return for Brandon Goldsmith, and Phillips is back on the field to attempt the extra point. The Colts late getting a player on the field. He turns and runs back off. Phillips' kick is up. It is good. And the Pirates now lead 41-0, 10:04 to play here in the second quarter. Let's take another one-minute break and back with more Pirate football right after this.
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2: Back to Bean Stadium, 41-0 is your score. Phillips has the ball teed up. It's going to be a high, short kick. It's going to be fielded and bobbled, dropped, and a scrum for it at the 30-yard line. And I believe South Pittsburgh looks like they come out of there with it. Let's see who they give the ball to. The officials are going to say, who did they see? Jeremy, did you see?
3: I did not see.
2: I mean, Caden Baker came out of there with a football, but it looks like they're going to give it first down and 10 to the Well, let's see. I'm looking at Knox Israel. Come on, I forget he's a linebacker as well as a quarterback. So, looks like the Pirate offense is going on the field.
3: Yeah, it is what it looks like.
2: But the officials are lining up like they're giving the ball to the Colts. Yeah, the white hat's going in the Colt backfield. So the coaches don't really know, I don't think, who's got the ball. They never gave a signal.
3: Yeah, Coach Stone's asking who's got the ball.
2: Yeah. And now the officials are going to talk about it. Going to be a timeout, South Pittsburgh. And I think he's wanting an explanation because Caden Baker came out of the pile with the football. And the officials, like I said, they never gave a signal. That's why the confusion on our part, folks. Sorry about that, but we couldn't see who the officials were giving
3: it to. Yeah, it was a big scrum. There was a Christian Community Colt that looked like they dove on top of it before everybody swarmed under. Of course, you don't know what happens after that, but I think they may have said he got on there and was going to be down and on it before it got taken away from him.
2: So some scores of interest. Whitwell leading Huntland 19-7 in the second quarter. So Whitwell hoping to get a season open victory tonight and avenge that loss last season over on that Majors family field across the mountain. And Marion County is leading in their game against Brainerd 28-0 in the second quarter. And let's see, Squatch County trailing Bledsoe at the moment 14-7. Last update I have. Travis will be able to fill us in with some more on that one as you can listen to that game on theriver1049.com. Pass on the first down and 10 is going to be caught for a play of about 4 yards. Quick pass to Micah Borton. A positive play there for the Colts.
3: Yeah, quick. Nice play call right there by the Colts there. We get the offensive line is no match for Sappensburg's defensive line, so you want to draw plays to get it out of the quarterback's hand real quick and essentially just kind of a tight end run there in the middle and squat down, turn around, and let's hit you with the pass. And Colts executed that well to the tune of a 4-yard gain.
2: Quick scoring, I think. Whitwell now leads 19-13. Huntland just scored. Second down and 6 here from the 33-yard line. Poland back to pass, rolls to his right, looking downfield, pressure coming. He's going to dump it off. And I can't tell, are they going to say he caught that or not? No, he did not catch it. Had a receiver right there, Braxton Pugh. He's going to stay third down and about 6 or 7. Ball spotted on the 32-yard line. Well, the down marker's on the 32. They're moving it now. The down marker's on the 32. The spot of the ball on the 31. They moved the down marker back to the 31 where it should be. Or it's going to be actually third down and 8. Or did the quarterback actually step out over there before? Tossed it. I don't know. I wasn't paying attention just a minute ago.
3: I thought he was still in bounds when he let it go.
2: Okay.
3: But unless he completed it and there was a 2-yard loss.
2: I don't know at this point. Sorry, folks. We're not in midseason form. That's
3: first side of the field. Not as bright on the field as it usually is.
2: Third down, 8 to go from the 31-yard line. Low snap. Pulling in trouble. He slips, and the ball is going to be tossed at the intended receiver's feet. As that play was dangerous from the beginning, it was low snap. He slipped on the turf as he's trying to roll out to his left, and then just tossed it at his receiver's feet. So it's where we got 4th down and 6, and the Colts are set to punt again.
3: Yeah, and the thing about the incomplete passing and things are that it just prolongs the game, really. You run your offense and you do what you need to do, but it's just going to make the game that much longer and give Sappensburg that many more opportunities.
2: Well, they're not going to give Goldsmith the opportunity to return this punt now unless they kick it short. He's the up back this time, and Massengale is the deep back for Johnson, who is standing at his own 19-yard line to punt the ball away. 4th down and 6 from the 31-yard line, trailing 41-0. Colts to punt to South Pittsburgh once again. This kick is going to be angled towards the sidelines. It goes out of bounds. Let's see where they spot it. It's going to be probably around the 47 or 48-yard line. Nope, about the 43-yard line. It's going to be 1st down and 10 Pirates from there.
3: Yeah, Colts wanted no – they did not want any of that South Pittsburgh punt return game right there. They've already given up a few big returns, one obviously for a touchdown most recently to Goldsmith. That time, Massengale's back deep, but almost kicked it onto the track just to avoid any potential return by the Pirates. But pick your poison because the Pirates have had tons of success offensively here tonight, and we'll see who Coach Stone likes to go to on this possession.
2: It won't be Deion Cooper. He leaves the field. This is the first time the Pirates have started in their own territory in a while. 8:54 to play here in the second quarter. 41-0 is your score. Snap, handed off to Massengale. Massengale around the end. Massengale to the 40, to the 30, to the 20, to the 10. There's nobody anywhere within 10 yards of him as he crosses the goal line for another Comfort Gallery touchdown. Haven Massengale, welcome to South Pittsburgh. His second touchdown of the night.
3: Yep, 56 yards, easy as you please. It's pretty much a jet sweep around the edge. Good blocking, and then when you have the speed of Massengale, once he gets the edge, even if you've got the cutoff angle on him, you're not going to get it. And he, like you said, Sean, just outraced everyone to the end zone. Nobody was in 10 to 15 yards by the time he got crossing the goal line.
2: Take it back. I see the second touchdown. That's his first touchdown of the night. As the Pirates going for the extra point now. Jackson to hold. Phillips to kick. There's a snap, the hold. The kick is on its way. It is up. It is good. And the Pirates now lead 48-0. 8:41 to play here in this first half. Let's take a one-minute break and come back with more right after this.
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2: Back to Bean Stadium, where the Pirates have a 48-0 lead with 8:41 to play in the first half still. High end over end punt is going to be, or kickoff is going to be fielded to the 20, to the 25, to the 30, 35 to the 40-yard line, to the 47, 48, 49-yard line. Good return there by the Colts, their best starting field position of the night by far, as with the ball in his hands was Ryder Pritchard, the freshman. If this roster that I've got here is correct, there's a lot of freshmen and sophomores playing, and that was a really good play by that freshman.
3: Yeah, he kind of caught it on the run as well, and was getting up the field.
2: Okay, they're going to say he was down at the 47-yard line, which is going to be first down and 10, Colts. Near midfield, the ball's going to be on the right hash mark as they go right to left across your dial. And got a lot of young players in now. A lot of clean jerseys anyway, but a lot of cleaner jerseys now. South Pittsburgh has done some liberal substituting. Colts in the pistol formation. One receiver to the left, two to the right. Got a wing left. Poland takes a snap. Hands off to his running back. His running back was backpedaling. He's going to be tackled in the backfield for a loss in a play of about 5, maybe 6 yards. He was running backward before he ever got the handoff. 8:19 to play, first half, 48-0 Pirates lead. We'll give you some scores of interest here in a minute. Well, looks like Marion County is up on Brainerd now, 35-6. Hickson leading East Hamilton 7-2.
3: That was Tyler Hickson on that tackle. He's a freshman, very, very talented freshman, a good size freshman as well. Was able to show his speed. He's a really good athlete.
2: You know, Jeremy, you talk about how Community Christian defeated Joe Burns last year for their first ever 11-man football win. Joe Burns picked up a 4-foot win this week, as did Clarksville Academy. Pickett County and – well, we'll get to that here in a minute. Pistol formation again on second down and 15. Back to pass. Poland runs into his running back. He's hit as he throws. He's going to heave it deep downfield, and it's going to be out of bounds, incomplete. And it's going to bring up third down and long. But Joe Burns and Clarksville Academy both picked up 4-foot wins because there are not enough teams. The teams they're playing did not have enough players. So what they did, they decided, hey, since you're not playing, we're not playing, we're 35 miles apart, let's play each other tonight. So they're playing tonight in a game that was not scheduled.
3: It makes sense.
2: Yeah. I mean, why not?
3: You're that close. Looking for somebody to play on quick passing. Yeah.
2: So Joe Burns, Clarksville Academy, is making the trip to Joe Burns. And we'll get more, we'll talk a little bit more about that situation at halftime if we have time. Right now it's 48-0, 7-12 to play here in the first half. Two receivers go to the right, three receivers go to the right, one to the left, as the Colts have pulling the shotgun set, and running back is going to be Ryder Pritchard. Pritchard had that great return just a minute ago. Pulling back to pass. Downfield, it's going to be caught, and oh, great job by the receiver bringing it in. The pass was almost intercepted by Caden Loveless, but instead, just a great job keeping his hands on the ball by Micah Borton.
3: Yeah, Borton made a nice catch. That was a beautiful throw, really, too, kind of like a back shoulder throw. Perfect coverage there by Kavion Sutton, and he was all over him. Very nearly came away with the interception, but a nice catch by the Colts, and they get across midfield into Pirate territory for the first time this evening.
2: 23 yards on the play, their biggest play of the game. It was also the first down of the night for the Colts, I do believe. Not via penalty. 6:35 to play in the first half. 48-0, Pirates have the lead. Three receivers go to the right, one to the left. Shotgun set for Poland. And again, it's going to be Pritchard to his right. Back to pass. He's going to be in trouble. He's going to be sacked. He's going to be brought down on the play that time by number 27, David Hawthorne, the sophomore.
3: Yeah, Hawthorne in there. He's only been playing football for about, I believe this is his third year playing football. He's got a lot of speed. Really excellent athlete. And he showed his speed right there as he blitzed in off the edge. He got the quarterback down before he could really even get set up.
2: Yeah, he just came in untouched. So it's going to bring up second down and 16 now with under 6 minutes to play here in this first half. 48-0 is your score. Yeah, stick around for scores at halftime as well as a breakdown of the first half action. We'll give you stats and more as also talk about the schedule to come for the South Pittsburgh Pirates. As it looks like the Colts are going to walk the sidelines and maybe call a timeout here. With timeout on the field, let's take a one-minute break and back with more Pirate football right after this.
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2: Back to Bean Stadium. South Pittsburgh has a 48-0 lead. 5:01 left to play here in this first half. The Colts are under a timeout. They'll be facing a second down and 16 from the Pirate 41-yard line when they return to action. The Colts just picked up the first down of the night before them being tackled for a loss of 6 yards. Cofield is leading Gordonsville right now 7-0 in the second quarter. That's going to be a big game with a lot of not a lot riding on it, but it will tell us a lot about what's to come in playoff time. In 1A and 2A football. Kind of surprised. Cofield lost a bunch last year. One bunch. Jaden Bunch, that is. but they're leading Gordonsville right now, who's returning a lot. Back to pass. Poland. They're going to throw across the middle of the field, and it's going to be bobbled and dropped. Had a receiver on the slant route. He's just not able to pull it in. And it's going to bring up a third down and 16 to go. 4:56 to play, 48-0. Watertown leading Smith County 14-7. Knox Webb leading Upperman 14-7. Like I said, we'll give you a full rundown of scores at halftime. Baylor defeated Brentwood Academy last night, and Cleveland defeated Walker Valley. North Jackson fell to Grissom last night. Shotgun set again on third down and 16 from the 41-yard line. Holland waits on the snap, drops back to pass. He's got a little bit of time. Now pressure coming. He rolls to his right, throws it, heaves it. It's going to be caught over on the far side, just shy of the first down marker. But it's going to be caught for about a 13-yard pickup. And it's just a, you know, Poland's got a pretty good arm there. Driver George makes that catch, did a good job holding on to it. But not a bad throw on the run.
3: No, and again, heavily contested by the Pirate defensive backfield there. The two pass plays they've made on this one drive have been heavily contested, and really nice pitch and catch on both of them by Poland and the receivers.
2: So it's going to bring up fourth down. Looks like they're going for it here from the 27-yard line. Don't really blame them at this point. I mean, you're probably too far to kick the field goal and way too close to punt. So fourth down and two. Poland waits on the snap. Hard snap count. Pirates don't jump. Good discipline by the younger Pirates. Rolling to his left now, looking, throws it across the middle. It's going to be bobbled and incomplete. I believe it was tipped by a Pirate linebacker, and it was just not able, didn't have enough after that tip to get to the receiver. He almost gets his hands under it, but not quite. And it's going to be a turnover on downs.
3: Yeah, it was a nice play by Poland of rolling out and avoiding the pressure, buying himself some time. Just couldn't quite get it over the head of the Pirate defender far enough to get it complete to his receiver, who had gotten behind the second or had gotten behind the linebackers there. It would have been a first down, would have been a touchdown, but it would have been probably a 8 to 10 yard gain right there. But the ball fell tantalizingly for the Colts to the turf, just right there, just out of his outstretched arms. And the Pirate offense is now back on the field after the turnover on down.
2: So the Pirates come in. Most of their starters still on offense. It was all backups on defense. Israel in at quarterback. Two receivers left, one to the right. Back to pass is Israel. He's got time. He's going deep downfield. Deion Cooper's going to make the catch at the 40-yard line. He's going to be tackled at the 33. Cooper's first touch of the night. And it's going to be another Dixie Freeze first down for the Pirates. It's going to be to the 32-yard line. A 41-yard throw and catch, I believe.
3: Yeah, that was just a little underthrown. Cooper would have had the touchdown. He's been dinged up in the reason he's not really touched the ball at all until just then. He's just playing spottily, much like he did the first game last year. He was dinged up a little bit in the preseason last year, dinged up a little bit in the preseason this year, really trying to take care of Cooper and make sure he's healthy for the big run of it.
2: Exactly. As
3: false start there on South Pittsburgh.
2: Yeah. What's that, the third penalty of the night for the Pirates?
3: Yeah, third penalty of the night. Pretty clean game for the Pirates there, penalty-wise. You'll see a lot of – and for a Christian community, for that matter, pretty clean across the board from a penalty perspective, unlike what we saw with Baylor and Brentwood Academy last night.
2: Yeah. Two teams that are that great, and they had a lot of issues there.
3: Yeah, yeah.
2: As looking now, first down and 15 now from the 37-yard line. Shotgun set for Israel. Cooper to the right. Play action. Looking to Cooper. Going to Cooper. Down the field to the 15, to the 10, to the 5. Cooper, two touches, one touchdown, two plays in a row, and the Pirates have a 37-yard throw and catch to Deion Cooper.
3: Playing Rocky Top when Cooper scores, since he'll be up there on Rocky Top next season. Nice pump and go there. Perfect delivery from Israel to Cooper down the sideline. So he's got the two catches for the touchdown. Pirates are on the board again.
2: The two people to my right are loving this song, by the way. As Phillips on to attempt the extra points. There's a snap, the hold. The kick is on its way. Sorry, I got a little bit lost when Arkansas was playing, folks. My bad. But the extra point is good. 55-0 is your score. 2:44 to play here in this first half. Let's take a one-minute break and come back with more Pirate football right after this.
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2: Here's the kickoff from Phillips. Going to bounce to the 12-yard line. Picked up at the 5. Back ahead to the 10, to the 15. Dodging around to the 20-yard line. Good return for what he had to work with for Pritchard that time. It's going to be first down and 10 for the Colts. 2:37 to play. Pirates leading 55-0 over the Community Christian Colts. As it will be spotted officially at the 19-yard line, it looks like, first down and 10. As again, we'll have scores from games, including one going on up the valley. I believe it was a 21-14 lead for Bledsoe County over Sequatchie County at the moment, right before halftime. In the battle for Pistol Creek, Alcoa is leading Maryville 21-14 in the third quarter. Always a tremendous game. I've always wanted to go up to one of those.
3: Yeah, that's a good one. Maybe when they're there. But sometimes they play it on a Thursday.
2: Yeah, they've done that before. First and 10. Of course, I wanted to go to that game last night, and I thought I'd just watch it on TV.
3: It's easier. Couch is awful comfortable.
2: Back to passes, Poland. Ball is going to be knocked away as he was looking on the near side on the out for Gunnar George. And a great job that time, Jeremy. It's what you look for in a pass play a lot of times. It's cut. When he turned, the ball was right where it needed to be, but unfortunately so was a Pirate defender for the Colts, and they knocked it away. But other than that, it was a great play setup.
3: Yeah. Connor Mitchell from his linebacker spot and Kevion Sutton from that corner had that play blanketed, and Sutton, I believe, would get it credited with the pass breakup.
2: Yeah, that Alcoa Maryville score is 21-14. Alcoa had just scored to make it 21-14. So just another classic battle going on up in Blount County. Shotgun set here. Second down and 10 from the 19-yard line for the Colts. Back to pass. Poland going deep down the field. This pass is going to be incomplete. As the receiver kind of tried to cut in front of the defensive back, not able to make the catch. And it's going to be bring up a third down long. And Micah Borton hadn't really talked about that much. He's been in the game. He doesn't have his size this year, but he's a tall kid.
3: Again, Sutton with some outstanding coverage. He's obviously the Pirates are winning this game handily, but Sutton at that corner position, he's fundamentally sound. He's where he needs to be. He's getting his head turned around. He's blanketing the receivers he's supposed to, making tackles in the open field. Just a sophomore, very talented. A lot of talented sophomores on this Stephensburg team, and freshmen and juniors and seniors for that matter.
2: As now it's going to be third down and long. 2:24 to play here in this first half. 55-0 is your score. Pirates have the lead. And again, the Pirate offense still had a bunch of starters in. But the Pirate defense is mainly a liberal substitution of a bunch of underclassmen. Now, Sutton is in there. He could be a starter for most teams, but unfortunately for him right now, Pirates have so many other people that he's relegated to first backup, basically. Back to passes, Poland this time. And it's going to be pass across the middle field. It's going to be caught for a first down at the 37-38-yard line as the pass is going to be complete to driver George. You know, I'm not trying to take anything away when I say this. I know it's against the Pirates' second team, though. But you're seeing right now the Colts, I believe, are showing what they can do in their division of football. I think you're seeing a lot of good things from them, mm-hmm. and I think they should have a pretty good season.
3: And you mentioned, you know, there's a lot of freshmen and sophomore there playing for them, and they're now matched up against freshmen and sophomore and able to have a little bit more time and make a few more plays here.
2: But you got a lot of freshmen and sophomores against a lot of freshmen and sophomores.
3: Exactly.
2: So, yeah, you're more of an even playing field for the Colts right now. First and 10 from the 38-yard line, back to passes Poland. Looking, pressure coming now. He's going to tug it. He's going to run. Keeps his eyes downfield before he finally gets across the line of scrimmage and slides into second base for there on the far side. That's about a 2, maybe a 3-yard pickup.
3: Yeah, nice job of stepping up there, avoiding the rush. Pirates didn't maintain full lane integrity right there. Had a crease off right tackle after the pass rush got upfield. And Poland did a good job of tucking and running there and making a positive play out of it.
2: Well, that's going to bring up second down and about 7 now from the 41-yard line. 1:04 to play, 55-0 is your score. South Pittsburgh with the lead over the Colts of CCS out of White House, Tennessee. Up there in Robertson County, where they've got to like 18,000 high schools. Robertson County, almost like Rutherford County now in high schools.
3: Crazy.
2: Shotgun set. Running back to the right. Poland back to pass. Throwing it nearly every down here. Looking. Gets it downfield. It's going to go out of bounds. It's going to stop the clock. Third down and 7 now. 41-yard line. 31 seconds to play here in this first half.
3: Another thing that's kind of extended the first half. Of course, the second half is going to go by in a blur. But the first half, by my unofficial count, that was the 19th pass attempt by the Colts. So you're throwing some incomplete passes and things. The 20th says our statistician. And you throw your fair share of incomplete passes there. That clock stops every time.
2: Yeah, it does. But like you said, in the second half, under the mercy rule, that doesn't matter how many incompletions you throw, it will be a running clock. That's another difference in the 8-man league versus the 11-man football. The mercy rule starts a little bit later, I believe. Back to pass, Poland. He's going to dump it off to his underneath man. I believe it's his running back coming out of the backfield. And he's going to be knocked out of bounds. After picking up a first down, there's going to be a flag down. It's going to be a pickup of a play of almost 15 yards, about 13 yards. And then a possible 15-yard penalty on top of that will put the ball deep into Pirate territory.
3: Yeah, but they're saying it's a late hit there out of bounds. It was along the sideline, on the far sideline, so we didn't have a good look at it. It was right there in front of the official. He makes the call.
2: It will be a personal foul, late hit, 15 yards tacked on to the end of the run. So the Colts are definitely going to have their best field position of the night as they have the ball down at the Pirate 31-yard line on the right hash marks. They go right to left. But there are 23 seconds left to play here in this first half. Let's see if Poland and crew can saw away at it. From the 31, shotgun set. Two receivers left. Running back to the left. Wing right. Poland back to pass. Looking. Pressure coming. He's going to dump it off again. Is it going to be caught and then dropped at the the receiver's going to be dropped at the 28-yard line. It's going to be a pickup on a play of about 3, maybe 4 yards as, again, he finds number 22, Gunner George. Quickly to the line of scrimmage with 1 second. They get the snap off. Back to throw, looking for the end zone. He's going to go deep, and it's going to be tipped away at the last second. Incomplete, and the Pirates are going to head to the locker room leading the Community Christian Colts 55-0 at the half. Let's take a 2-minute break. We're going to come back with halftime. We're going to have stats. We're going to have scores. We're going to break down this game, and we'll have even more to talk about. This is Pirate Football on WPG. Again, the Pirates lead at halftime 55-0.
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2: Back to Bean Stadium, 55-0 is your score. South Pittsburgh has a lead at halftime on the opening night of football season here at Bean Stadium, here at the Pitt, Vic Gratter Field, as South Pittsburgh won the toss tonight. They elected to receive, and it didn't take long for the Pirate offense to get into action. It did not take long for the new Pirate quarterback, Knox Israel, to get into action. Israel hit Brandon Goldsmith on a 69-yard scoring toss on the first play of the game. Phillips' extra point was good, making the score 7-0. Pirates get the ball back after a punt. Knox Israel takes it in. They drive down the field. Israel takes it in this time from 5 yards out. He does it himself. Score is 14-0 at that point. With 5:20 to play in the first half, Martavius Smith takes a tipped ball for a pick six. 21-0 was the score at that point. 3:02 to play in the first quarter. It is Anthony Gibbs taking the ball in from 20 yards out on a run where he had to break like three or four tackles. He takes it in, 28-0, which is scored at that point. And then with 18 seconds to go, again, Israel calls his own number. Actually, it was a pass that was well defended. He just tucks the ball, runs 23 yards, making the score 34-0 at that point. Enter the second quarter, Brandon Goldsmith has a 50-yard punt return for a touchdown. 41-0 was your score there. A couple of minutes later, it was going to be a 57-yard run by Haven Massengale, making the score 48-0. And then with 2:44 to play in the first half, Deion Cooper gets involved in the action for the first time. He has two catches on the drive. It was a two-play drive. He has two catches. One of those was a 37-yard touchdown reception, making the score 55-0. That's where we stand here at halftime. Now, Community Christian did drop the ball down deep into Pirate territory at the end of the half. Just ran out of time and could not get the ball in the end zone. But 55-0, Jeremy, I know this is what you come into this game tonight expecting to do. Expecting to do it and actually doing it are two different things. You come in, been a very clean game for the Pirates, with exception just the late hit just a minute ago, a face mask that was very incidental, had a holding penalty and a false start. As first games go, this has been extremely clean.
3: Yeah, I totally agree. Yes, South Pittsburgh has clearly on paper and on the field the better team. And let's face it, they could have come out here and probably played really bad and won the game handily still. But they haven't played bad. They've played clean. They've played crisp. They've played assignment football. They've been where they're supposed to be. They're making tackles. They're not missing any tackles. They're good, clean blocks. Very few penalties. Just real good early season football from the Pirates. Really executing. They had some good scrimmages in the first. They had some good scrimmages there against Valley Head last week and Bledsoe earlier and Chinook Christian and
2: Polk
3: over
2: County.
3: Polk County. So they kind of did a Coach Stone and company did a good job of kind of repping and prepping these guys to get the season started. And they've come out and put that on display, full display here tonight in every facet of the game. And now, you look, we'll have a lightning fast second half. You'll get a lot of guys some playing time, and then you'll get focused for a big game up at Silverdale next week. So what will happen?
2: Okay, you mentioned the scrimmages. I didn't go to the first one against Polk County. I went to all the rest of them, though. And you saw exactly what you want to see if you're a coach. You saw exactly what you see if you're a fan. Each scrimmage, they got a little bit better. Took care of a few other extra mistakes. You got a little bit better, and you expect that. You come out 1st of August, you're just in pads. You had that first scrimmage at Polk County. But each scrimmage, they did a little bit better and worked on a few other things. And you're not just bringing – you're not just getting the offense clicking, just getting defense clicking. You're breaking in a new quarterback. You're getting a couple of new receivers, new running backs into the action. So you're going to have those mistakes and have some of those again – you got to look at the opponent, and I'm not trying to take anything away from Community Christian, but they're still coming out and they're making it happen and they're looking sharp doing it.
3: Yeah. Everything we hope we'd see tonight, we have seen. So it's a really good start to the season for Southwestburg, at least first half wise. Hopefully, stay injury free and be ready for week two against a really good opponent next week.
2: Yeah, without doubt, as the Pirates go to Silverdale next Friday night. I tell you what is.
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2: And welcome back to Bean Stadium, where the Pirates have a 55-0 lead at halftime. As we're sitting here, and Jeremy has those stats ready for you. Let's take a look at those real quick.
3: As you might suspect, they are heavily leaning in South Pittsburgh's direction. South Pittsburgh with 7 Dixie Freeze first downs in the first half. They did not face third down or didn't face third down. You're not going to face fourth down. So they did all their damage on the first two downs. Community Christian with 5 first downs. They were 1 of 7 on third down and 0 of 1 on fourth down. The Pirates only ran 11 offensive plays in the first half, 7 via the rush and 4 through the air, totaling 322 yards. Very balanced attack, 152 yards on the ground, 170 through the air. 4 of 4 passing was Israel. Pirates had 4 penalties for 45 yards and no turnovers. Community Christian ran 32 plays, nearly 3 times the number of plays South Pittsburgh ran. Not near as many yards, though. They ran the ball 9 times. They passed it 23 times. Total of 48 yards, negative 14 rushing, 62 passing, 10 of 23 passing were the Colts. They only had 1 penalty in the first half, was the 5-yard variety. They had 2 turnovers, 1 interception, and 1 fumble on kickoff. And from an individual perspective, South Pittsburgh on the ground, Anthony Gibbs Jr., 3 carries, 48 yards, and a touchdown. Haven Maskell, 2 carries for 75 yards and a touchdown. And Knox Israel, 2 carries, 28 yards, and 2 touchdowns. Receiving, well, let me do passing first. It's Israel, he's 4 for 4 passing, 170 yards and 2 scores through the air. So he's carried the ball twice for 2 touchdowns. He's thrown it perfectly, 4 for 4, 2 more touchdowns. So excellent night for Israel here in the first half. Leading the way for South Pittsburgh, receiving 2 catches, 78 yards, and a touchdown is Dayon Cooper, the Tennessee commit. And Brandon Goldsmith, who has a 50-yard punt return for a touchdown, also has a catch, 1 reception for 69 yards and a touchdown. They got everything started there on play number 1 of the night for South Pittsburgh. And then Haven Massengill also with a 1 catch for 23 yards. It's got him almost at the century mark in total yards, combined yards. But all in all, excellent first half for South Pittsburgh. Really spreading the wealth, balanced attack, making things happen in quick fashion. As I said, then we had they ran 11 offensive plays and scored 6 touchdowns. So that's pretty efficient.
2: It's kind of hard to get much more efficient than that. Scored on the first play of the game. They scored on a defensive play. They scored on a punt return. So they scored on the run. They scored on the pass. They scored on the punt. They scored on the pick. So
3: yes,
2: pretty good all the way around. Now they unfortunately they won't get the kickoff here.
3: Yeah,
2: but they won't be able to get that one in. But just a great night all around for the Pirates. We'll talk a little bit more about that here in just a second. But looking at some scores from around the state. Let's see. Let's look at our local ones that we've got first. We have, well, if I can pull up the right one. Okay. Marion County is leading Brainerd 41-6 in the second quarter. That may have gone to halftime now. Whitwell, last we heard, was up on Huntland 19-3 in the first half. And then the update, 21-14 in the half in Bledsoe. Bledsoe over Sequatchie County. So those are all good. I mean, that's your scores here in the Valley. One game we wanted to look at, I just got an update from McKenzie. 14-0 at the half. Huntington has the lead over McKenzie at the halftime, 14-7. Now, that game is going to go a lot to determine who is doing what in both 1A and 2A. You have the defending 2A champion, the defending 1A runners-up playing right now. That game is at Huntington. And the fact that game is at Huntington, it's a tough place to play, and McKenzie's hanging right there with them. Looks like the Rebels are, again, I figure this coming into the season, they are, again, looks like the favorites in the West, the favorites in the West Tennessee bracket.
3: Yeah, that's some good 1A and 2A football out there. Huntington and McKenzie representing the West in 1A and 2A last year with a lot of guys back. So, yeah, I expected that to be a good game.
2: Yeah. Also, let's see. I can't find the – okay. There is Cofield still leading Gordonsville at half 7-3. That's another game that's going to show a lot in the East bracket on 1A and 2A. Cofield, of course, the semifinalist opponent of the Pirates last year. The Pirates won that game. And then Gordonsville lost to Marion County in the semifinals last year as well. So, or that may have, was it the semifinals or the third round? I think it was the semifinals, Gordonsville and Eagleville, Gordonsville the third round and Eagleville the semifinals. I can't remember exactly.
3: I believe you're correct.
2: Yeah, either way, these two teams will have a lot to say about what happens in the East Tennessee bracket in 1A and 2A. And right now, Cofield leaves Gordonsville 7-3. Joe Burns is leading Clarksville Academy 42-0. Now, we talked a little bit about this a minute ago. Joe Burns was set to play Mount Juliet Christian Academy. Mount Juliet Christian Academy did not have enough available players due to injuries and people transferring out and everything, so they were going to pick up a forfeit. Clarksville Academy was going to play Pickett County, I believe it was. Pickett County had an issue and had to forfeit. So Joe Burns, Clarksville Academy, said, hey, we're 35 miles apart. Let's play. Clarksville Academy has headed to Joe Burns as 42-0. Score there. Now, we've talked about how CCS here plays an eight-man schedule. Now, eight-man football is only for small private schools and homeschool kids. So they have a chance to play. The homeschool kids have a chance to play as well on the team. State, I don't know if it's a national or a state rule that it is only for those two. If the TSSAA could find a way to have an eight-man public school division, also, or put them all together, again, I'm not sure what the rules are on the national level, but I think you'd have more schools like Pickett County, Mount Juliet Christian. It's worked out well for Chattanooga Grace to drop the eight-man football. You know, Oakdale is having trouble fielding a team. Some of these teams that maybe even something, and I'm not taking anything away from Coach Payne or his players at Lookout Valley, but maybe even something that Lookout Valley could do. And it would give them a bit better competition. Also, Community Christian is playing South Pittsburgh tonight. They're going to a lot more 11-man teams because it's hard to fill an 8-man schedule. And that would help alleviate some of that too. But unfortunately, there's a rule that the public schools cannot be in that. But I think it would be a way to solve some of these issues. But nobody from TSSAA asked me. So it is halftime here, 55-0. Let's, while we still have some time, let's look at some more scores. Eagleton is leading Oliver Springs 26-6. Oliver Springs has been playoff team from their region, usually in the first or second place in their region. Eagleton Academy, a new school up there in Blount County, and they are quickly becoming a power in Class 2A. Meigs County and Chattanooga Prep with 4 seconds to go, 20-20 is the score there. McMinn Central leading Polk County, the Battle of Pistol Creek, Alcoa leading Maryville still 21-14 in the fourth quarter. It is Greenback leading Teleco Plains 16-6. So we may be seeing the return of Greenback. They've got a long way to go though to get back in the swing of things like they used to be.
3: I tell you what though, they've got a new facility up there, yeah. And they seem to be putting a lot of focus and attention on getting it right. I've seen, you know, at least they're doing what on the surface looks good. You know, their new facilities, new uniforms. I saw where they got orange jerseys for the first time since the 80s back in, and they look good. So I think that there's some focus and some effort there. I just don't know if they're all pulling in the same direction or not.
2: Yeah, and as their athletic director stepped down just a week ago. So that, you know, Bill Satterfield. Now, Bill Satterfield was a coach back in the 80s when they won the state championship, back when we played against them. His quarterback at the time was Greg Ryan, who ended up being the coach during their state championship runs in the 2000s. But Satterfield stepped down. So something's not exactly clicking still, but maybe they are headed in the right direction. Maybe they're trending in the right way. It'd be good to see Greenback back in the action. Now, here's a halftime score of interest. Tyner Academy, Silverdale Academy, 20-20. South Pittsburgh's opponent next week is Silverdale. So it looks like that's going to be another two years in a row, that's going to be another great matchup.
3: Oh, yeah, absolutely. And that was a was a barn burner last year between Tyner and Silverdale. One that Silverdale, I felt I had won, but Tyner come back and won in dramatic fashion. And of course, Southwestburg and Silverdale played the following week last year, and we know how that went. And Southwestburg was a little disjointed offensively, and it'll be a great challenge up there in Chattanooga next week.
2: Yeah, without a doubt. I encourage everybody to go, as many people as can. Please make it to Silverdale. Nice facilities up there now.
3: Yes.
2: You're not playing on an old soccer field. You're playing in an actual, like it was when South Pittsburgh played them when they first opened the school. They've got nice facilities there.
3: Nice places to eat right around close by. Oh, yeah. Go up there early, get something to eat, and go to the game.
2: Yeah, we mentioned Trousdale. Oh, we mentioned Gordon.
3: Get your midnight movie on the way back out.
2: Exactly. We mentioned Greenback a minute ago and how they fall on the hard times. Here's another thing.

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3: And welcome back to Bean Stadium. 55-0 is your score as we get set for the second half kickoff. South Pittsburgh leads Community Christian, the Colts of Community Christian, 55-0 here at the half. Let's see, I had something in my mind a minute ago, Jeremy, and of course I'm getting old and I lost track of what it was. It'll come to me in a minute, probably by the time they kick off here and I don't have time to talk about it anymore. But we mentioned one score of interest. It was McKenzie trailing Huntington 14-7 at the half. You know, if McKenzie can find a way to win that game, South Pittsburgh is ranked number one in the state. But if you end up beating Huntington, McKenzie may jump South Pittsburgh to that number one spot. But that will definitely put them in everybody's opinion, if they didn't already think so, in the driver's seat from the West Tennessee bracket. And right now, everybody's looking at another rematch, South Pittsburgh and McKenzie. Of course, both teams have a lot of football to get there, but right now the odds-on favorite for both sides, South Pittsburgh against McKenzie once again. As the teams are out on the field, the officials had to get them lined up in the right spot. South Pittsburgh was on the wrong side of the field, as was Community Christian. Set 55-0 here as we get set. Phillips getting set to tee the football up. I'm going to look at something. I'm going to try to remember to look up something this week. I don't know if I'll be able to find the information. But I want to see what the record is. I want to see what the record is for brothers kicking extra points.
4: Well, if you had me and my brothers, it'd be however many he kicked.
3: Only one brother counted. Right. One brother held. I mean, that may count. I don't know.
4: Yeah, I had a couple two-point conversions via errant snap.
3: I want to see what the Connor Phillips has to do, along with what his brother has done in the past, to see where they, if there's any, they may not even keep up with anything like that, but I'd like to see where they might be able to stand in record books for the future here. As Phillips has the ball teed up, he kicks the ball away. It's going to be fielded on the back pedal to the 15, now going ahead to the 20 to the 22-yard line before being brought down, as Gabriel Strader catches that ball drifting backwards. The bad thing there is he had to get his momentum going forward. By the time he did, there was a lot of black jerseys around. First and 10 from the 22-yard line.
4: In what will be a fast second half.
3: Mercy rule is in effect. Ball's on the right hash mark. Jeremy, you brought up something. Well, we'll get that here after this play. First and 10 for the Colts. They send one receiver out wide to the right, two receivers out wide to the right now. South Pittsburgh defense late getting up to the line of scrimmage. Now Warner Silver goes out wide left. Got a new quarterback in. So let's see who that is in just a second. He takes a snap, drops back to pass. It's going to be a quarterback draw. Straight ahead, he's going to be hitting the backfield. Gets free from that one arm tackle. Passes the second arm tackle. And a third man chasing him down.

0: down the sidelines goes number 13. He's going to be knocked out of bounds. It's going to be Cameron Sharklet. Now, Sharklet was the player. He got tackled hard on the sidelines earlier. Looked like he hurt his shoulder. He's back in there, and it looked pretty good as he picks up about 20 yards on that run.
1: He good. Yeah, that was a good move. The Pirates did pretty much what you need to do. Fight for outside leverage. If he cut it back up and broke arm tackle and outraced everyone to the edge, got a nice gain for the Colts. Out across the 40-yard line to the 42. Fresh set of downs for the Colts.
0: This time the ball's going to be spotted first and 10 on the left hash mark at the 42-yard line. Sharklet moves to the back to receiver now, and Poland is back in at quarterback. He's got Truett Carmen to his left. Waiting on the snap. There it comes. A busted play. Poland's going to have to take it himself. He's going to be tackled after picking up maybe 2 yards. Looked like he's trying to hand it off to Carmen, and he was not there to take the handoff. So, second down and 8 now. As the Colts take their time in the huddle.
1: Smart.
0: Yeah, just it's already going to be a quick half. Just letting it run down even quicker as that last tackle was made by Maddox Blancett. Another freshman getting some action. And off goes up the middle. Now Cressing to his left, breaking 3 arm tackles. And getting into the secondary to the 40-yard line where he breaks another tackle and finally wrestled down at the 35-yard line. Again, that's going to be number 24, Truett Carmen. He's breaking tackles left and right, getting down the field. That's not going to make Sean Peake happy.
1: No.
0: That's a pickup on the play. Let's see here. 21 yards, I believe. Give or take. We'll let Austin be the official scorekeeper on that one, but right around 21 yards. Handoff. Now the ball is on the ground, and the Pirates have recovered it. Just missed a handoff there. It hit the turf, and the Pirates have come up with it, as it looks like for South Pittsburgh. It's going to be Tyler Hicks coming up with it, the freshman.
1: Yep, Hicks with a nice recovery right there. Pirates defense, young defense, turns the ball over. Third turnover of the night for the Colts. Had a promising drive going there.
0: So first down and 10 Pirates now from the 38-yard line. Pendergrass in now, quarterback. Two receivers go left. Running back is going to be Tristan Nunley. Nunley played backup quarterback last year. Now he's going to play running back here. Takes the handoff up the middle. Blast through the hole to the 50, to the 45, to the 40. It's a foot race to the 30, to the 25. He's tackled from behind at the 17-yard line. Big run by Tristan Nunley.
1: Yeah, nice run. Good blocking up there up front by the offensive line on the right side. Running behind Caden Edwards and I believe Tyler Hicks also.
0: Right about 50 yards on that carry for Nunley. Maybe about 49. It's close. 7-10 to play here in this third quarter. Pirates leading 55-0.
1: Trey Jones in it running back now. He's a spark plug also. Really good running back. Got a lot of talent.
0: Yeah, Jones wearing number 22, the junior. He stands to the left of Pendergrass. Wing to the right. Two receivers go out wide left. Shotgun set, first and 10 from the 18-yard line. Pirates leading 55-0. High snap. Pendergrass keeps it straight ahead. He's going to be wrestled down after getting the ball down to about the 13-yard line. It's going to be a 5-yard pickup for Pendergrass. Shannon Pendergrass, a sophomore quarterback, wears number 6.
1: Pendergrass didn't play last year. Had an excellent run through junior high. Obviously, that doesn't translate all the time, but Pendergrass is one where it will. He was, MVP up through eighth grade. Decided not to play last year. He's back out this year, and I'm glad to see it.
0: Yeah, it's good to see him at the quarterback there. Jones takes the handoff to the right, trying to get outside. He's going to be wrapped up and dropped. Good tackle there by number 24. That's Carmen again. It's going to be a loss of play. Backs the ball up to the 18-yard line. That's going to bring up a third down and about 9 for the Pirates. And we got third and 10. 5:43 to play now in this third quarter. 55-0 is your score. Pirates with the lead over the Community Christian Colts. Next week, South Fitchburg will be in action again at Silverdale. Make plans to attend that one next Friday night. Shotgun set for Pendergrass. Man in motion across the formation. Fakes to him. Pendergrass going to keep it. Makes a man miss in the backfield to the 15, to the 10, to the 5. Spins free for a touchdown. A Comfort Gallery score. A great run by Shannon Pendergrass. Breaking tackle, spinning out of the dribble. And the Pirates have extended the lead now, 61-0.
1: Yeah, good read there by Pendergrass. He pulls it and runs it off right tackle, makes a couple guys miss. It's good that the junior high runs the same offense as the varsity does, or as the high school does. And Pendergrass ran that as the quarterback, as the eighth grader, and now running it to perfection there on that play for his first high school touchdown.
0: Jackson the hold. Connor Phillips attempt. The kick is up. It is good, and the score is now 62-0, 4:32 to play here in this third quarter. Let's take a one-minute break and back with more right after this.
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0: 62-0, South Pittsburgh has lead over the CCS Colts. Here's Phillips' kickoff. It's going to be dropped at the 10, picked up at the 8. And back ahead the other way to the 10 to the 12-yard line before being wrapped up and dropped down. As, again, that was going to be Pritchard on the return. Coming out of the halftime break, trailing 21-14, Sequatchie County scores on the opening drive to tie the game up against Bledsoe up in the battle for the stump. 21-21 is the score now up in Pikeville.
1: Excellent, excellent game going on up there.
0: Yeah, sounds like it. Another barn burner. Huntland has just taken the lead 20-19 over Whitwell in the third quarter. And Marion County is all over Brainerd right now in the third quarter. All of those games you can listen on the river1049.com, not only tonight, but all season long, as WPG carries all four teams each and every Friday night. First and 10. As the ball is going to be fumbled and into the end zone goes the player who is going to barely get out before being sacked. Again, playing quarterback again at that point was again Sharklet. And there's an injury on the field. The Pirates have a player down.
1: That was an excellent job of just getting out of the end zone, avoiding the safety.
0: Yeah, without a doubt. I mean, he just mishandled the snap. The ball gets into the end zone. It looked like he's going to be tackled for a safety. He just runs it out. He gets it out to about the 1 or 2 yard line. And luckily for the Pirates, looking out there on the field, it's just a cramp. Now, the temperature has dropped down to about 80 degrees now, much better than it was with that, 95, 96 degree heat index when we got here tonight. But still, you're going to see a few cramps here in the early season. We always do. But it's good to see that's all that injury is. 62-0, 2:07 to play here in this third quarter. South Pittsburgh has the lead. As just got an update from Red Boiling Springs, Grundy County wins that game 72-0. Grundy County last year had the best season in school history, had the best start in school history, and it looks like they're off to a pretty good start tonight, winning 72-0 in their season opener. Joe Burns ended up beating Clarksville Academy in that makeup of games that were forfeits. I wonder how that game's going to score. Will they still pick up their forfeit victories, or will they, will their stats count? Will this tonight more like a scrimmage, or do those forfeits just disappear and this game counts as Joe Burns beats Clarksville Academy?
1: That's a good question.
0: Well, I asked it. 20-0 Silverdale and Tyner are still the score we have from halftime. Shell Creek and Wartburg in a battle in the third quarter. 6-6 is the score. And Red Bank trailing Gray County right now 22-21 in the fourth quarter. With Red Bank, South Pittsburgh will travel there later on in the season. As we return to action now from the injury timeout, 2 minutes to play here in this third quarter. 62-0 to score. The Colts have it second down and 22 from the two, or actually from the one-yard line. Poland drops back to pass. Can't drop back too far. Throws it down the field on the flag ground. It's going to be counted to the 20, the 25, to the 30, 35, 40, 45, 50. It's a foot race. And South Pittsburgh is going to win the race. They're going to bring the receiver down at the 29-yard line. But that is that's about an 80-yard throw and catch. It's coming out of there with the ball was driver George, the receiver.
1: Thought for a second he's going to go the distance, but yeah, that was a big, a chunk play there, Sean.
0: Yeah, big chunk. It was going to be a 79-yard throw and catch. They were marking back at the 30-yard line. But just a perfectly executed corner route as just dropped it right in. And again, it's not like the receiver was wide open there. He had a little bit of a hold, but the Pirates converged pretty quickly. He just made a good catch on the ball and ran it down the field.
1: Mm-hmm.
0: First and 10 from the 30, under a minute to play in the third quarter. Pirates leading by 62. Shotgun set. Poland claps the football. They don't snap it. Tries to draw the Pirates offsides. That doesn't work. Back to pass now, looking to go downfield. And it's going to be too high, incomplete. Pendergrass was the closest Pirate there. He jumps up and is not able to tip the ball. The receiver never even made a play on it. So we'll see. I don't know if we'll get another playoff here at the end of this. That's going to be the end of the third quarter. South Pittsburgh leading 62-0. Let's go ahead and take a two-minute break. Come back with fourth quarter action right after this.
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0: Back to Bean Stadium. Fourth quarter action as Poland throws it to Daniel Johnson on the first play of the third quarter off of second down and 10 from the from the 30-yard line, the pass goes forward for about 5 or 6 yards, bringing up a third down and four for the Colts as we start the third quarter, or start the fourth quarter. 62-0 is your score. Pirates have the lead here in this football game. As the Colts come out now, third down. They're going to call it third down and three, actually, from the 23-yard line, not third and four. Shotgun set for Poland. Running back to his left is going to be Scooter Heston. Back to pass. Looking left, looking now to the middle of the field. He's got a tight end there. He makes the catch. He's going to be brought down immediately, and the Pirate player is down as well. Looks like he's got a cramp. Brought down at the 15-yard line. It's going to be enough for a first down. It's going to move the chains. An 8-yard pickup. I was worried there at first when the player went down. I was afraid he might have injured his shoulder the way he made that tackle, but he immediately grabbed his leg with that cramp.
1: Yeah, I hope it's a cramp.
0: Yeah, it looks like a cramp.
1: Yeah.
0: So that's going to be first and 10 for the Colts. 10:53 as the clock stops here. 62-0 is the score. Pirates have the lead. Okay. Our updates on the Silverdale Tyner game were late coming in. That game has now gone final. Tyner defeated Silverdale in another incredible matchup, 34-27.
1: Wow.
0: So Silverdale's going to have another tough matchup under the belt when the Pirates come into town next Friday night.
1: No doubt.
0: Yeah. Signal Mountain defeated Chattanooga Central 38-0. Red Bank still trailing Ray County 22-21. No update on that one since we last heard. Marion County all over Brainerd. Hickson East Hamilton game's not updated. That was 7-2 last we heard. Bledsoe County's taking the lead over Squatch County now, 28-21. As the Pirate player is now up and walking to the sidelines under his own power after rubbing out that cramp, that is Chris Childers.
1: Good to see. Walking under his own power. He's got a water bottle in hand now.
0: Yeah, he's got that stiff leg walk going.
1: Once those start, they're tough to stop.
0: Yep. Yeah. A lot of young guys in now for South Pittsburgh. As Sharkle's in, and right beside him is going to be Poland. See which one's going to take this snap. They both run a little bit of quarterback in the second half. Looks like it's going to be Poland taking the snap. Sharkle's to his right. Two receivers go to the right. Two in a short slot to the left. Low snap. Poland picks up, throws it to Sharkle. Sharkle's going to be nailed immediately. It's going to be incomplete as he's just not able to hang on to it as he got blasted over on that right as he made the catch by Cody Blankenship. Or he tried to make the catch.
1: Yeah, Blankenship, a nice hit right there. Receiver looking back for the ball. Blankenship catches him unaware. Perfect form tackle there. Form hit, I guess.
0: Yeah.
1: Ended up being a tackle, but it was an incomplete pass.
0: And unfortunately, Sharkles is still down on the turf. He got up, I thought, and then was right back down. He took a blast, though. I mean, just a clean hit. Clean hit. But took that shot. And if that is Sharkles, that's the second time he's been down on the turf tonight.
1: Yeah, he may have gotten the breath knocked at him right there. Yeah. He took probably a shoulder straight into the abdomen.
0: Yeah. So, injury timeout. I'll tell you what, injury timeout on the field. Let's take a 1 minute break. Pirates leading 62-0 with 10 minutes to play in this football game. Let's take a 1 minute break and come back with more right after this.
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0: 62-0 is your score. 10 minutes to play here in this football game. South Pittsburgh and Community Christian are in action. Sharkles is up now running towards the sidelines. That's a good sign. He looks like he's going to be okay. Just a freshman. So, had some good plays here tonight, Sharkles has. He is on the sidelines to get a breather. 10 minutes to play as the clock has started winding down now. Again, we are under the mercy rule. The Pirates lead by 62. Send three receivers wide to the left of the bunch package. One receiver to the right. Poland back to pass, looking across the middle of the field. He's going to throw it to the end zone. It's going to be tipped and incomplete. Just threw it just behind his receiver. If he leads him just a touch, that might be a touchdown. Instead, it's going to be an incomplete pass. Brings up third down and 10 from the 15-yard line.
1: Yeah, ball got tipped up in the air. Good coverage by Nunley there. Got tipped up in the air. A couple of Pirates in the area. Wasn't able to come down with it. Ball went to the turf before they get there.
0: It's back to pass now. Paul's going to be tipped up. It's going to be intercepted South Pittsburgh. Going back the other way, 10 to the 20, 25 to the 30, 35, 40, and racing all the way. He's going to be untouched for a Pirate touchdown. To the 10, to the 5, to the end zone. The cover gallery score, a second pick six of the night for the Pirates. As is that number 32, Jeremy?
1: I believe that is.
0: That is going to be Killian, Corbin Killian, on the sophomore, taking that back on a pick six, stopping not only the Colt-threatening drive, but giving the Pirates another defensive score. 68-0 is your score. 8:41 to play here in this football game.
1: Yeah, another tip drill situation where the ball went through the hands of a linebacker, tipped it up in the air. A couple of assists tonight from linebackers for the defensive backs, and Corbin Killian catches it on the tip and takes it to the house.
0: Phillips' extra point is up, and just inside the left upright, it is good. 69-0 is your score. 8:15 to play now. The clock's going to continue to tick. We're going to take a one-minute break and come back with more right after this.
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0: And welcome back to Bean Stadium, where now it is 7 minutes to play in this football game. As we said, the clock continues to tick while we're away due to the mercy rule. Phillips has the ball teed up, his team leading 69-0. His kick's going to bounce to the 12-yard line. It's going to roll out of bounds at the 8-yard line. Very dangerous. Almost stopped just enough for the Pirate players to get there, but it goes out of bounds, and it will be Colt football at the 35-yard line. As again, clock continues ticking away.
1: I think the return man touched the ball.
0: No, he didn't.
1: Well, I don't know what they're saying.
0: Let's see.
1: They're
0: throwing the flag there. I think there was discussion there, yeah. And so it will be a first and 10 from the 35-yard line. Yeah, if he had touched the ball and they called it that, then it would be Colt ball at the 8-yard line. So, up on Pistol Creek, Alcoa leading Maryville 28-21. It is fourth down, and the Tornadoes set to punt to the Rebels with 3 minutes to play. That's going to give Maryville a chance to come back and tie this game. Here at Bean Stadium, the Pirates lead 69-0. Here's a handoff up the middle, and it breaks outside and going to be corralled by a bunch of black jerseys. Carrying the ball that time was Carmen again. And just a bunch of Pirate jerseys around him. It'll be a loss of play of 2 yards. Under 5 minutes to play now. I'll give you some more scores here in a minute. of local games. One game, like this one, Marion County all over Brainerd right now, a score similar to this one, I believe it was like 63-6 or something like that a moment ago. Whitwell and Huntland, though, in a battle, if so, or Scotch County and Bledsoe County. We'll look at those in a moment. Shotgun set for Poland. Back to pass, looking across the middle of the field. It's going to be incomplete. Almost intercepted again, threw it behind his receiver and almost into the waiting arms of number 25, Dylan Ferguson for South Pittsburgh. Third down now and 12 from the 33-yard line. Two receivers go to the left, two to the right. Pressure coming. Pass is going to be through the hands of the intended receiver. Falls incomplete. And it's going to break up a fourth down now and 12 for the Colts. As we're taking now under 4 minutes to play in this football game. Reminder, South Pittsburgh is back in action next Friday night at Silverdale. Do you know the kickoff time for that one, Jeremy?
1: I do not.
0: It's going to be at 6 o'clock Central Time. Okay.
1: You sure?
0: That's coming from Austin. I trust Austin.
1: Okay. They may change it, though.
0: Yeah. That happens a lot of times. And that's the reason I ask, because a lot of times in Hamilton County, they will change the kickoff times when playing somebody from the Valley here. Either way, that game is at Silverdale. Encourage all Pirate faithful to be there, be loud, be proud. But, of course, if you can't make it, Jeremy and I and Austin will be right here bringing the action on the river1049.com. Back to passes, Poland. Looking down the left side of the field, it's going to be incomplete. Throws it behind his receiver. And that was on fourth down. So now that's a turnover on downs, and the Pirates take over at the CCS 33-yard line. Let's see. Look and see. I may be able to find. You may have it posted here somewhere. I'll have to look later. As the Pirates have it, first and 10 from 33. 2 minutes and 39 seconds now to play. Pendergrass, hands off. Running back goes straight ahead. Bobbing and weaving inside the 25 to the 20, stays on his feet to the 15 to the 10, and breaks another tackle. He goes into the end zone. That was a play that never should have gone that far, but Trey Jones takes it to the house. Jeremy just talked a minute ago about how electric he is, and we see it right there with the ball in his hands.
1: Yeah, we've seen him a few times last year,
0: mm-hmm.
1: and I saw him a good bit in the junior varsity games last year as well, and I always noticed he was running the ball well, and he has a nice run right there for a touchdown.
0: It is 75-0 now with extra point pending. 2 minutes to play in this football game. There's a snap, the kick, the hold, the kick is up. It is good. The Pirates now lead 76-0, 1:50 to play. We're going to stay right here. We're not going to take a break because that may have been the final play of the game as the clock will continue to tick as we're under the mercy rule. 76-0, though, after the Trey Jones touchdown run of 33 yards. Again, Jeremy, we talked about this at halftime. You expected a game like this. You come into this, you expected it. But still, you still have to come out. You have to play the game. You have to play it well. And the Pirates did that. Not just the fact they played it well, the fact they played it cleanly.
1: Mm-hmm.
0: Very few penalties, very few mistakes, very few mental errors. And I think it's been a very clean game for the Pirates overall, especially for the first game of the season.
1: Yeah, I fully agree. And, you kind of make sure everything, you have to check some balances going and ready to take on a real quality opponent next week.
0: Without a doubt. As Phillips' kick is going to be fielded to the 10, to the 15, to the 20-yard line, 25 to 30, 35-yard line, and down to the 37 is going to be first and 10. Colts from there with 38 seconds to play. Trailing right now 76-0. Look over on the far sideline, see Harvey still in the chain gang, shaking hands with all the Colts players and coaches. There's a South Pittsburgh legend. As got the chain stretched out, first and 10. Pulling back to pass. Pressure coming. He's going to be touched as he throws. It's going to be overthrown. Looks like he's about to get blasted there, but he got somebody pushed the defender away just in time as now the clock ticks down to zero, and the South Pittsburgh Pirates are 1-0 on the season, 76-0 to defeat the CCS Colts here at Bean Stadium on opening night of the high school football season of 2026. Let's take a two-minute break. When we come back, we're going to break this game down. There it is. And then give you some other scores and talk about next week. This is Pirate Football on WPG. Again, the Pirates win 76-0.
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0: Back to Bean Stadium, where the first game of the season is in the books now. South Pittsburgh opens up the 2026 football season with a 76-0 victory over the Community Christian Colts. South Pittsburgh came into the second half leading 55-0. We knew the second half would not have as much scoring in it due to the fact that we were under the mercy rule. That proved to be true. Pirates got one score in the third quarter. It was with 4:57 to play in the quarter. Shannon Pendergrass takes them from 18 yards out, making the score 61-0. Then in the second half, it was Killian with a pick six of about 90-something yards, taking the ball in for another score with 8:34 to play in the fourth quarter. 69-0 with a score after the Connor Phillips touchdown run. And then it was Trey Jones with 2:12 to play just a few moments ago, right here before the end of the game, a 33-yard run where he broke a large number of would-be tackles, attempted tackles. The extra point was good, making the score 76-0. Pirates come out tonight. They win like they were expected to do, not trying to take anything away from the opponent here. But they came out, though, and as we said a minute ago, the part that I think I wanted to see and most people wanted to see was how clean they could play, and they played extremely clean tonight. Very few penalties. One of the lowest penalty games, especially for first game of the season, Pirates have played in a long, long time. Obviously more than 9 months because of the, you know, first game of the year. But you know, as far as games go, it's been a while since they've done that.
1: Yeah, no, exactly. And, you know, played within themselves without, you know, the first game, so you're going to have, you know, emotions running high, ready to get the season kicked off. But they played under control emotionally and took care of business. So no turnovers, very few penalties, just real crisp, clean game, and a good start to the season.
0: Yeah, without a doubt. That's, again, it's something you want to see. And with every game, there's always something you can take away from it that looks like you could do a little bit better on. But it's going to be awful hard to nitpick and find something from this game that you have to build on. But a great job by the Pirates offensively, defensively, special teams, all around. They had touchdowns on the air, on the ground, two special teams touchdowns and a couple, or special teams touchdown and a couple of defensive touchdowns. So great night all around for the Pirates as they win tonight, 76-0. I'll tell you what, let's go ahead. You're listening to the Lodge Cast Iron Postgame Show. Let's take another 2-minute break. When we come back, we're going to have stats, and we're going to set up next week's game and wrap this one up. This is Pirate Football. Again, the Pirates win 76-0.
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0: Back to Bean Stadium, where the Pirates are victorious tonight, 76-0. Before we get to the stats, before Jeremy gives us those stats, there are three games going on in the state that we are watching, have been watching all night, that are absolute barn burners. I don't think anybody expected anything different. But up in Blount County, Alcoa and Maryville, with a minute to go, Maryville has just tied the game up at 28. Up in Pikeville, with about 11 minutes to go, Sequatchie County has just tied the game up at 28-all. And out in West Tennessee, Huntingdon leads McKenzie with 5 minutes to play, 28-21. So three games that we were watching closely are all huge, huge games going on right now. But, of course, the Sequatchie County game, as soon as we're done here in just a moment, you can just go back to keep your dial set on the river1049.com. And just click that Swatch County link here in just a moment after we're done. But before that, Jeremy's got some stats for us.
1: Yeah, some statistics tonight of South Pittsburgh's win, 76-0 against Community Christian. Colts tonight, South Pittsburgh with 10 first downs, did not face a third or a fourth down all night long, Sean.
0: Wow, that's crazy.
1: 16 total plays of offense, 12 on the ground, 4 through the air, for a total of 416 yards, 246 rushing yards, 170 passing yards. 4 for 4 passing was South Pittsburgh. Had 5 penalties for 50 yards. No turnovers. Community Christian with 9 first downs, 1 of 8 on third down, 0 of 1 on fourth down. ran 46 plays, 12 rushes, 34 passes for a total of 169 yards, 23 on the ground, 146 through the air, 13 of 34 passing with two interceptions, had four turnovers altogether, two fumbles and two pick sixes, actually. One penalty for 5 yards for Community Christian. And individually for South Pittsburgh, not a lot of change from the first half because in the second half, South Pittsburgh only ran five plays. So, but leading the way on the ground for South Pittsburgh was Haven Massengale, had two carries for 75 yards and a touchdown. Anthony Gibbs Jr. with three carries for 48 yards and a touchdown. Trey Jones, two carries for 29 yards and a touchdown. Knox Israel, two carries for 28 yards and two touchdowns. Tristan Nunley, one carry for 45 yards. And Shannon Pendergrass, two carries for 22 yards and a touchdown. Knox Israel was 4 of 4 passing for 170 yards and two touchdowns, all in the first half. And receiving all in the first half again, Deion Cooper, two catches, 78 yards and a touchdown. Brandon Goldsmith, one catch for 69 yards and a touchdown, also had a 50-yard punt return for touchdown. And Haven Massengale had one catch for 23 yards. Martavius Smith and Corbin Killian with pick sixes. So just an all-around good night for South Pittsburgh, coming away with the victory 76-0.
0: Yeah, again, it's what you expected them to do, and that's, you know, expecting and actually doing it are two different things, but the Pirates have, luckily over the years, especially these last few years, have come out to do exactly what you expect them to do, and that's a good night here tonight from Bean Stadium. A couple of scores, Marion County defeats Brainerd 63-6, and Huntland defeats Whitwell 27-19. Bledsoe just took the lead over Sequatchie County, as Sequatchie County has the football now. So all those games tonight and all season long can be listened to on the river1049.com. And if you miss the action, you can always go to the river1049.com and catch the you can go to the on-demand link and listen to the replays, as we'll be doing this all season long. And also remember, on Monday nights, you can tune in to WBG at 6 o'clock, where Travis and I will be bringing you the rundown of all the games from the past Friday nights on timeout. So all kinds of ways to get your football information here in the Valley, thanks to Travis Hickman, the Nick Jack Radio Network, and the river1049.com. Just about going to wrap things up here from Bean Stadium. Just before we go, though, remember South Pittsburgh is on the road next week against Silverdale. The Seahawks falling a close one tonight at Tyner, 34-27. South Pittsburgh, of course, going to be looking for revenge from that season-opening loss last year, where the Seahawks handed the Pirates a 10-0 loss. The Pirates have not lost since that night, though, as they went reeled off 14 straight victories after that, including the championship game, the Blue Cross Bowl, the state championship last year at Finley Stadium. Jeremy, look forward to seeing you again next Friday night, along with Austin. As look forward to having the listeners. Hopefully everyone will make it to the game, but if not, remember, you can tune in to us right here on WPG 104.9 or on the river1049.com. Want to thank everyone for listening to us tonight, as that's going to wrap it up here from the pit. South Pittsburgh, again, they win 76-0. We'll see you next week from Silverdale Baptist Academy. So long, everybody.
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24: Expect fair skies out there through your nighttime hours. Overnight lows into the upper 60s to around 70. Could see a little patchy late-night fog. For your weekend, pretty quiet, mostly sunny, mainly dry through Sunday, hot afternoons with highs 90 to 92, overnight lows 68 to 70. 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

0: Taste of Country Nights, hanging out with Little Big Town tonight. Can one of y'all give me a time where being in Little Big Town benefited you personally?
1: I will say, when I went to the tractor supply store, the lady was so nice, and she was like, she helped me find everything I wanted. I was like, will you direct me over here and there? She was like, so happy. And she's like, I love your band. That was nice.
2: Yeah, we have got a lot of free golf. That's always a plus.
0: So when you guys are in town for a show, do you scout the golf course out, or do they kind of hit you up?
2: We'll reach out to places that, if there's, especially if there's something around there that we want to play, and they're always great. They're, oh, come on over. Yeah, absolutely.
0: Hang on. We've got more with Little Big Town hanging out with us all night tonight in less than 10 minutes. Here's Graylin James on Taste of Country Nights with Water at a Wedding.
3: Well, I didn't want to show up, but our families go way back. So when you said your vows, that's exactly where I sat. Thank God for open bars, because watching all this ain't easy. In the middle of

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0: Taste of Country Nights. We got Little Big Town as our guest co-host tonight. Did you guys ever consider going by a different name other than Little Big Town ever?
1: No.
2: There were no serious contenders until we heard that one.
3: And there were a lot. Like,
2: that felt right.
3: Yeah, a lot thrown out. But none that we ever.
2: We almost went with Finnegan's Bill.
1: No.
2: I'm just kidding.
1: We would have been a very successful Irish band.
2: That was one of Phyllis' suggestions. We were like, bro.
1: I just watched a movie.
2: Put down
1: that
2: the drink.
0: Hang on, more with Little Big Town coming up in less than 10 minutes. Here's Brothers Osborne on Taste of Country Nights. Yeah.

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13: Expect fair skies out there through your nighttime hours. Overnight lows into the upper 60s to around 70. Could see a little patchy late night fog. For your weekend, pretty quiet, mostly sunny, mainly dry through Sunday. Hot afternoons with highs 90 to 92. Overnight lows 68 to 70. 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
2: ABC News, I'm Dave Packard. The U.S. Navy may be considering renaming a new aircraft carrier after President Trump. The vessel under consideration, one that had been chosen to honor a highly respected Black war hero.
3: He was the first African-American in history chosen to have a U.S. aircraft carrier named in his honor, a World War II hero named Doris Miller. But tonight, sources tell ABC News, the Pentagon may soon strip that honor away in order to rename the ship after President Trump.
2: ABC's Martha Raddatz. Amid growing American concerns about the cost of living, President Trump says he'll temporarily waive a tariff on imported beef for 90 days. As reservoir levels sink lower, the Department of the Interior ordering steep cuts to the amount of Colorado River water that will be delivered to California, Nevada, and Arizona. An investigation now underway after a small Cessna plane crashed near a remote military radar site in Alaska. 8 people on board, no survivors. This is ABC News.
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These are trending tracks that a lot of people are talking about. 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

0: Evan Paul hanging with Dierks Bentley on Taste of Country Nights. What's it like having one of your songs in a huge Chevy TV commercial?
1: People think, oh my gosh, like your song's in a commercial. You know, they're thinking that song Like a Rock, Bob Seger. Uh-huh. Which he made like tens of millions of dollars off. This is before they kind of... That song kind of ruined everything because they're like, whoa, we can't be affording to do that. So do you want your song in this commercial or not? Because we don't have to use it. You know, okay. We'll find a different one. So it's like almost like a prestige kind of thing. But everyone texts me going, oh my God, like you just made a gazillion dollars. I'm like,
0: it's like out of all the things you've done in your career, you find most people
1: finally made it. You know, Chevy truck commercial.

0: That is Bailey Zimmerman with Chevy Silverado on Taste of Country Nights. I know somebody's listening tonight in a Silverado. What's up to you? Thanks for having us on in your Silverado. What happens when you go to an Applebee's and your order takes too long? Well, this Indiana man is facing a felony after police say he threatened to bomb the Applebee's. All because his food did not get there fast enough. He's a 19-year-old kid that got arrested on an intimidation charge. He actually goes to Indiana University, so he's a college kid. He admitted to making the post. He said he was, quote, hungry, tired, and upset that his food was taking too long, and insisted it was a stupid post, not serious. But check this out. Now he faces up to 2.5 years in prison. Don't mess with Applebee's. They will get you. Come on, man. Hopefully he learned his lesson. Coming up next, Ella Langley choosing Texas. Hang on for that one.
1: That'll be $84.52.
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18: Expect fair skies out there through your nighttime hours. Overnight lows into the upper 60s to around 70. Could see a little patchy late night fog. For your weekend, pretty quiet, mostly sunny, mainly dry through Sunday. Hot afternoons with highs 90 to 92. Overnight lows 68 to 70. 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

If that song is number one on Billboard's all-genre charts for about another week or two, it's going to be up there with Mariah Carey's All I Want for Christmas Is You as the most popular song of all time. That's crazy. Now it's Luke Combs. Here's She Got the Best of Me on Taste of Country Nights. 17.

out song's called Cowgirl. That's Parma Lee's. It's Evan Paul, Taste of Country Nights. John Party's in quite the hurry on this track. It's called Boots Off. Hang on, we'll talk about what's trending in country music news right after this.

0: New country, that's John Party. That was called Boots Off on Taste of Country Nights. Let's get a look at what's trending in country music news at tasteofcountry.com, shall we? When I chatted with Garth Brooks, I had an epiphany. Is that the right thing to say? I was wondering, back before there was DVR and TiVo and stuff like that, how did somebody like Garth Brooks, being on the road all the time, get to watch like Friends, Seinfeld back in the day? So I asked him if he ever got to watch those sitcoms. Garth Brooks told me he's never seen one single solitary episode of Friends or Seinfeld due to being on the road in the 90s, and he's got no plans of catching up with them anytime soon. You can check out more from my interview with Garth Brooks. It's up at tasteofcountry.com.
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18: Expect fair skies out there through your nighttime hours. Overnight lows into the upper 60s to around 70. Could see a little patchy late night fog. For your weekend, pretty quiet, mostly sunny, mainly dry through Sunday. Hot afternoons with highs 90 to 92. Overnight lows 68 to 70. 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
2: ABC News, I'm Dave Backer. An investigation is now underway after a small Cessna plane crashed near a remote military radar site in Alaska. Eight on board, no survivors. NTSB Alaska Regional Chief Clint Johnson says the aircraft missed its initial approach amid foggy conditions Thursday around noon and crashed on the second landing attempt.
3: The pilots in this case were navigating solely by instruments. Weather conditions would not allow them to actually visually see the ground.
2: As reservoir levels sink lower in Lake Mead and Lake Powell, the Department of the Interior ordering steep cuts to the amount of Colorado River water that will be delivered to California, Nevada, and Arizona. Amid growing American concerns about the cost of living, President Trump says he'll temporarily waive a tariff on imported beef for 90 days. Nine hurt Friday night after a swing ride malfunction at Wilson County, Tennessee State Fair. Officials say most of the injuries involved legs and the hurt expected to recover. This is ABC News.
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0: That's kicking off your Taste of Country Nights. Top three most requested on this Friday night, Morgan Wallen and Don't We. In at number two tonight, go ahead, Sarah. It's all you. Just don't take my job.
1: My request came in at number two tonight. I just wanted to say thank you to everyone else for requesting it, too. It's Lainey Wilson and Phone Keys Wallet.

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Jason Aldean in at number one with Don't Tell On Me on Taste of Country Nights. That's going to put a wrap on your top three most requested countdown. Thanks for being a part of the show tonight. Coming up next, Dylan Scott's brand new track called Dear Big City. That's after Tyler Hubbard and 5'9" on Taste of Country Nights. Jack May.

0: That is brand new country from Dylan Scott. It's called Dear Big City on Taste of Country Nights. I was just talking about this to some of my coworkers here at the radio station. They probably think I'm nuts, but what shampoo did you use as a kid growing up? Like back when you couldn't choose, you know, like your parents just put it in the bathtub and you started washing your hair with it. Mine was Alberto VO5. I know they still sell that, I believe. I see it at the stores, I think. What shampoo did you use as a kid before you had a choice? You can let me know on the free Taste of Country app. Thanks for hanging with me tonight. More of your favorite new country is coming up next. We'll kick things off with a Luke Bryan classic that you're going to have turned up on your radio. That's next. 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
24: Expect fair skies out there through your nighttime hours. Overnight lows into the upper 60s to around 70. Could see a little patchy late night fog. For your weekend, pretty quiet, mostly sunny, mainly dry through Sunday, hot afternoons with highs 90 to 92, overnight lows 68 to 70. 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

Luke Bryan told me that was the biggest song of his career. It did so much for him. 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

0: Case of Country Nights, Evan Paul hanging with Cody Johnson. You've been on the road a lot, but even before you did music, you were into like bull riding and roping. Tell us like an old grandpa story from back in the day.
1: Man, I've fought my way out of a few bars. I mean, I used to ride bulls, and so it was pretty rough. Like, we would drive to a completely different town just because we got a phone call and somebody wanted to fight. People say, what's it like playing honky-tonks first instead of getting the record deal? And I'm like, it's rough.

anytime I'm listening to that, my wife rolls her eyes because she's going like, that's not the girl's fault that she looks good. He needs to move on. It's Evan Paul on Taste of Country Nights. Thanks for being a part of the family on the show tonight. Here's Flatland Cavalry and Never Coming Back.

0: New country there from Flatland Cavalry is called Never Coming Back on Taste of Country Nights. Thank you so much for being a part of the show on this Friday night. It's been a wild ride tonight. We were hanging out with Little Big Town for most of the night. I'm still snacking on the catering that was up here for the interview. Awesome. Hey, I want to say thank you for being a part of the show. If you'd like to follow me, it's at Evan Paul on Air across all social media platforms. Evan Paul on Air. I'd love to be your friend. Hang on, we got Taylor Swift kicking us off next. Shaboozy's on the way, and Morgan Wallen, Taste of Country Nights.
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17: Expect fair skies out there through your nighttime hours. Overnight lows into the upper 60s to around 70. Could see a little patchy late night fog. For your weekend, pretty quiet, mostly sunny, mainly dry through Sunday. Hot afternoons with highs 90 to 92. Overnight lows 68 to 70. 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

Friday nights were made for two things: questionable decisions and great country music. We've got the music handled. Evan Paul will handle the questionable decisions.

0: ABC News, I'm Dave Packer. 50% tariffs on Canadian goods in effect as trade talks collapse. Earlier this week, President Trump announced a pause on tariffs on Canadian goods.
1: So we, by the way, probably have a deal with Canada.
0: Not so fast. Friday night, late, Prime Minister Mark Carney announcing that Canada is suspending trade negotiations with the U.S., citing last-minute changes to U.S. proposed terms that he described as unfair and uneconomic. Amid growing American concerns about the cost of living, President Trump says he'll temporarily waive a tariff on imported beef for 90 days. Today, President Trump in South Carolina.
2: Well, we want to get the beef prices down, so we'll get them down a little bit. And that's what people want, that's what the voters want, and that's what I want.
0: That was on Friday. U.S. ranchers and some Republican lawmakers blasting the decision. An investigation underway after a small Cessna plane crashed near a remote military radar site in Alaska. All 8 people on board died. This is ABC News.
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0: Just gonna prop up by the lake and put my ass in a lawn chair, toes in the clay. 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
10: Expect fair skies out there through your nighttime hours. Overnight lows into the upper 60s to around 70. Could see a little patchy late night fog. for your weekend. Pretty quiet, mostly sunny, mainly dry through Sunday. Hot afternoons with highs 90 to 92, overnight lows 68 to 70. 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

0: There's Megan Maroney and Medicine. We've got some great medicine here to make you feel really good in the form of great country music. Trace Adkins on the way. We also have Morgan Wallen and Ella Langley, an all-star lineup up next.
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0: Morgan Wallen and Been By Now. Thanks for listening to the Weekend Country Show. My name is Phil O'Reilly. All night long, behind the controls for you. And an extra long set begins next on the best music. Lauren Elena with Chase Matthew.
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10: Expect fair skies out there through your nighttime hours. Overnight lows into the upper 60s to around 70. Could see a little patchy late night fog. for your weekend. Pretty quiet, mostly sunny, mainly dry through Sunday. Hot afternoons with highs 90 to 92, overnight lows 68 to 70. 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
2: ABC News, I'm Dave Packard. An investigation is now underway after a small Cessna plane crashed near a remote military radar site in Alaska. Eight on board, no survivors. NTSB Alaska Regional Chief Clint Johnson says the aircraft missed its initial approach amid foggy conditions Thursday around noon and crashed on the second landing attempt.
3: The pilots in this case were navigating solely by instruments. Weather conditions would not allow them to actually visually see the ground.
2: As reservoir levels sink lower in Lake Mead and Lake Powell, the Department of the Interior ordering steep cuts to the amount of Colorado River water that will be delivered to California, Nevada, and Arizona. Amid growing American concerns about the cost of living, President Trump says he'll temporarily waive a tariff on imported beef for 90 days. Nine hurt Friday night after a swing ride malfunction at Wilson County, Tennessee State Fair. Officials say most of the injuries involved legs and the hurt expected to recover. This is ABC News.
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Zach Topp. And for those of you that work in the field of medicine, maybe first responders too, firemen, police, thank you for all you do on your 24/7 kind of job. 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
2: He's a ranch hand in a pinch, man. Hotter than the red on the cattle brand. Cause she's a gold digger with a quick trigger. A cast iron skillet swinging lid flipper. Now he's a double wide on the county line. Sipping on a six-pack of Lone Star Light. She did him dirty, took him to the club.

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Now he's a buckskin, 15 hands, 5-time team road champion.

0: Just want my horseback. Just want my horseback. Horseback from Cody Johnson. Coming up in just a bit, got some Bailey Zimmerman, Morgan Wallen for you, and John Morgan, who's looking back at a relationship, realizing you weren't grown up enough to handle it at the time. And it's on the way in just a bit on the Weekend Country Show.
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14: Expect fair skies out there through your nighttime hours. Overnight lows into the upper 60s to around 70. Could see a little patchy late night fog. For your weekend, pretty quiet, mostly sunny, mainly dry through Sunday. Hot afternoons with highs 90 to 92. Overnight lows 68 to 70. 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

0: John Morgan and Kid myself here on the Weekend Country Show. And I like to share some barbecue secrets and barbecue videos on my TikTok page if you're into that or other things too. Not just barbecue, but it's kind of my hobby, you know. We can be friends on TikTok nonetheless. I'll follow you. You follow me at Phil O'Reilly 693. By the way, that's spelled O-R-E-I-L-L-Y. More great country coming your way. Stick around. 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

0: 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An extra long set of the best country coming up in just a bit. It's Kenny Chesney and Uncle Cracker. Yeah, you know when those two are together, it's a fun one. Also, Russell Dickerson and more right here on the Weekend Country Show.
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12: Expect fair skies out there through your nighttime hours. Overnight lows into the upper 60s to around 70. Could see a little patchy late night fog. For your weekend, pretty quiet, mostly sunny, mainly dry through Sunday. Hot afternoons with highs 90 to 92. Overnight lows 68 to 70. 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
2: ABC News, I'm Dave Packer. 50% tariffs on Canadian goods in effect as trade talks collapse. Earlier this week, President Trump announced a pause on tariffs on Canadian goods.
3: So we, by the way, probably have a deal with Canada.
2: Not so fast. Friday night, late, Prime Minister Mark Carney announcing that Canada is suspending trade negotiations with the U.S., citing last-minute changes to U.S. proposed terms that he described as unfair and uneconomic. Amid growing American concerns about the cost of living, President Trump says he'll temporarily waive a tariff on imported beef for 90 days. Today, President Trump in South Carolina.
4: Well, we want to get the beef prices down, so we'll get them down a little bit. And that's what people want, that's what the voters want, and that's what I want.
2: That was on Friday. U.S. ranchers and some Republican lawmakers blasting the decision. An investigation underway after a small Cessna plane crashed near a remote military radar site in Alaska. All 8 people on board died. This is ABC News.
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We are just rolling through the night, you and I. Happy to be here with you. I'm Phil O'Reilly. Got some trending coming up this hour. We'll let you know what's going on in the world, and we'll keep the music flowing like this one from Hudson Westbrook on the Weekend Country Show.

0: Luke Combs and Be By You on the Weekend Country Show as summer flies on by, getting ready for some football action. Yeah, it's happening, that's for sure. That and more on What's Trending in just a bit. Sam Hunt and Shaboozy on the way as well.
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16: Expect fair skies out there through your nighttime hours. Overnight lows into the upper 60s to around 70. Could see a little patchy late night fog. For your weekend, pretty quiet, mostly sunny, mainly dry through Sunday, hot afternoons with highs 90 to 92, overnight lows 68 to 70. 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

0: There's Zach John King. I'm Phil O'Reilly. And what's trending? Football. Yes, 9 NFL preseason games are on the schedule today. Baltimore visits Minnesota. Kansas City takes on Tampa Bay. And we're getting closer. The regular season is right around the corner as well. In the world of entertainment, Outer Banks is reaching the end of the road. The Netflix hit is wrapping up things with its fifth and final season. Meanwhile, It's Always Sunny in Philadelphia is still going strong. And finally, imagine seeing the northern lights from above. Astronauts aboard the International Space Station say they are arriving to spectacular things they've seen from orbit. And one astronaut described a recent display as looking like a giant green snake beneath the station. And that's what's trending.
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0: Parker McCollum and Killing Me. Thanks for listening to the Weekend Country Show. The music goes with you all weekend long. And we've got Kane Brown coming up, kicking off an extra long set of the best country right here. So stick around.
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15: Expect fair skies out there through your nighttime hours. Overnight lows into the upper 60s to around 70. Could see a little patchy late night fog. For your weekend, pretty quiet, mostly sunny, mainly dry through Sunday. Hot afternoons with highs 90 to 92. Overnight lows 68 to 70. Tired of the pressures and hassles of car shopping? Come see

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2: ABC News, I'm Dave Packard. An investigation is now underway after a small Cessna plane crashed near a remote military radar site in Alaska. 8 on board, no survivors. NTSB Alaska Regional Chief Clint Johnson says the aircraft missed its initial approach amid foggy conditions Thursday around noon and crashed on the second landing attempt.
3: The pilots in this case were navigating solely by instruments. Weather conditions would not allow them to actually visually see the ground.
2: As reservoir levels sink lower in Lake Mead and Lake Powell, the Department of the Interior ordering steep cuts to the amount of Colorado River water that will be delivered to California, Nevada, and Arizona. Amid growing American concerns about the cost of living, President Trump says he'll temporarily waive a tariff on imported beef for 90 days. 9 hurt Friday night after a swing ride malfunction at Wilson County, Tennessee State Fair. Officials say most of the injuries involved legs and the hurt expected to recover. This is ABC News.
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0: There's Riley Green, and he's on tour currently. Just did a show last night in Grand Forks, North Dakota. So he went to that area of the country just in time before it starts to get really cold anyway. So there you go. And, of course, a tribute to Toby Keith there. Think As You Drunk. About 20 minutes he wrote that song as a nod to Toby. And the ending there uses As Good As I Once Was, with a portion of the song's proceeds benefiting the Toby Keith Foundation. George Burge on the way with Luke Bryan, and Everything's All Right with Darius Rucker next.
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18: Expect fair skies out there through your nighttime hours. Overnight lows into the upper 60s to around 70. Could see a little patchy late night fog. For your weekend, pretty quiet, mostly sunny, mainly dry through Sunday. Hot afternoons with highs 90 to 92. Overnight lows 68 to 70. 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

0: 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It won't take us long at all. 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

0: Jelly Roll, if you've been with us all night, we appreciate that, or just waking up and joining us here as we get ourselves into the weekend. I'm Phil O'Reilly. This is the Weekend Country Show. We're going to carry on next with an extra long set of the best country. Stay here for Kenny Chesney up next.
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6: Expect fair skies out there through your nighttime hours. Overnight lows into the upper 60s to around 70. Could see a little patchy late night fog. For your weekend, pretty quiet, mostly sunny, mainly dry through Sunday, hot afternoons with highs 90 to 92, overnight lows 68 to 70. 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
3: ABC News, I'm Dave Packer. 50% tariffs on Canadian goods in effect as trade talks collapse. Earlier this week, President Trump announced a pause on tariffs on Canadian goods.
4: We, by the way, probably have a deal with Canada.
3: Not so fast. Friday night, late, Prime Minister Mark Carney announcing that Canada is suspending trade negotiations with the U.S., citing last-minute changes to U.S. proposed terms that he described as unfair and uneconomic. Amid growing American concerns about the cost of living, President Trump says he'll temporarily waive a tariff on imported beef for 90 days. Today, President Trump in South Carolina.
5: Well, we want to get the beef prices down, so we'll get them down a little bit. And that's what people want, that's what the voters want, and that's what I want.
3: That was on Friday. U.S. ranchers and some Republican lawmakers blasting the decision. An investigation underway after a small Cessna plane crashed near a remote military radar site in Alaska. All 8 people on board died. This is ABC News.
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0: There's Randy Houser and Back in the Bottle. And maybe the bottles are coming out for football. That's right, NFL taking over your Saturday and more in just a bit with What's Trending. Also, Lauren Elena and Chase Matthew coming up next.
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14: Expect lots of sunshine for your Saturday, mainly dry for the next few days as well. Highs 91 to 93. Tonight, mostly clear, a little milder overnight, lows mid and upper 60s. For Sunday, mostly sunny, highs a little closer to 90. After a start, into the lower to middle 60s, highs 88 to 90 Monday. 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

0: Ella Langley and Loving Life Again, indeed, here on the Weekend Country Show. And there are 9 preseason games today. Boy, that's a lot of football on a Saturday. Preseason in action for the NFL. And we're getting ready, getting closer to the regular season right around the corner. In entertainment, Outer Banks is reacting, or I should say reaching the end of the road. The Netflix hit is wrapping things up with its 5th and final season. Meanwhile, It's Always Sunny in Philadelphia is still going strong. The long-running comedy back for season 18. Finally, imagine seeing the Northern Lights from above. Astronauts aboard the International Space Station say it's quite the spectacular event up there as they take a look down. One astronaut described a recent display as looking like a giant green snake beneath the station. That's what's trending on the Weekend Country Show.
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0: He's got the tempo down on that one a little bit, but Brantley knows how to rock it on stage. I've had a chance to see him a couple of times, and I'm sure that one sounds awesome in concert, too. And good damn. Coming up in just a bit, an extra long set of the best country. Stick around. Blake Shelton is next.
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2: Expect lots of sunshine for your Saturday, mainly dry for the next few days as well. Highs 91 to 93. Tonight, mostly clear, a little milder overnight, lows mid and upper 60s. For Sunday, mostly sunny, highs a little closer to 90. After a start into the lower to middle 60s, highs 88 to 90 Monday. 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
2: ABC News, I'm Dave Packard. An investigation is now underway after a small Cessna plane crashed near a remote military radar site in Alaska. 8 on board, no survivors. NTSB Alaska Regional Chief Clint Johnson says the aircraft missed its initial approach amid foggy conditions Thursday around noon and crashed on the second landing attempt.
3: The pilots in this case were navigating solely by instruments. Weather conditions would not allow them to actually visually see the ground.
2: As reservoir levels sink lower in Lake Mead and Lake Powell, the Department of the Interior ordering steep cuts to the amount of Colorado River water that will be delivered to California, Nevada, and Arizona. Amid growing American concerns about the cost of living, President Trump says he'll temporarily waive a tariff on imported beef for 90 days. 9 hurt Friday night after a swing ride malfunction at Wilson County, Tennessee State Fair. Officials say most of the injuries involved legs and the hurt expected to recover. This is ABC News.
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0: 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The average price for a tooth with the Tooth Fairy, almost $6 a tooth now. 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
9: 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The Town of Jasper Monthly Meetings are the second Monday of each month at 6 p.m. at the City Offices on the Courthouse Square. South Pittsburgh City Meetings are the second Tuesday of each month at 6 p.m. at the Senior Center on Elm Avenue. Whitwell City Meetings are the second Thursday of each month at 6 p.m. at the City Hall. Mont Eagle City Meetings are the last Monday of the month at 5 p.m. City Hall. The Marion County Commission Meetings are the last Monday of each month at 6 p.m. at the Lawson Building on Ridley Avenue. The Marion County School Board typically meets on the second Monday of each month at 5 p.m. at the Central Office in Jasper.
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13: Expect lots of sunshine for your Saturday, mainly dry for the next few days as well. Highs 91 to 93. Tonight, mostly clear, a little milder overnight, lows mid and upper 60s. For Sunday, mostly sunny, highs a little closer to 90. After a start into the lower to middle 60s, highs 88 to 90 Monday. 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

0: That's John Party of Boots Off, Jason Aldean. Before that, I'm Jay Michaels. Good morning to you, or maybe it's still good evening. I know some people haven't been to bed yet. Whatever you're doing this morning, hey, thanks for stopping by and keeping me company. Craig Morgan and Kenny Chesney on the way.
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0: 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We do it every single hour. And I'm so glad that you've decided to stop by and keep me company this morning as we play your favorites. Taylor Swift is on the way next.
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0: 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Need ammo? 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
4: Expect lots of sunshine for your Saturday, mainly dry for the next few days as well. Highs 91 to 93. Tonight, mostly clear, a little milder overnight, lows mid and upper 60s. For Sunday, mostly sunny, highs a little closer to 90. After a start into the lower to middle 60s, highs 88 to 90 Monday. Tired of the pressures and hassles of car shopping? 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
2: ABC News, I'm Brian Clark. Canadian Prime Minister Mark Carney's vowing retaliation after new U.S. tariffs on Canadian goods went into effect at midnight. The 50% tariffs apply to $20 billion worth of Canadian products. Earlier Friday, President Trump said he would waive a tariff on imported beef for 90 days in order to reduce consumer prices. But American ranchers are not happy. The National Cattlemen's Beef Association's head lobbyist Ethan Lane said,
3: "So we have a lot of frustrated producers today, a lot of folks that feel like this isn't what they voted for. They voted for a president they thought was going to be giving them limited government, right, and free markets."
2: Chief Justice John Roberts temporarily allowed construction to resume on the White House ballroom, issuing a temporary stay of a lower court order that blocked construction because the president did not get congressional approval. Indiana Governor Mike Braun has asked the federal government for a disaster declaration after the devastating flooding in the state. This is ABC News.
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Luke Combs, Be By You, Dirk Bentley and Morgan Wallen on the way as we kick off another hour of the best feel-good country music anywhere on the radio. I'm Jay Michaels. Thanks for being here. Here's Tyler Hubbard.

0: country. 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

0: Morgan Wallen, Been By Now, Dirk Spitley before that. I'm Jay Michaels. A good morning to you. Kane Brown is on the way.
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21: Expect lots of sunshine for your Saturday, mainly dry for the next few days as well. Highs 91 to 93. Tonight, mostly clear, a little milder overnight, lows mid and upper 60s. For Sunday, mostly sunny, highs a little closer to 90. After a start into the lower to middle 60s, highs 88 to 90 Monday. 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

0: What if we don't? It's Ashley McBride as we roll through a Saturday morning. Hey there, it's Jay Michaels. If you're up early getting breakfast ready, or maybe you're working like I am, thanks for letting me be a part of your Saturday morning here.
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0: Are you good at the game Uno? We go every Thanksgiving and Christmas. I always play with my nieces and nephews and cousins and grandmother. And it turns into a pretty long, drawn-out game. Well, there is a tournament being organized for Uno players, and the winner's going to get $5,000.
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10: Expect lots of sunshine for your Saturday, mainly dry for the next few days as well. Highs 91 to 93. Tonight, mostly clear, a little milder overnight, lows mid and upper 60s. For Sunday, mostly sunny, highs a little closer to 90. After a start into the lower to middle 60s, highs 88 to 90 Monday. Tired of the pressures and hassles of car shopping? 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
3: Do American men care more about maintaining their cars than maintaining the health of their body? 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
4: What we're trying to get guys to think is your body is just like a car, and there's more than just the tires. You have to think about the whole thing. So you have your heart, your lungs, your skin, your eyes.
3: Then, many of today's workplaces have employees spanning the generations, which can lead to communication breakdowns and conflicts. What's needed to make them all work together smoothly?
5: We currently have four generations that are working in the workplace together. We've never had that happen before. How does a leader and a manager in the workplace bring together those generational differences?
3: Those two stories and much more are heading your way on this week's InfoTrack. Stick around. Our show begins right after this.
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3: Is it possible that men think more of taking care of their cars than they think about taking care of their own health? Well, a new study might suggest this with some startling findings. And to discuss this, let's welcome our guest, Dr. Jamin Brombot, who is a urologist and co-founder of the Drive for Men's Health and co-director of the Personalized Urology and Robotics Clinic. Welcome to the show.
4: Thanks for having me.
3: So tell us about this new survey about men's health.
4: What we wanted to do is see where guys' priorities are. So we surveyed 1,000 men and asked them, what was the make and model of your first car? Now, do you remember what the make and model of your first car was?
3: Oh, sure. It was kind of an old one, but it was a 67 Mustang.
4: Yeah. So we asked all these men that, and over 80% of them knew what their make and model of their first car was. And then if we were to ask them like even more details, they knew that as well. But when we asked them when their last doctor's appointment was, about half knew when their last doctor's appointment was. So you can tell by the survey that most men care more about their cars than they actually do their overall health.
3: Now, what is it about men that makes them think that they're strong, rugged, and kind of, you know, indestructible?
4: I think it just comes down to mindset. When my wife has her friends over our house, they'll start asking me about questions about, you know, medicine. Whereas when I have my guy friends here, the last thing they want to do is talk about urology. So it may just be mindset. It may just be that there's not awareness. Like, guys may not know that I need to go see the doctor. It doesn't matter what your age is, 20, 30, 50, 60, 70. They may just not know the guidelines. There may not be enough public awareness on that.
3: Is the factor of men not thinking so much about their health, is that perhaps a reason that they don't live as long as women? I mean, is that one of the factors there, do you think?
4: I think so. In 1920, the gap in life expectancy was 1 year. Now it's 5 years. And think about all the technology and all the medicines and all the advances that we've had. And yet still men are doing worse and worse and worse. They may be living longer, but they're living less than their female counterparts. And if you look at the top 10 causes of death in America, men are likely to die from 9 out of 10 of them. So it's definitely, I would say, for lack of a better word, in a state of crisis. And we need to have movements like this to alter the guy's mindset and get him to think about their health. Because honestly, you know, before I got into the medical field, when I thought about men's health, I just thought about a prostate exam. And when most guys think about that, they go in the opposite direction. But what we're trying to get guys to think is your body's just like a car, and there's more than just the tires. You have to think about the whole thing. So you have your heart, your lungs, your skin, your eyes. There's so much more to your body than just your prostate. It's a global thing, and you should be thinking about all of it, not just one specific body part.
3: So how often should a man think about having a complete physical?
4: At least once a year. There are guidelines that say what you should be getting done at least once a year in terms of physical exams, in terms of labs, but at a minimum, you should be going at least once a year. And then based on your age and based on your various risk factors, your local physician may want to do some extra things or do fewer things. And sometimes these guidelines are changing, but most of them are fairly specific in what, at a bare minimum, you should be getting done.
3: And so if you have a physical once a year, your doctor can pretty much tell if some problem's starting to happen, I guess. And generally, you're going to be in pretty safe boundary as far as correcting a problem, I would think.
4: I think so. And obviously, you know, there are outliers where people get everything done and still something happens. And I think that's just chance. But overall, yes, the more you go see your physician, you're going to be able to find things and prevent things before they happen. You know, your body's just like a car, actually. If you think about it, when a warning sign goes on in your car, you go and get, you know, your pressure checked or you get your oil changed. Or if you know your tires have to be changed every 20,000 miles, you're going to go get them changed because you want to get the life out of that tire. Unfortunately, your body is not like a car in that you can't get another body. You only get one opportunity. So if you have warning signs like blood in your stool or a rash on your skin or a headache that just won't go away, those are all warning signs that you should go and seek some professional help. At the same time, you have to do the preventative and maintenance, like the oil changes in the tires. You have to get all that screening as well for your body. The only difference is, again, you can't go and get another body. You only have one, so you should make that a priority, not your car, essentially.
3: Is fear a factor with going to the doctor? And maybe even if you're seeing an alarming symptom, you're afraid to find out if it's really something bad.
4: Yes. I think there is fear of the unknown and fear of what it could be. And we just kind of put it under the rug and hope that everything will get better.
3: Is there a particular age at which you should start having annual physicals, or is it from birth, basically?
4: I would say from birth, and if you break it down by like age, and this is just generics, I'm not here to be anyone's physician, and obviously you should talk to your local professional, but you know, if you look at between age to 20 to 39, you should be getting a physical exam, your blood pressure check, you should be getting TB skin tests, you should be getting routine blood tests every 3 years. If you haven't gotten a tetanus, get that every 10 years, and then plus or minus maybe a rectal exam. And then in that age group, self-exam for testicular cancer is very important, because that is the age group that we find the most amount of testicular cancers. So that's when we should be getting guys to do self-exams. And then obviously at any time, you know, if there's a risk for sexually transmitted diseases, do that as well. Now, based on these categories, you know, at age 40 to 50, 50 plus, you know, you add more and more and more as you go on, because as you get older, you are at risk for other things. But it's very simple. It should only be, you know, a few minutes in the doctor's office. And a lot of this stuff you can get done before you even go see the physician. And it should be a fun experience. And then us specialists usually get involved and abnormalities found in the preventative maintenance.
3: Now, what if there's a spouse listening to this interview and she's thinking, boy, they're talking about my husband never wanting to go see the doctor. What advice would you give to a caring wife who wants to get their significant other to see the doctor? What can they tell them?
4: You should not be afraid to talk to your partner to motivate the men in their lives to take better care of themselves, because statistics are in favor of women. And they are very good advocates for themselves, and they can also be very good advocates for us as men as well. So for that wife, what I would recommend is open up that line of communication with your husband, because research studies have shown that couples that communicate and have healthy relationships actually lead healthier physical lives as well. So opening up that line, you should not be afraid to talk to your husband about his health. And okay, if he's being stubborn, then what I usually say is you should recruit maybe one of his friends or some other family member that he may listen to. I wouldn't suggest doing this, but I have had this happen here as well. The wife will say they're going on vacation or going to lunch, and then the guy ends up at my office. I wouldn't recommend doing that because he may not be happy. But, you know, you just have to start that conversation. Maybe he'll get motivated. Maybe we can become his friends and his advocates to break down that barrier to get him to go see his physician.
3: Dr. Jamin Brombot, a urologist, we want to thank you so much for joining us today on InfoTrack.
4: Thank you, sir.
3: Next, today's workplaces may put teenagers next to oldsters. How are they getting along? That story, coming up.
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3: Is there a generation gap where you work? It's happening at workplaces nationwide. But how are they getting along? InfoTrack's Roy Mackey is here with the story. Roy?
13: Thanks, Chris. Our guest is industrial and organizational psychologist Dr. Lori LaCivita, and she's an expert on this generational gap in the workplace and how to close it. Dr. LaCivita, welcome to InfoTrack.
14: Hi, thanks so much for having me.
13: So tell us, what can happen when different generations come together in the same workplace?
14: You know, it's really interesting. Like we often say, multi-generational workplaces can really bring out the best and the worst of the organization and the employees that are in them, because we have to think about each generation as actually having different characteristics, different leadership styles and motivators and things that engage them. One example that I like to use is millennials, who are now the single largest segment in the workforce. Some of the characteristics that we can generalize to that particular generation is that they're very flexible and mobile, and they meet the needs of the moment, but they're also very quick and reliant on technology. So we often find that they lack some of the emotional intelligence or personal interactive skills, such as the ability to build teams as well as deal with difficult people. So the positive things of each generation, characteristics-wise, we can either look at that as being a positive or a negative if, in fact, there's no balance between the generations. Because each of the differences can create challenges, including miscommunication and conflict, and that really can influence a result or a lack of the ability to build strong, cohesive teams that we find are so relevant and necessary in today's workforce.
13: Do you think this is any greater of an issue today than it was two or three generations ago?
14: I think it is, because now we currently have four generations that are working in the workplace together. We've never had that happen before. And so, you know, that's why we see this as such a relevant topic, is because how does a leader and a manager in the workplace bring together those different generational differences so they can, again, form those cohesive high-performance teams?
13: You said this is the first time that we've ever had four generations in the workplace. Can you explain that? Because it seems like, wouldn't it just be the same general pool of ages there permanently?
14: Yes, but we have people that are working longer. Years ago, people would retire at retirement age or maybe even earlier than the actual retirement age. And now we see people in the workplace that are there much after retirement age, and they continue to work, which I think personally is a great thing. I think that staying active, doing something that you love, something that keeps your mind nimble and that you're able to feel like you have meaning in your life and contribute, I think that's essential to anybody's ability to really feel good and feel like they're really producing and productive in our society. And so what we see now is that we have a lot of older people that are still in the workplace, and then we see the younger people working at much younger ages than we've seen in the past. That culmination of pulling all of those elements together is really what's created the issue of having four different generations in the workplace. So you talk about traditionalists, and those are usually born between 1925 and then they go through 1945. And your baby boomers then are born 1946 to 64. And then you've got your Gen Xers who go from 65 to 1980. And then you've got your millennials who are born 1981 and after. And then we have the Gen Z, or the Nexters, who are coming up. They're born after 2000 and they are not in the workplace yet. But depending upon how things go, we will see that generation also come into its own.
13: You mentioned the millennials. Which group does have the greatest difficulty with this generational gap? My guess would have been the senior workers for a multitude of reasons.
14: I think everybody in their own way has some difficulty, but what I mean by difficulty is that there's a lot of lack of cohesion between the characteristics. For instance, we talk about, I think, the traditionalists or the baby boomers. So when you look at a traditionalist, you'll find that some of their characteristics are that they're team players and they have a high respect for authority and, you know, they respond very well to directive leadership, and seniority and age is essential to them. And then when you look at the millennial in comparison, as I said earlier, they like to work in a flexible environment. They don't really respond well to directive leadership. They are very much involved in multitasking and in being able to kind of form their own work schedule. So then in comparison to them, we have the baby boomers, and they, being different, they have more of a team orientation and they're interested in personal growth, and but they're extremely usually sensitive to feedback. So you take all of these different characteristics that we're talking about and you put them all together on one team. How do you actually work with that team to make it a cohesive team? That's the question that we deal with as IO psychologists in the workplace.
13: And one of the things that you focus on in particular is something called emotional intelligence. Can you just explain what that is?
14: Yes, absolutely. If you think about it, we're born with our thinking potential that we measure as IQ, or general intelligence. And that's pretty much set throughout our lifetime with very little variance. The good news is that emotional intelligence, or EI, is something that can be enhanced and developed. So EI is really a measure of our ability to understand our own emotions and their effects, as well as those of other people. In addition to being able to really read the current in the environment, which then gives us the tools across generations to understand our emotions and those of others to more effectively address and engage each other. A good example of that I see, something that will resonate probably with all of us, and something I think I've probably experienced myself, you know, we've all wanted to go to our boss and ask for a raise or a promotion. And so you kind of think about in your mind how you want to address that, what you're going to say to your boss. Kind of try to anticipate how his reaction to you is going to be. So you go in to see your boss the next day, and he or she begins the conversation by saying, how about the quarter is, about how return on investment is low, really worried about having to act upon doing layoffs later on in the year, and just very concerned about the financial status of the organization. So if you're not reading that cue and you're paying too much attention to what you want to say rather than what that individual is saying to you and that current, what we call the emotional current in the room, you're probably going to ask for that raise in a very inopportune time, and more than likely you're going to have a negative outcome. And so somebody that's really aware of what's going on around them and not being so primarily focused on themselves and their own intent is someone that would have a strong degree of emotional intelligence. And so that's, again, what we do as industrial organizational psychologists. We help employees and organizations reach their full potential by being able to understand emotions of what drives them as well as the emotions of others.
13: Our guest on InfoTrack is industrial and organizational psychologist Dr. Lori LaCivita, and we're discussing the generation gap in today's workplace and how to close that generation gap and maybe even to take advantage of it. Dr. LaCivita, I understand in some cases hiring managers actually are placing a pretty strong emphasis on emotional intelligence in the hiring process. What advice can you offer to a potential job applicant who may be a little concerned about that?
14: Categories of EI. So we have the overall overarching score, the overarching level of emotional intelligence that each individual has, but there's really five distinct categories that include self-awareness, self-regulation, motivation, empathy, and social skills. So all of those five elements come together that allow us to assess our environment, again, and our end human interactions. So the advice that I would give individuals, as we said earlier, emotional intelligence is something that can be enhanced and developed. And so we use tools to actually help people to become able to hone their skill of empathy or hone their skill of self-regulation. But I think one of the key ones is self-awareness, to really know what's going on inside of you and what really spurs you forward to act and react the way that you do in any given situation. And so by becoming more self-aware, by being able to understand what are your trigger points, what are the things that you're reacting to, I think we've seen this happen a lot when we have a conversation with somebody and it seems like they overreact to the context of the situation.
13: Is this emotional intelligence, is it basically the same thing as what we used to call someone being a people person, just someone who can empathize with other people?
14: It is. I mean, I think that has a lot to do with it. It's the ability to also manage your emotions. And so being a people person is great, but that self-awareness component is important also, because I always say if you have a pitcher of water and you keep pouring it out and pouring it out and pouring it out, by being a people person and being aware of other people's concerns and needs, and yet you don't take anything back in for yourself, then what happens is that pitcher becomes empty. So you don't have anything to offer yourself, and you don't really eventually have anything to offer other people. And so while empathy is a great characteristic to have, especially in regard to emotional intelligence, that empathy has to be modified by also social skills and self-regulation so that you're not too high on one level and then that causes you to be low in other areas. So it's a balance between those five categories that we talked about.
13: Industrial and organizational psychologist Dr. Lori LaCivita. Is there a website where listeners can learn more?
14: Absolutely. WaldenU.edu, and then we also have WaldenU.edu/EI, which will give additional information about the five categories and skills of emotional intelligence and ways to develop those skills.
13: Well, thank you again for joining us on InfoTrack.
14: Thank you so much.
13: And for InfoTrack, I'm Roy Mackey.
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32: Hello, everybody, and welcome to this edition of Tennessee Wildcast. We're glad you're tuning in. We got an awesome show lined up for you today, and we're back on location here at Catoosa Ridge Wildlife Management Area. It's a new addition to the Catoosa WMA, and Miss Mimi Barnes is helping me co-host, and she lined up some great shows today. Appreciate that.
33: Yeah, fantastic guests, don't you think?
32: I think so, yeah. Some top-notch guys.
34: Definitely. Good looking, too. Good looking.
32: I'll let Mimi speak into that one. No, Mr. Matt Majors, Lieutenant Colonel, and Brandon Selvog, he's Region 3 Major. Appreciate you guys joining us again for another episode of Wildcast. We talked along our boating BUI training and refresher in the last show, but today we're going to dive into more training and things that you guys go through to improve your, hone in your skills for enforcement on land, water, and land and water, yeah.
35: Yes, sir. Looking forward to it. We train a lot, and we have a lot of good officers to show for it.
32: Mm-hmm. Mm-hmm.
34: We're considered law enforcement off the pavement. And so everywhere else that no other law enforcement officers are, that's where we're at, either waterway safety or resource protection.
32: Well, and, you know, I don't know if we got that plan to go into this today, but you guys even stop on land or on the pavement if you need to. You all are able to stop and assist in any type of law enforcement activity, right?
35: That's right.
34: Yeah,
32: you know, you need to.
34: We have so many assists to other agencies that our officers will encounter things to help with. Other departments, motor vehicle crashes. We're really a multi-purpose, a utility officer, if you call it. We can do anything anywhere.
32: Yep.
33: I like to think of you in a ghillie suit laying in the woods.
34: I've done that.
33: I know.
34: It's one of the funnest things to do.
33: or everybody's used to seeing you, like we have the boat behind us today. We're at the BUI refresher training. But I need to back us up.
32: Uh-oh.
33: Because what makes a good law enforcement officer?
35: Gosh, is that easy to answer?
34: It's
35: a jack of all trades. You know, we've got so many people that can do it all.
33: What about, say, experience with what you're trying to stop, like poaching?
35: I can talk about my background a little bit, if that's what you're alluding to.
33: What did you call him, a reformed poacher?
35: I am a reformed poacher, yes.
33: You know,
35: I'm still in recovery.
32: This is new to me. I hadn't heard this, so I'm looking forward to this story.
33: It's one thing that I know about Brandon that I absolutely love, and our officers are forward-leaning, cutting edge, and they have an edge. And this is the part of you that has that edge. So give us a little bit about your background, Brandon.
35: So I got off track in college for about a year. I was not the best hunter. I didn't follow all the laws, but hey, hindsight's 20/20, and it makes me good at what I do today. I never got caught. It didn't make what I did okay, but I'm using it every day in this job. So there for about a year in college, you know, we took advantage of the deer population where I was. We would always take deer out of season and at night, and we would always take those deer and have a party. We would eat them and utilize them, but it didn't make what we did right. So in my job now, that part of the job comes easy to me because I was on the other side of it. So it helps me catch those that are out there taking advantage of our fish and game laws.
33: Yeah, one of the things is that agency personnel are avid anglers and hunters. And some of them have been on the other side. but your morals today and what you strive for and that mission statement of the agency is really the basis of the work of law enforcement. So
35: 100%.
34: The neat part about what he didn't say there was that if we understand why people violate laws, there are a lot of people, very few people rather, that leave the house to violate game and fish laws, very few. And those are what I truly call a poacher. But there are many that leave the house with no ill intentions, but because of opportunity, they violate the law. So because of our background and the things we've done wrong helps us to connect with them and throw our arm around them and go, look, you did wrong. So we can have some grace and mercy on these people because we've seen it from the other side. Likely all of us may have done it. So that allows me to go, look, this is not that big of a deal. It's a big deal if you keep doing it, but if it stops here, it's not a big deal. So it really does help us connect. And every one of our officers does believe that we work for our sportsmen and our boaters, and that's what we want them to know in every action we take.
32: There's a lot of education that happens before there's a ticket written, right?
34: Absolutely. Mm-hmm. Tickets are not always the answer. Warnings are not always the answer. Years ago, I knew a lot of kids in the county, and I could call their mom and dad, and they would say, you don't worry, this won't be a problem again.
33: Love that.
34: And I miss those days because I'm finding fewer and fewer of those people nowadays that now they seem to want to say, hey, I didn't do it. You got to prove it. Take me to court. And while we can do that, just a little humility with your local wildlife officer saying, man, I messed up. Take it easy on me. We're probably going to take it easy on you because we understand what you've done. We understand why you did it. And as long as you're not taking bald eagles out of season, we'll work as good with you as we can.
33: Well, it's really just what we've been talking about. You have that background, you have that passion for the outdoors, a love for hunting and fishing, but you also have extensive training in addition to that. And that's what we're kind of here to talk about today. Mm-hmm. A lot of training.
35: Sure. We hire good people, good backgrounds, but nobody's perfect. Nobody has done it all. Nobody's a great trapper, commercial fisherman. Nobody knows bears, waterfowl. Everything we do is just so hard to be great at all of it. That's why we train.
33: Yeah.
32: Well, we kind of ran out of time in the last show, but coming off that last episode, go back and watch it if you haven't. But tell us what you're expecting from your officers today that are here or in other trainings throughout the state that y'all go through. What's some of the expectations of these officers?
35: I expect everybody to take something out of it, to put forth some good effort, and to leave a better officer than when they came.
32: Is there a pass and fail option here? Or is it just improvement plan?
35: There is a pass on the horizontal gaze nystagmus today. So today is a pass fail. And a lot of times with firearms training, that's a pass fail. You don't get a grade, but you do pass or fail. So some of it, yes, and some of it, no.
33: So after the academy, so we know the academy is extensive training. After the academy, then what's the training regimen for officers throughout the year?
34: So, yeah, you know, and the neat part about the academy is not only do we send our officers to our state police academy, but we also earmark it on each side with our wildlife officer academy. So they'll get about 7 weeks with us, then they'll go to the state police academy, and then they get even more game and fish training. Because we're police officers, we're state peace officers in this state, but we have a very subject matter jurisdiction task. And so we want to make sure that all of our officers understand the need behind all our laws, how to enforce those, what are the indicators to look for that somebody may be violating these laws. So extensive training on hunting and fishing enforcement, waterfowl enforcement, commercial fishing, all of those things, every part of our job takes training. And so we immerse these cadets in this training, and then we get them built a good foundation. And then we push them out to the field where they go through field training. And they're in some type of training for almost a year before they're on their own. So it's the best job in the world, but it is very training intensive. And so we continue to train like we're doing here today to make sure we can provide the state with the best officer possible.
32: Well, with new technologies and ever-changing, just the world's ever-changing, you know, there's a lot of new tools out there that you guys can learn on and be equipped to use and things like that. So there's always something to learn.
35: Oh yeah.
32: I mean, I'm now a forklift operator, so I'm learning a lot.
33: Well, I always love on the law enforcement side, you might check somebody with a vehicle or stop something illegal with a vehicle, but then you're on the water and you might do that with a boat too. But talk to us about some of that type of training that people would expect and then the trainings that people probably don't know about.
35: Okay. What people probably expect to see us is on the water and, of course, in the woods. That's what we do most of the time is just checking hunters, fishermen, and boaters. We also have a dive team, you know, looking for evidence, or they might be surveying mussels. We've got an honor guard that Matt started that offers a service to our fellow officers that may have died after retirement or whatever it may be. So we provide some honor guard services too. Gosh, the list goes on and on. There's an A-Ride class that we take. It's an advanced roadside impaired driving class that's offered through the Governor's Highway Safety Office that officers take to hone their skills. So a lot of our training is in-house, and then we also seek those external opportunities too. But you know, the public may see us anywhere.
33: Well, I think about medical training.
34: Sure.
33: Some of the other things that we've talked about are you deliver death notifications. There is a proper way to do that. And you receive training even on that side of.
34: We do. You know, we're tasked. Our job is to investigate all of the serious injury and fatality boating collisions and incidents on our waterways. So what that does, we have an investigative team, but all of our officers are trained to investigate these. And we take it from the beginning, all the way from the initial call, the 911 call, all the way through, if necessary, courtroom prosecution. But during that time, we work extensively with the families. We do commonly deliver death notifications for fatalities on our waterways. And so our officers work the entire case, just like a detective would with the police department. Our wildlife officers, they do that from beginning to end. And they do get some investigative assistance from some of our investigators. They have special techniques, special training and tools, such as underwater, ROVs, laser scanners. They've got the latest and greatest in all of the technology they would need for these investigations. But a lot of people don't you know, they know when you call 911 on the road, you're going to get a deputy or a trooper, but they don't really equate us, or haven't. They're starting to. They don't really realize that we respond to and investigate these crashes. Even had people say, hey, are you going to call the highway patrol to investigate this? Well, you know, that's not what they do. So there's an education there, but we do way more than the public ever sees that we do. And I heard a famous person say, we don't toot our own horn. We don't. We're not good enough at letting the public know how diverse our training is and what all we do on a day-to-day basis. It's a really cool thing to look at from where I'm at.
32: Well, we're trying to get that word out through Wildcast and through our social media platforms and things. It's showing what you guys do. I know we've talked about some poaching cases that have happened, that you guys have brought down some serious poachers and things like that. And I think the public want to hear about that, and they're excited that you guys are out there protecting the wildlife and fish that they love.
35: We do. And we also protect the public. We go through medical training every year, CPR training, naloxone training, which is overdose reversal drug that we all carry now. One of our officers was recognized down in Chattanooga a couple years ago for doing CPR and saving the life of a young lady down there. So it's just hard to capture everything we do and everything we're trained on.
33: I'm just reading from the list that I have. Defensive tactics, but baton active shooter.
34: That that's a neat one too, because you know, in this day and age we live in, you know, we all hear that word active shooter, and so our officers are all trained with the latest training they can get, and we've got a bunch of instructors that deliver it. But when something happens, a major event like that, our wildlife officers are going that direction. It's not just police. We are all as a team protecting public safety at that time. So, and unfortunately, we've had some wildlife officers first on scene and very, very close to first on scene for some of these critical incidents. And we're thankful, you know, all of us here, you know, I have kids, the major has kids, and, you know, I just know that our officers are going to. They're going to help in those situations. Makes me very proud.
32: Well, you got those dangerous situations like that, but then you've got, well, it may not be so fun at the time, but going through this vehicle driving and ATV driving training, how fun could that be? Just learn how to

0: been able to do it or witness it, but I've seen photos and some video of you guys doing it. It's pretty amazing.
1: It is, yeah.
2: So you have that yearly training, like the BUI training that's going on today. But are there individuals that specialize in specific trainings or advance themselves in a specific area within the agency?
1: Yes, we have a lot of those. We have several teams. We have a forensic man tracking people, officers that are certified in that. Of course, it's used daily in the hunting season so that they can find a hunter that they're looking for. But also, we may assist another agency with looking for clues.
2: And we have lost people on our wildlife management areas on a yearly basis. They're big, expansive, natural areas that people often lose their way in and depend on our officers.
0: No cell service. They might get lost if they can't pull up those maps.
1: Yeah. And our boat officers, too. They're so well trained. We've got accident investigators that, they can precisely determine what occurred in a boat crash. So they're very specialized in what they do.
2: And one of the things you brought up just a few minutes ago was that that dive team. So we have an integrated dive team that's also out there. In the last episode, the BUI episode, we talked about how officers are out there teaching other law enforcement agencies. And here we have a dive team that's also doing that. And you said searching for evidence, but then they might also be doing biological work.
1: That's right.
2: Amazing. I can't keep up with it.
0: Oftentimes our biologists or our wildlife folks and fisheries folks are also enforcement officers, right? They're law enforcement officers as well, have that commission. You can do both. Yeah.
2: I got to ask, what is SSGT?
3: That's basically hand-to-hand combat, really. It is using the hand portion, not using any other weapon, not using pepper spray, baton, or anything else. It's just open, empty-handed control or hard, empty-handed control. But it is a program that we actually go through that we teach our officers.
2: Wow.
3: And it involves handcuffing, but it is control of a person is what it is.
2: Wow. And we have some specialized equipment, like you mentioned, the ROV, which is the
3: remote operated vehicle, but it's underwater. We have four of those statewide. We assist with missing people, recovery of boating incident, evidence, other vehicle searches. We find a lot of stolen cars. Unfortunately, they have information that may be there. We'll help them find it and verify that that's what it is. The neat part about it is the divers love us. All they've got to do is hang onto the tether and go right to the object. There's no more searching around in the muddy water for it. So we really do partner well with those other agencies to find that underwater evidence.
2: So in their training is upkept throughout the years. They have their specialized training, but they're also upkeeping those trainings in addition to all the other trainings that you all require on a yearly basis.
1: Exactly.
0: I think about the equipment too. The boats, and especially like with the dive team and all the things that you need, and in your all's equipment that you all use, you got to keep all that up to date. And so it's a lot that goes into preparing you guys for the field, for the water.
2: One of the things I also have on my list is close quarter boat operations. What is that?
3: Well, it's funny.
0: That's probably a little slower than the past.
3: It is. The major mentioned that we have emergency vessel operations. But let me just be honest with you. Most of our boat operation is very slow. It's going from one boat to the next, talking to people. And that's what close quarters boat control is. That is making sure our officers know how to handle that boat in a very tight environment. Many of these boats we approach, some of them are worth $50, some of them are worth $500,000. And running into one of those boats, while it may happen, we want to limit that. So the slow operation speed of that boat is different than the high operating speed. So we spend a lot more time at low operating speeds, making sure as they pull up beside people. Again, I'm so jealous of the roadway folks. All they have to do is put it park. We don't get that opportunity. Ours keeps floating, and then there's waves and everything else. I got to think the troopers got it made.
0: Yeah. And there's no brakes.
3: No, I've yet to find the brake pedal too. But y'all mentioned something. you think of the vastness of what we do. This job is a little boy and little girl's dream. One of the common things I say at our academy, anytime I walk through that door and they expect it now, I say, can you believe we get paid for this? Because when they leave that,

0: Academy, I want them to know that they have a job unlike anybody else's. It is truly something to be proud of, be professional at, and be the best at. So that brings us full circle back around to why we continually train. It's so important for the public to see how professional we are.
1: I appreciate the encouragement that he gives the all the I've seen him do this a lot of times, encouraging these officers, because they don't always get all the love out there from the public sometimes. There's a lot of hate in different places, but I very much appreciate what you guys do, and I know many people do.
2: They do.
3: Yeah,
2: absolutely.
4: So I wanted you to also mention the honor guard. So again, more advanced training for an elite group of our officers. Tell us what that honor guard is out there doing.
0: Sure. So one of the reason we created them was, many police departments have honor guards, and they will do ceremonial services. But primarily, my goal with creating that was, you give your entire career to this agency. If you die in the line of duty, or if you retire and you die, the least we could do is give you a few hours service back to show your family that you left behind that we are thankful for you. We're thankful for the service you gave to the state and this great patch that we all wear on our shoulder. So, again, probably the most fulfilling thing I've ever done in my life. Challenging at times, presenting a folded flag off of a casket to a widow, one of the most challenging things I've ever done. But don't mishear me, one of the most meaningful things, because she appreciated it and I meant it. And so with all those things, now we do other things too. We'll present the colors at the Titans games, and here, there, and yonder, we do all these ceremonial things, but those are fun for them. But really, where we shine is when something has gone wrong, and we will stand by their side. We will do 21 gun salute. We'll do a casket carry. We do all the things other police departments do, but we do it with the idea that this patch means something. Once you're one of us, we've got you till the end.
1: Yeah.
4: Good stuff.
1: Oh yeah, definitely.
4: Yikes. I mean, I just I think about that extensive list. So there is that set list of training that takes place every other year. But what about on the job training?
2: That happens a lot.
4: Does it ever end?
0: It
2: hasn't for me.
0: in the law enforcement community, we see so many changes coming, and we have to adapt to those changes. There's always new requirements from police officer standards training. There are always new case law that will affect what we do. So we have to continually train to stay in the know, so to speak, and to be at the top of our craft.
2: I was just going to add the technology component to that. We're always trying to keep up with what, those that are out in the field are using, so that we'll know how to intervene if we need to, know what to look for. The thermal imagers, for example, are posing a different issue for us at night that we're not used to seeing. So now we're having to catch up and work on that so that we can enforce the laws properly. Some of the events we see on the waterway and in the field is just new. Every opportunity we encounter is a new one.
4: It's funny, I was thinking about you all having to keep up with the latest technologies in your work, but that also includes keeping up with the latest technologies that our hunters and anglers and others are utilizing. So forward-facing sonar or some of the
1: Thermal imaging,
4: yeah.
2: yeah,
1: night vision, things like that. Yeah.
4: Yeah.
2: So we're always learning.
4: Wow.
2: It's like the hunter and fisher boater, we're always adapting too. They're having the latest and greatest equipment, and we're out there with them.
1: And I thinking about like on the job training, the stress that comes with this job too. I mean, there's a fun part to it, but there's also a stress. How do you manage, maybe just a tidbit on how you manage bringing that, not bringing that home to the family, and working through some of the stressors of this job?
2: I think every person's different, but for me, it's faith and family, and exercise and spending time in the outdoors too. I love to hunt. So it's just decompressing, and I think for every officer that looks a little bit different, but I think that comes with time, how they learn to adapt and overcome that challenge that comes with the job.
0: And through time, you know, these officers will, and it's true for every law enforcement officer, they'll see 10 to 1 as many traumatic events as the regular person in a regular society sees, because we're the call behind 911. So our officers see some pretty tough things. So we do offer some peer support programs. We have a chaplain program. So again, and these are game wardens that do this, so they understand your career, they understand the stresses. Those are all really important things. And then if we have specific incidents that are very high impact, high profile, we have a critical incident stress team that can come in with one to two or the entire district, whatever it is, and talk to them about what they saw, get their feelings on it, help identify the ones that may be carrying a little bit heavier load with it, and then maybe get them the help they need. In our profession, it's very common that, you know, officers do take their lives. And so I'm thankful our agency has been very proactive to keep those support systems in place so we can prevent that.
4: Yeah, the seriousness of that. Ooh, piercing, I feel that. It's a lot.
2: Yeah, they carry a lot of weight.
4: Yeah, that's the mental part of it. And I know that there are physical stressors. So again, you're not just pulled off on the side of the road here.
0: You know, we have to work in the rain, the wind, the sun, in the middle of the woods. Some of our deployments are 2 hours. Some of them are 24 hours. Just depends on what we're doing. So not just physical toughness, but our officers are mentally tough, and that makes me so proud.
4: Man. Yeah, it's not 9 to 5. I've talked to you at 2 a.m.
0: Yeah.
4: and really quickly, we have something coming up for y'all, physical fitness challenge. What is that? Talk a little bit about that.
2: We do. Chad Gann over in Knoxville started a fitness challenge for the commissioned officers within Tennessee Wildlife Resources Agency. He started that 4 years ago or so, and that's starting to catch on across the state. And what we do is come together on the Monday before Memorial Day, and we do a Murph challenge, and we do a 5K, or we do a ruck, which is a 30-pound backpack for 2 hours. So we do a few different exercises that day. You know, it's an officer's choice. But what we're doing is trying to encourage physical fitness within our ranks of the agency. Just it builds camaraderie, and it also helps us in the field to build the longevity needed for this profession.
4: Very cool.
1: Yeah, and build that bond with all the other guys that are doing it. Yeah.
2: Yeah.
1: Well, again, we appreciate the work that you guys do, each and every one of you. You're just a representative of what's out there in the field that's putting in the hours and protecting our lands and waters, and we appreciate that very much.
4: Yeah, thank you.
2: Thank you for having us.
1: This is Tennessee Wildcast. Mimi, thank you. My pleasure. Thank you all for watching and listening, and we'll see you next time.
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6: ABC News, I'm Brian Clark. The U.S. and Canada are blaming each other for the breakdown in trade talks that caused President Trump's 50% tariffs on over $20 billion worth of Canadian imports to go into effect overnight, says ABC's Stephen Portnoy.
7: U.S. Trade Representative Jamieson Greer says Canada walked away from the table just after it made new demands. A senior administration official telling reporters overnight that Canada was, quote, interested in additional concessions that the United States wasn't able to provide. Now, the view north of the border is that the White House was making last-minute changes, and Mark Carney, Canada's prime minister, now vows to retaliate and match the new U.S. tariffs dollar for dollar.
6: Chief Justice John Roberts said Friday the construction of President Trump's White House ballroom can continue for now. It pauses an appeals court's block on the project because it lacked congressional approval. Risk of tornadoes for parts of Ohio today. In Indiana, more than 30,000 customers still without power for the second week after storms and deadly flooding. This is ABC News.
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0: Folks, good morning and welcome to an abbreviated weekend edition of the morning show on the River 104.9 and Swap and Shop. I'm Travis in with you for the next hour. We'll be wrapping this thing up here at the top of the hour for sure. But glad to have you along. We're going to be doing this here as we do on a Saturday morning. A lot of things are going on. Be covering the football scores as well. Just go to the phones here this morning. Good morning, Swap and Shop.
1: Yes, sir. I was calling to see if you have a trivia winner.
0: You're calling about the Grand Ole Opry from yesterday, right?
1: Yes, sir.
0: All right, so we're going to give it a shot. You did call in right as we were signing off. So,
1: yes, sir.
0: All right, so you ready to try this thing?
1: I'm ready.
0: Who is it?
1: It is Carrie Underwood.
0: Yes, it is. It is Carrie Underwood. She is there. She is there tonight. She was there last night for two shows. She's going to be there tonight for two shows.
1: Oh, awesome.
0: All right. So who are we talking to?
1: My name is Abby White out of Bryant, Alabama.
0: Abby White?
1: Yes, sir.
0: From Bryant. All right, Abby, you can call on Tuesday or Thursday after the show and set it up with Kaylin, and we'll make sure that you've got your voucher here so you get a pair of tickets to the Grand Ole Opry.
1: Awesome. Thank you so much.
0: Thank you for listening and playing. All right.
1: Okay, we will. Thank you.
0: Bye-bye. There is Abby White. She had called right as we were signing off yesterday, and she was going to give me the winner. I said, no, don't tell me who you're going to guess. Just you can call in the morning because I'd be putting it on here, and there it is. So, got that winner there this morning. All right, so got some other Grand Ole Opry trivia going to be coming up, maybe some today or tomorrow, or Monday, but we'll be doing some of them there as well. Numbers to the show, 837-815-1837-8001. 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
0: All right, we are back. Thanks for joining us, being with us there this morning. Glad to have you along as we do this. We do this thing here on a Saturday. It's going to be a beautiful day outside. It's going to be a little warm. Let me see what. Let's see what the weather's going to be this morning. 89 for the high today, 67 overnight, 87 tomorrow. 85 going to be the average the next 7 days. That looks good. And 63 for the average as well. Stephen, I have looked. I don't see the thing. Let me make sure that my buddy Logan hadn't sent it to me. I don't have the... Michael Wright. Man. Yeah, he was... he played in the Five Heartbeats, which was a biopic about the Temptations, I believe. Really, really good show. He suffered a heart attack. He was also in Tour of Duty, if I remember right. I was looking. It says that he died Wednesday in Los Angeles after suffering heart failure from a rare degenerative neurological disease called Marchafava Bingani. He was born in 1956. He had a breakthrough role in 1979 in the movie The Wanderers, Streamers. He was in the movie The Principal, that comedy with Jim Belushi and Lou Gossett. He was also in Sugar Hill. His most memorable role was Eddie King Jr., the lead singer of the drama The Five Heartbeats. I'm pretty sure, though, that they played that as a loose biopic of The Temptations, maybe. He was in the movie with Wesley Snipes there in Sugar Hill. But he was a great actor as well. I watched him there. He was in the movie Money Talks, Point Blank with Mickey Rourke, The Interpreter, of course. A lot of people don't realize if you've not ever seen the movie The Five Heartbeats, it's really, really good. But, great actor as well. For some reason, I was thinking he was in Tour of Duty. He may not have been or whatever. But anyway, we lost a great actor there. Died at the age of 77, I believe. Okay, so let me go to, I'm going to see if I've got these logged in here. Last night, Sequatchie County over Bledsoe County in overtime. Stephen, what was that score? 40? Sequatchie County, Bledsoe, it was just 1 point. 43-42 in overtime, Sequatchie County over Bledsoe County. 27-19 was the final. Huntland beats out Whitwell on the road there. Let's see here. Marion County over Brainerd, final 63-6. And South Pittsburgh over... Community Christian, I think is the name of it there, 76-0. So there is the scores from last night. And Thursday night, Friday morning, North Jackson was bested by Grissom on Thursday night. So that's the way that it all went there on the Friday Night Lights last night. 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On Highway 35 as you're going into Scottsboro proper there. Get off that exit, bear right, two blocks down on your right in the curve. Now, I'm pretty sure I do not have this, but I'm sure they will be closed today due to a funeral service. So they will be closed today, but they're back in there on Monday. So check them out. 12 minutes after the hour. Time to head down where local liquor's fresh. We're headed down to the local IGA of Bridgeport in the Bridgeport Shopping Plaza right next door to Family Dollar. 8 to 8, 7 days a week for your shopping convenience. 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All right, so give us a call here this morning. We'll get your items on the buy, sell, or trade. Like I said, we will be doing this abbreviated as we do on Saturday. We do have a unit that is giving us a little bit of a fit here this morning, so we will have we got some service going on this morning, so when the service guy gets here, we'll have to kind of slide out. So I got to see if I can get a little more Stephen's money so I can get some of his money out of it. I've already got mine. So the Bethel Incline Church in Whittle invites everyone to join for a joyful time of worship and song and praise. Pastor Danny Chance welcomes all to come in here in an anointed group and lift up the name of the Lord together at the Bethel Incline Church, 253 Incline Road in Whittle. The group's name is Final Crossing. It's a bluegrass gospel group. That is on August the 30th at 5:30 p.m. That is at the Bethel Incline Church. All right, so 16 minutes after the hour this morning. Let's go ahead and take our first break. We'll be back in just a minute.
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10: Yeah, my phone number is 931-691-5275. 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
0: All right. 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That is our friends at ServiceNow. All right, so give us a call this morning. We'll get your items on as we do this morning. It is a Saturday morning. We're kind of a little laid back, a little. We do a kind of an abbreviated Saturday morning show here as well. Let's see what's kind of grab the news here this morning, see what's going on as well. Yep, so there that. American Moderna, they're still working in this large trial of over 1,000 melanoma patients that had their localized tumors that were removed. And then they're trying to find out if they validate this mRNA technology as a cancer treatment, how it's going to benefit other people as well. So I think that is a great thing there. We'll see how that comes up. Let's see here. The Mexican restaurant sector has encountered challenging economic conditions over the last 2 years. Chains like Salt and Lime, a Modern Mexican Grill in Arizona, has filed for bankruptcy protection. So has Moe's Southwest Grill. They operate 38 Mexican restaurants in Florida, South Carolina, Virginia, and Washington, has closed 16 locations. Border Mexican Grill and Cantina has liquidated some of theirs after filing Chapter 7. So there are more. A lot of those there are owned by different franchisees. Some of the ones called On the Border that are out west as well. Now, they own some of the restaurant chain franchise locations in South Dakota, Florida, Nevada, California, and South Korea. But a lot of them are closing down. The Mall Court food, everybody talks about walking by the different little places inside the malls, like the pretzel smell, the smells, the long pizza lines. Got to go back and sit down at one of the sticky tables. Ain't been wiped down. We all know about that. But Hot Sam's Pretzels, of course, that was before Auntie Anne's became the name. It was a big fixture there with Pretzel Time. You used to try the different ones. Caramel Corn was always a big thing you used to see there. The original Cookie Company. There's a lot of different names of those. Rather, some of them were called Miss Fields and some of those, but the one called Original Cookie Company. There's no longer any of them left except for a few of the franchises out west. Everything Yogurt was another one. Piccadilly Cafeteria, Lord of mercy, do I remember Piccadilly? Yeah, it goes all the way back. They started in Baton Rouge, actually, in 1932. There actually is one of the original ones is still open in Baton Rouge, and it opened in 1932. Now, Chicken George was a spinoff of the movie. They did file for bankruptcy protection, golly, back in 86. they're gone. No more there. Orange Julius, that's one I remember. It was started by Julius Freed's juice stand in 1926 and grew into a mall fixture. It said Dairy Queen owned them for a long time. The brand itself didn't disappear. Just the current site still carries a menu and location finder now. You can still get those there. They were always good. Sobrero, I think is the way you pronounce that. It is the clear survivor. We still have a couple of those locally as well. So some of the ones that I remember there as well. So, yep. Anyway, I thought that's pretty neat there. I remember Orange Julius. I do. All right. It is 8:29. 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That's Whipple Auto Parts, keeping your community moving one part at a time. Yeah, so give me a call this morning. I'll get your items on the buy, sell, or trade. Like I said, we'll be here just for about an hour today. We've got a unit they'll be working on here for us here as well. Okay, so, well, suffering through a stressful or difficult day and feeling a headache brewing as you struggle through the mishap after mishap is an incredibly common experience. Well, they say the common causes of waking up with a headache tend to fall more into the category of headache disorders and health conditions rather than run-of-the-mill tension. Let's see if they bring them down. All right, so some types of headaches more commonly have an onset upon waking up. Cervicogenic headaches, they're caused by pain that originates in the neck, like if you got a crick or you slept the wrong way or something like that. Now, sleep apnea is probably one of the biggest ones there. Where you stop breathing a lot of times during sleep. The headache is usually a dull pressure-like pain on both sides of the head when you wake up. Typically goes away after a couple hours after you get a lot of oxygen in you or whatever. But I remember once they put me on a sleep machine, man, I didn't realize what it's like to wake up without a headache, but I did have them for a long time. Migraines can begin while you're asleep and may be present when you wake up, triggered by poor or interrupted sleep the night before a lot of times. Boy, there's a big old word. TMDs. It's a dysfunction of the jaw and surrounding muscles. That, a lot of times you grit your teeth, you're clenching them and different things. They call that sleep bruxism. Cause it there. Overdoing it on pain relievers, alcohol, or caffeine can lead to a headache upon waking up as well. You often wake up with these headaches because the medicine wears off overnight. Likewise, overusing caffeine or alcohol can lead to withdrawal or a hangover in the morning, during which headaches are a frequent occurrence. Yeah. Yeah, well, there's that. So, hangovers. Depression and anxiety is another reason. Cluster headaches, they're more serious. They're usually very severe. Red or watery eyes, stuffy or runny nose, drooping eyelids, you know. Hypnotic headaches. Called an alarm clock headache. It happens only during sleep and wakes you up. The condition usually begins around 60. Yeah, it's a lot of people that, yeah, well, I get a lot of times that I wake up like that as well, so I don't know. But I've done a lot better since I've lost a lot of the weight, so. So anyway, if you've got questions about it, you need to reach out to your doctor and let them give you an idea whether you need to follow through with it anymore or maybe just change the way that you are sleeping. So, all right, give me a call this morning. Let's get your items on to buy, sell, or trade this morning. We're going to take another break. We'll be back in just a minute. Stay with us.
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0: All right, folks, we are back. It's time for us to take a few minutes out of our regular schedule programming to read the funeral announcements from the Reed Family Funeral Home of Whipple, the Standard for Reed Funeral Home of Dunlap, and the Putnam Reed Funeral Home of Pikeville. 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All right, we are moving right along there. Like I said, we are waiting on our Brock to come see us here this morning. I noticed that I was sweating as much as the ball players there last night. 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That is RE/MAX Realty South. All right. Had a couple of mowers on there this morning already. 931-691-5275 is that number this morning. Yesterday, 681-0183, he was looking for some burn barrels, preferably without the lid. If you've got some of those, he'd be glad to get some of those from you. He'd like to have those as well. A lot of things are going on. Like I said, we've got about 22 minutes to get us through here this morning because we'll have to be out here while they're working on the unit. Hometown Monuments, when it's time to honor a life well-lived, trust the caring professionals at Hometown Monuments. 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
14: Good morning, Travis. Number's 305-4404. Still have the PSC compound hunting bow. It's like new. $75. Have the light fixtures still there. 30 of them. Inside and outside fixtures. They were display models. So they're effectively new. But $350, and there's over $4,000 worth of retail value in that. Don't have the ice machine. It's a stainless steel under the counter, 250 bucks, make 60 pounds of ice a day. And still looking for property in Marion County. Flat land only, no mountain land. 305-4404, thank you much. Have a good weekend.
0: Thank you, Rick. See you, buddy.
14: See you.
0: All righty there. He's got the lighting there, as long as also the PSC compound bow, looking for the 270 BAR and the property in the valley, Jasper Whitwell area. 305-4404 is that number to call. So give us a call there. Give us a call this morning. We'll get your items on as well. Okay. Anyway, it is 8:43 this morning, 17 minutes before the hour. Need gas, great food, or a quick pick-me-up, Raceway in South Pittsburgh is your one-stop shop, 24 hours a day, 7 days a week. 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

0: 17 minutes before the top of the hour there. And we were here last night with the first of many weeks of football there. Sequatchie County and Bledsoe County, they battled, they swapped scores back and forth all night long, even went into overtime. The first overtime game that I can remember in quite a while. But Sequatchie County come out victorious. They brought the stump back from Bledsoe County last night back to Sequatchie Valley. All right. Glad that y'all are with us. Like I said, it's we are getting prepared. We've got some people coming in to work on our unit this morning. We've got some problems with it there. And we got to make sure that it's working. Didn't want to do it late last night, so we're doing it here this morning. So if you've got something to get on, be glad to get it on for you. Looking forward to doing that as well. So let's see what the game's next week. Next week, the South Pittsburgh Pirates will be traveling to Silverdale Academy. 6:30 pregame, 7 o'clock kickoff as of right now. Marion County Warriors are traveling to Polk County. That's up in Benton. 6:35 pregame, 7 o'clock kickoff. The Whitwell Tigers will be at home hosting Bledsoe County. 6:40 pregame, 7 o'clock kickoff. And the Sequatchie County Indians hosting Signal Mountain High School. 6:40 airtime, 7 o'clock kickoff. That is next Friday. So that's what we'll be doing here as well. So, and as it stands right now, ours will be 6:30, 7 o'clock. They have not changed that. So, all right. Hey, if you're looking for a job or you're a company that's looking for another great employee, you need to reach out to our friends at Spotlight Staff. They specialize in connecting qualified employees with outstanding companies across the region, temporary, temp hire, and direct hire opportunities in a variety of different settings. 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
1: All right, folks, we're back. 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You know, just give Jody a call, 658-0008. Whether you're looking for coming in to shoot in that indoor archery range, looking for firearms, ammunition, free layaway, ready to get that Christmas stuff going, one convenient location. How about the digital processing on your suppressor or silencer paperwork? 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So that is Castles Outdoor Center, your hometown destination for everything outdoors. All right. Trying to keep everything as we do here. And like I said, we're doing pretty good here this morning. We have a lot of things that we cover. I was looking to see if there's anything else in the news that we want to cover here this morning while we're moving through the everything happening here this morning. All right. See if anything else is jumping out here. Well, it says, while you may know deep in your heart and soul that exercise is an important part of overall health, some people just look to have more time, interest, and ability to work with others. If your relationship with going hard at the gym is more than a hate than love, there may be some good news on the horizon. Scientists have created a pill that mimics some of the effects of exercise, and it just passed its first trial in humans. The pill is called EMB-308. You're able to mimic exercise. Ooh, buddy. A hormone that's produced when you work out. It's a long way from saying that you should pop a pill instead of hitting the gym. But naturally, EMB-308 raises comparisons to GLP-1s. If the pill continues to pass other needed trials, it could replace GLP-1s as the IT medication for losing weight. Here's what the doctor's got to say about it. Let's see what they say. The news is based on phase one clinical trials that look at the safety and tolerability of based on 88 healthy adults. Keep in mind, the trial wasn't designed to see how effective a drug is, but rather because researchers just want to know and make sure there are no horrible side effects. See if the people tolerate the medication well, and there is also an exceptional gastrointestinal safety profile because nausea, vomiting, and other GI issues are common with GLP-1s, especially gauging the potential issues with this ENV-308. Mm-hmm. Well, how does it work? It mimics a molecule, which is a hormone the body releases during intense exercise after meals. It helps suppress your appetite, but it's cleared too quickly by the body on its own to help with weight loss or weight maintenance. It aims to capture the effect of a daily oral pill. GLP-1 medications such as semaglutide and tirzepatide act as a pathway that regulates your appetite, blood sugar, and digestion. But this investigational oral drug is designed to mimic a molecule produced by the body after intense exercise. Well, I'm trying to see, you know, beyond that, they're still just trying to see if it's going to cause that. That's a long way. Well, let's go ahead and pop a pill for exercise. Yeah. If that's the way you want to get it, I see no problem with that being, you know, that's up to you. If it passes through it, you know, it's all a choice that you have there. I was looking to see what else is coming down. Always something new. You never know what's going to hit the news next. But I do think the GLP-1s has been a great thing for a lot of people that has battled obesity over the years. It's helping with your diabetes and making people healthier. And I'm glad to see that there's things out there that are helping people. I hope it's working for you. So I think it's great. If you're interested in seeing how it worked for you, Scottsboro Weight Loss or the folks to go talk to about it there. They sit down and talk with you. They don't just hand it to you, or they just don't ship it to you in the mail. They make out a specialized plan to help you with this and make sure that you understood. All right, so give me a call. We'll get your items on to buy, sell, and trade before we wrap up here today. Sharon Medina's over at the Raghouse Restore today. You need to stop by and see her. She's there today, 10 to 3. You know, of course, I ain't got no rags there, because you need to go over there and check out all of the great things they got going on, whether it's clothing, home decor, furniture, toys, household items, or those treasures that's arriving and changing every day. 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That is at 13564 Highway 28 in Wilbur, right across from Castle's Outdoor Center and the car wash. Stop up there and see them today. You go up there and tell her I sent you there. She's also there Thursday and Friday, 10 until 5. That's Sharon Medina and the Rag House Resale Store. Well, Paris Jackson, she looks rough as bejeebies there. I reckon that's Michael Jackson's daughter or whatever. She has lost a lot of her beauty. 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She got her hair all colored up and everything. Good morning, Swap and Shop.
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0: we're back. It's 3 minutes before top of the hour. The Trump administration has sent the first deportation flight to Haiti since the TPS, which is temporary protection status, ended for thousands of Haitians. Immigration and Customs Enforcement flight carrying 161 passengers landed in Haiti. When was this? Yesterday. All passengers were released. It is unclear if any former TPS holders were on the deportation flight. ICE has previously carried out deportation flights to Haiti under the Trump administration, but this flight was the first one since they ended the temporary status. Previously reported that hundreds of Haitian immigrants in Ohio had been in the United States under TPS were summoned to DHS for in-person check-ins with the agency. Some were even fitted with ankle monitors. A lot of them did not show up. The flight comes as the temporary status for Haiti, Ethiopia, Somalia, Syria, Myanmar, and other countries ended following U.S. Supreme Court order in June that allowed the Trump administration to end it for more than 350,000. So seeing how that's going to, they are, of course, a lot of them are not showing up to do it, you know, and that's, but that's where they've started it back up there. Good morning, Swap Shop.
1: Good morning. How are you this morning, Travis?
0: I'm good. How are you, Pam?
1: I'm doing wonderful. This is my last day, and I'll be here till noon, so come on out. I've got stuff for 25 cents, and I've got clothes for a dollar, and everything's really cheap. I'm at 9060 Valley View Highway in Whipple.
0: All right, we're going to send them that way.
1: Thank you,
0: sir. Thank you, Pam. Bye-bye.
1: Uh-huh, bye.
0: Hey, she is up on, well, we used to call it the old road to Whitwell there. Go through Victoria there. And she is at 9060 Valley View Highway. She'll be on the right as you're going toward Whitwell there. And she's got great deals on them. She's not wanting to put it back up. Go by there and get it, starting as low as 25 cents each. So go by there and see her. She's there till noon today. All right. So don't let your priceless memories fade away. You just need to reach out to Miss Diane at the Memory Tree. Faded photographs, VHS tapes, 8mm movies, slides, micro cassettes. How about some old photo books, scrapbooks that's been put up? You need to have those treasured photographs restored. She can help you with all of those. So you just give her a call, 713-899-7868. That is a Memory Tree, where yesterday's memories become tomorrow's treasures. Once again, 713-899-7868. Just reach out to her. She'll meet with you and help you get that all taken care of. We've got just a few minutes before we're going to wrap this one up. So make sure you get your items on here that we can get you on there with you as well. 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There, Monday through Friday, 8 to 5, Saturday, 8 to 3. That is Kimball Speedy Lube and Tire Center. Still the place where they get you in, get you done, get you out, get you back on the road. Go by there and see them today, and they will take great care of you there. All right, so we'll be reading the funeral announcements for the area here. That's brought to you by Tate Funeral Home here in just a few minutes here as well. So, good morning, Swap Shop.
2: Yes. I had to call the other day about saying what the average wage was for a working man in Marion County.
0: Yeah, I talked to him yesterday.
2: What did he say?
0: Hang on, I'm pulling it up now. I got to make sure I don't give you the wrong number. I told him that must have been the money you were making, because it wasn't the money I was making. So let's see here.
2: It's the money I'm making.
0: I told him, I said, you were the rich guy.
2: No.
0: You know, I am looking it up. I seen him on Thursday, and let me see. He sent me that. Let me remember which which way he sent it to me, because I did read it and I thought, well, all righty then. Here it is right here. It is, this is based on all of the wages inside Marion County in the area. And it's based a lot on some of the, you know, the industry and stuff we got as well. But the average wage in Marion County is $34 an hour. So I need to borrow a little bit from you till times get better.
2: I was gonna say that's double what I ever made.
0: Hey, I'm still not making it, so I'm gonna go find me a job.
2: Somebody's got a lot of hot air, I think.
0: Well, I figure if I'm making $10 an hour, somebody's gonna be having to make $60 an hour so we can make that average work out.
2: Yeah. And somebody's going to be having to make maybe like $100,000
0: an hour to
2: bring this
0: all down. Well, you know, and that's, you know, I mean, that's great money, but you know, Lord of mercy.
2: Yeah. They're not talking about the liquor people. They're including everybody here.
0: Yeah, that's what I'm saying. Yeah, they're including everybody inside the Marion County. Yeah, that is, they report wage earnings. Yeah.
2: Well, you pull all the rich people in there, and that ruins the whole thing.
0: Yeah.
2: They'll tell you what the worker man's making.
0: Oh, okay. So now which category are you in?
2: I'm a worker man.
0: Oh, okay. I'm just trying to figure out. I thought you might have been that $60 or $70 an hour guy.
2: No. I was a fellow.
0: I got you. I'm right there with you.
2: I retired in 94, and I was making $17-something an hour.
0: And you thought you were doing pretty good, didn't you?
2: I was doing decent.
0: Yes, sir. Yes, sir. I remember I was making about $26 an hour in 03. And I thought, of course, I worked days in Chattanooga, and then I worked here at night. And I was having to work two jobs to make it work. So
2: I did that for quite a few years.
0: Yes, sir. So
2: you have a good day.
0: See ya. All right, there's my buddy Robert there. I did find out that for him, and I was glad I got that for him as well. 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All right, so we're getting ready to wrap this up here pretty quick here. So we are working on a few things here. All right, so I was looking to see if anything popped out. Let's see if I've got any birthdays that are local here that I want to mention out. If you know Miss Jane Pasnell, wish her happy birthday today. Today is her birthday as well. Guy I went to school with, Dennis Lewis, he's having a birthday yesterday. So if you see him, Trey Hill, you know Trey, wish him happy birthday. He had one yesterday. And Dale Boston, he had one yesterday as well. Radio partner in crime there, Chris Goforth, had a birthday a couple days ago. George Hampton had one a couple days ago. You see them out, wish him happy birthday. Now, tomorrow, if you know Norma Castile, she having a birthday tomorrow. I think she's out celebrating her birthday as well. I think they're out of town this weekend. Wish her a happy birthday as well. Mike Belk's having one tomorrow. Went to school with Mike as well. You know, my buddy Dale McCurry, he is having a birthday tomorrow. Grand Ole Opry member, 87 years old. Dale McCurry celebrating a birthday there as well. Mark Gallagher over, it's originally from Whiteside. I guess Mark probably still lives over there. Played ball with Mark, went to school with Mark. He's got a birthday tomorrow as well. And be a few more I'll be talking about first of the week. So, yeah, I'll keep you up to date on those as well. So, all right. So, seeing what else we got going on right here. All right. We're getting ready to write this up here pretty quick. All right. So, see what's going on here. I got a little bit of got the homecoming for the Champion Recovery Community. Ministry stewards, supporter recognition, light refreshments, testimonies, and all. That's September the 5th, 2 to 4 p.m. at the Life Recovery Center at 300 Cornerstone Drive in Jasper. Everyone is welcome. Remember, they're working on the freeway there from South Pittsburgh on Interstate 24 both ways from Sunday nights through Thursday nights from 7 p.m. to 6 a.m. Of course, it's backed up both ways even after they're shutting it back down to let traffic start moving, so you need to be watching that. So during the week, it's best to go through town, Highway 108 going up Whipple Mountain. They're going to be working on that for about a year, so you might as well get ready for that. And looks like they're working on it from State Route 283 up State Route 27 up to the Sequatchie line. Got some of that going on as well. Seeing what else we got. VSW on Friday, September the 4th is going to be having their fundraiser. Meal includes barbecue sandwich, slaw chips, and dessert, $10. So that starts at 10:30 on Friday, September the 4th. We're going to take that last break. We'll be right back.
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0: All right, we are back. It is 12 minutes after the hour. We're getting ready to wrap this up here really, really quick. So anyway, glad to have y'all along with me here this morning. We got a lot of things going on. We did have a great first Friday night lights. And yeah, so had those ball games out. That's for the next 15 or 16 weeks. We'll be in here doing all that, and we really enjoy having the football there as well. Remember that the Bethel Incline Church at 253 Incline Road in Whipple will be having a gospel singing August the 30th at 5:30 p.m. That is the Bethel Incline Church. Everyone is welcome. It is the name of the group is Final Crossing, and they are Bluegrass Gospel. We're going to take one more quick break. We'll be right back.
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0: We are back. It is 15 minutes after the hour. And that's going to do it for us. I appreciate you hanging in here with us. We're going to have some work done here, and we've got to slide out of the way there. So, all right. So it's time for me to take a few minutes and read the funeral announcements from the Tate Funeral Home, brought to you by the Tate Funeral Homes of Jasper.
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0: Leisha Davis Henson, 65 of Bridgeport, passed away August the 16th. A celebration of life will be held Monday from 5 until 7 at the Valley Funeral Home off Stevenson. Lois Hawkins Thomas, 76 of South Pittsburgh, passed away this past Thursday. Visitation is today from 1:30 to 3:30 at Tate Funeral Home of Jasper. There will be a graveside service following at 4 p.m. at the Orme Mountain Cemetery in South Pittsburgh. Funeral arrangements are entrusted to Tate Funeral Home of Jasper. Joanne Scott, 78, of South Pittsburgh, passed away August the 19th. There will be no service at this time. Funeral arrangements are entrusted to Tate Funeral Home. Julie Johnson, age 34, of Scottsboro, passed away August the 19th. Visitation will be today 11 to 1:30 with a memorial service beginning at 1:30 at the Valley Funeral Home Chapel in Stevenson. Alice Jean Hodges Wilkinson, age 82, of Whitwell, passed away Thursday, August the 20th. Visitation will be held today from 11 until 2 with the funeral service following at 2 p.m. Alice will be laid to rest at the Pine Grove Cemetery in Jasper alongside her husband, Bob. Arrangements are by Jasper Memorial Funeral Home.
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2: ABC News, I'm Brian Clark. President Trump is touting his White House ballroom project one day after Chief Justice John Roberts allowed construction to continue, issuing a stay of a lower court order that had temporarily blocked the construction. ABC Stephen Portnoy has more from Washington.
3: This administrative stay simply says that everything is on pause pending further order of the Chief Justice or of the Supreme Court as a whole, which basically means that construction can continue until the justices say otherwise.
2: New 50% tariffs on $20 billion worth of Canadian goods took effect at midnight after the U.S. and Canada were unable to agree to a new trade deal. A judge in Texas today will decide if Carmelo Anthony is entitled to a retrial. He was convicted of killing a teenager at a high school track meet and sentenced to more than three decades in prison. And 23-time major singles champion Serena Williams, at 44 years old, is playing the mixed doubles event at the U.S. Open this week with Carlos Alcaraz of Spain. This is ABC News.
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will soon headline the third annual Wags and Walks Nashville Benefit Concert, you know, for fur babies. That's going to be happening October 21st at Sky Deck at 5th and Broadway. Maybe you can join in. It's Bailey Zimmerman.

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0: It's Jacob Hackworth with What Took You So Long. Let's do it. Let's take a trip down memory lane. This day in history, August 22nd. Our first stop is the year 1902. That's when President Theodore Roosevelt became the first U.S. president to ride in an automobile. On this date in 1932, the BBC began experimental regular TV broadcasts. And in 1938, famous dancing duo Fred Astaire and Ginger Rogers were featured on the cover of Life magazine. And there you have it, this day in history, back in the 1900s. Lainey Wilson and John Mayer are together next with Phone, Keys, Wallet.
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13: Mostly sunny and hot out there for your afternoon. Mainly dry for the next few days as well. Highs 91 to 93. Tonight, mostly clear. A little milder overnight. Lows mid and upper 60s. For Sunday, mostly sunny. Highs a little closer to 90. After a start into the lower to middle 60s. Mostly sunny 88 to 90 Monday. 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And I'm Chief Meteorologist Patrick Hoare.
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0: I Didn't Come Here to Leave, that is Chris Young. If you're a fan of Marilyn Monroe and Barbie, this is a great combination. What a beautiful Barbie they have created in the image of Marilyn Monroe. They're celebrating the 100th birthday, or what would have been, of course, 100 years with Marilyn Monroe. But they've got this new Barbie signature doll, which is inspired by her character in the 1953 musical Gentlemen Prefer Blondes. And you can get that for just $81. It seemed like a deal because I know that some Barbies get really expensive, those collector Barbies. But if you remember, you know, that's when she sings Diamonds Are a Girl's Best Friend. And of course, Madonna, she had a replica of that dress. It's pink with a big bow on it. But you can check it out, see what it looks like. I've got that for you on my Facebook page. Just search for Sherry Farmer. But be on the lookout for that doll. It is really beautiful. Brad Paisley is next with Mud on the Tires.
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5: Mostly sunny and hot out there for your afternoon. Mainly dry for the next few days as well. Highs 91 to 93. Tonight, mostly clear. A little milder overnight. Lows mid and upper 60s. For Sunday, mostly sunny. Highs a little closer to 90. After a start into the lower to middle 60s. Mostly sunny 88 to 90 Monday. 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And I'm Chief Meteorologist Patrick Hoare.
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2: ABC News, I'm Brian Clark. Trade Representative Jamison Greer said there are no further talks scheduled between the U.S. and Canada after the two sides failed to agree to a new trade deal, and that's triggered 50% tariffs on $20 billion worth of Canadian imports. Today, Canada's Prime Minister Mark Carney said,
3: "We can't control the storm that blows in from Washington. We can, however, chart a new course by building Canada strong at home and diversifying our trading relationships abroad."
2: The Georgia Bureau of Investigation has arrested four former Savannah Police Department employees, including three officers, for allegedly misusing AI-powered Flock cameras to conduct personal searches. Federal judge in New York vacated a Trump administration policy that suspends visa processing from 75 countries, saying it exceeded executive branch authority. And more than 30,000 customers in Northwest Indiana are now into their second week without power. This is ABC News.
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1: And this guy is moving on and on and on in these boots, right? This is his third song about boots with the, you know, title of Boots in it. Here's John Party with Boots Off.

0: That's Kenny Chesney with Carry On. And of course, we've got new music from Kenny. Very excited about this. Next Friday, or this coming up Friday, I guess, because yesterday was Friday. So this coming up Friday the 28th, he's going to release another new single titled Goldfish. And that is the next track, like I said, that he's going to be releasing from his new album, Silver Sands Marina. And that full album will arrive September 25th. But from what I've heard, this music video for Goldfish is something to see. So he and his band traveled to Maui to shoot this right after his second Sphere Las Vegas residency. So they got some inspiration from the Hawaiian steel guitar on the track. So looking forward to hearing that. Again, that's going to be released August 28th, just, you know, in front of the full album that's coming out September 25th. So I'll be on the listen for that. Low Cash coming up after Lady A.
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18: Mostly sunny and hot out there for your afternoon. Mainly dry for the next few days as well. Highs 91 to 93. Tonight, mostly clear. A little milder overnight. Lows mid to upper 60s. For Sunday, mostly sunny. Highs a little closer to 90. After a start into the lower to middle 60s, mostly sunny 88 to 90 Monday. 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

0: been by now. That is Morgan Wallen. It's time for your random stat of the day, and it just might be a treat, maybe a dessert, maybe in kids' lunches soon, or us big kids' lunch. but if you didn't know this, this is, you know, a trivia night type of question, but apparently it takes 39 different ingredients to make one Twinkie. So now you know if you're wondering what's all in a Twinkie. Yep, 39 different ingredients. Okay, Jason Aldean and Carrie Underwood are together next with If I Didn't Love You.
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1: It's so fun.
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0: It's Randy Houser with Back in the Bottle. So Halloween, a little different this year. You know, they keep hearing about the prices of chocolate, right? Going up and up. More people are turning to like gummies and stuff like that to give to the kiddos. But us adults, yeah, we still like our chocolate. And one favorite company is Hershey's, but they have now expanded their trick-or-treat offerings to include popcorn, cheese puffs, and pretzels, their company, and other non-candy treats like, you know, Skinny Pop, Pirate's Booty, and Lesser Evil. So their company owns all of those. So just so you know, when you're out there looking and seeing, you know, what you might want to give, it's kind of cool to know that Hershey's, they have so many different companies, so many different treats, right? Stella Lefty is next with Boston.
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8: Mostly sunny and hot out there for your afternoon. Mainly dry for the next few days as well. Highs 91 and 93. Tonight, mostly clear. A little milder overnight. Lows mid and upper 60s. For Sunday, mostly sunny. Highs a little closer to 90. After a start into the lower to middle 60s. Mostly sunny 88 to 90 Monday. 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
2: ABC News, I'm Mike Dubusky. The Trump administration leveling new 50% tariffs on dozens of Canadian goods today, including things like cars, cheese, even hockey sticks. Overnight, the two sides blamed each other for failing to come to an agreement on a trade deal. And now Canadian Prime Minister Mark Carney says his country will impose some tariffs of its own.
3: Canada will match Washington's new tariffs dollar for dollar in order to protect Canadian workers, farmers, families, and businesses.
2: Those Canadian tariffs set to take effect on September 8th. Four former police officers in Savannah, Georgia, are now under arrest after the state's Bureau of Investigation said they misused license plate reader technology from flock safety. And a new tropical storm has developed off the coast of Hawaii. This one's called Mocha, with sustained winds of 45 miles per hour. It's tracking south of Hawaii, which is still recovering from last weekend's Hurricane Lala. This is ABC News.
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0: 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Luke Bryan is up next.
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17: Mostly sunny and hot out there for your afternoon. Mainly dry for the next few days as well. Highs 91 to 93. Tonight, mostly clear. A little milder overnight. Lows mid and upper 60s. For Sunday, mostly sunny. Highs a little closer to 90. After a start into the lower to middle 60s. Mostly sunny 88 to 90 Monday. 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

0: Move On, that is Kevin Powers, along with Shaboozy. Happy birthday if today is your special day. Some of the celebrities you share your special day with include Mark Williams from the Harry Potter franchise. He's now 67. Colin Ray from Little Rock in This Life. He's now 66. Myla Mason is 63. Ty Burrell of Modern Family is 59. Kristen Wiig, 53. Jenna Lee Green is 52, you know, our best from Sabrina, the Teenage Witch. Rodrigo Santoro is 51, and James Corden is 48. Happy birthday, everybody. Make it a good one. Ella Langley is up next with Choosing Texas.
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0: 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We're talking Costco. They're going to be launching branded Medicare plans with nonprofit insurer Scan Group. 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But I guess soon they will be launching that and you'll have the opportunity to, you know, find out more about Medicare plans when you go, you know, pick up your, you know, mass quantity of toilet paper. 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
6: Mostly sunny and hot out there for your afternoon. Mainly dry for the next few days as well. Highs 91 to 93. Tonight, mostly clear. A little milder overnight. Lows mid and upper 60s. For Sunday, mostly sunny. Highs a little closer to 90. After a start into the lower to middle 60s. Mostly sunny 88 to 90 Monday. 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
2: ABC News, I'm Mike Dubusky. New tariffs coming down on Canadian-made goods today.
3: The U.S. is now imposing a 50% tariff on more than $20 billion worth of Canadian imports. This will affect only about 5% of cross-border trade, but the new duties will hit a long list of products, including beer, whiskey, milk and cheese, building materials, hockey sticks, and tongue depressors.
2: ABC's Stephen Portnoy in Washington. Overnight, the deadline for the U.S. and Canada to agree on a new trade deal expired. Canadian Prime Minister Mark Carney is now vowing to impose retaliatory tariffs on the U.S. next month. Lawyers for Lindsay Clancy rested their case yesterday, ending their insanity defense of the Massachusetts mom who's admitted to killing her three children. When the court resumes, the prosecution has a brief rebuttal and then will proceed to closing arguments. And bad weather likely played a role in this week's deadly plane crash in Alaska, aviation officials now say. This is ABC News.
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5: Dry, still quite hot out there through your evening hours tonight. Mostly clear, a little milder overnight, lows mid and upper 60s. For Sunday, lots of sunshine, still looking dry for the next couple of days. Highs of around 90 after a start into the lower to middle 60s. Mostly sunny Monday, highs 88 to 90. 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

0: Hudson Westbrook painted you pretty. I'm Bosch. Florida Georgia Line is coming up next. So WalletHub has come up with their ranking of the best and worst states to have a baby. Yeah, they compared each state on 31 metrics, covering everything from the cost of delivering a baby at the hospital to the number of pediatricians per capita to parental leave policies. Massachusetts tops the list as the best state to have a baby, while Mississippi, they say, is the worst. All right, best or worst, just remember, that baby is still an awesome tax deduction. Oh yeah, come on.
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11: Dry, still quite hot out there through your evening hours. Tonight, mostly clear, a little milder overnight, lows mid and upper 60s. For Sunday, lots of sunshine, still looking dry for the next couple of days. Highs of around 90 after a start into the lower to middle 60s. Mostly sunny Monday, highs 88 to 90. 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And I'm Chief Meteorologist Patrick Hoare.
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2: ABC News, I'm Mike Dubosky. The U.S. has imposed new tariffs on dozens of Canadian goods, including steel, whiskey, and hockey sticks, after a deadline to reach a trade deal overnight expired.
3: Mark Carney, Canada's prime minister, now vows to retaliate and match the new U.S. tariffs dollar for dollar. For the moment, there are no new talks scheduled. This is not how President Trump expected it would go. Earlier this week, he announced a pause on these tariffs to allow for a final round of talks. And as late as yesterday afternoon, he was telling reporters he thought a deal had pretty much been reached.
2: ABC's Stephen Portnoy in Washington. Canadian tariffs take effect on American goods September 8th. Four former employees of the Savannah Police Department are now under arrest after the Georgia Bureau of Investigation said they improperly used flock surveillance camera technology for non-police business. And the search continues in Massachusetts for Karen Solomon after her husband was found dead on Tuesday. This is ABC News.
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15: 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I'm your host, Ryan Fox. And this weekend on the show, Kane Brown reveals a shocking piece of news from the world in which he works. Kenny Chesney talks Las Vegas Sphere goals. And our special guest this weekend, Corey Kent, teases a big new collab. And that's just this hour. So what do you say we line them up and count them down? Breaking into this weekend's survey, an ACC debut from Shane Proffitt. It's Long Live Country, American Country Countdown.
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0: Up Country, Shane Proffitt, number 30 on American Country Countdown, and Ryan Fox. 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
1: Number

Blake Shelton up to 28 on American Country Countdown. Let's let him in anyway. It's Ryan Fox. Blake is from Oklahoma, of course, Ada, Oklahoma. And another star from the Sooner State is our special guest this weekend, Corey Kent. Corey's got a big new collab he's excited about. He'll tell us all the details after he sings this former ACC number one, This Heart, American Country Countdown. I'm up.

0: Corey Kent with his former ACC number one. That is This Heart on American Country Countdown. It's Ryan Fox hanging out with Corey. How you doing, man?
1: Good, man. Living the dream.
0: Been quite the world traveler here lately, haven't you?
1: Man, yeah. There was one point, it was like 5 countries in 5 days. And then we did Belgium, Germany, Netherlands, England, flew back to DFW and booked a flight for my wife and the kids to, we were all going to go to fly to Pensacola, drive to Orange Beach, where that's kind of like the spot that we vacation or whatever. And then got a phone call that one of the feature asks that kind of put the final bow on top of this next record came through. So I drove back to Pensacola, flew to Nashville the next day, cut the rest of the song, flew back to Pensacola, drove to Orange Beach, and then finally got a few days at the beach. It's been, I think my body is like, where the actual hell are you right now? What time yes. is it? 3 in the morning? Who knows? But yeah, it's been a whirlwind here last couple weeks.
0: Yes, you know, that's actually one of the places my fam and I vacation as well. Orange Beach, Alabama. You got the Sweet Cone, Alabama ice cream shop. And then, of course, the countdown is heard every weekend on 102.7 WXBM, Pensacola's country station.
1: Redneck Riviera, baby.
0: That's right. What song were you recording in Nashville when you were going back and forth to vacation?
1: Yeah, it's a song that obviously hasn't come out yet called Rather Be Here. And it's a hammer. It's a fun one. It's a fun one.
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0: Graylin James up two spots to 27 on American Country Countdown. It's Water at a Wedding and Ryan Fox. And I got a question for you. Are you happy? Well, if so, then you could be living longer. According to a new study from the University of Kentucky, people who express a lot of positive feelings live as much as 10 years longer than those who show fewer happy emotions. The reason is that optimistic people put less stress on their bodies over time. Makes sense. As we go stress-free right now with fresh Russell Dickerson, an ACC debut, it's worth your while.
1: Number 26.

Russell Dickerson launching into the countdown at number 26 in ACC debut. That's Worth Your Wild. I'm Ryan Fox with all the hits and the stars, coast to coast and around the world. And when you see the country and sometimes the world as a touring star, do you ever have downtime to take in the local sights and restaurants? Corey Kent reveals his strategy after someone he's toured with sings their former ACC number one from 1 year ago this weekend. Morgan Wallen, Just In Case, an ACC extra. I ain't saying-

0: was number one this weekend 1 year ago on American Country Countdown. Morgan Wallen, it's Just In Case, and Ryan Fox hanging this weekend with Corey Kent on the show.
1: Yeah, she's running right back to his arms again. I'm sitting all alone in the cold Rocky Mountain low.
0: Corey, you recently got back from Europe, big tour over there. I'm curious, when you're at a place like that, a country you've never been in, do you have time to see the sights, go to local restaurants? What's that like?
2: I mean, for the most part, you're in and out so fast of all those cities, but got a little bit. One of the things I love to do is just kind of, I don't know, I used to be such a like type A, I gotta find the best restaurant. I gotta go. And I've had to let go of that big time with the way that I travel. So I just kind of wander around on foot and stumble my way into a cool little pub or a little Italian spot or whatever the cuisine of the area is. And I've loved that. So I got to do that in Amsterdam a little bit. I got to do that in Cologne, Germany. That was, kind of a cool, unique place. We just kind of just stumble into places and get a little bit of a taste as much as you can for the everyday civilian life of wherever you're at.
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11: Dry, still quite hot out there through your evening hours tonight. Mostly clear, a little milder overnight, lows mid and upper 60s. For Sunday, lots of sunshine, still looking dry for the next couple of days. Highs of around 90 after a start into the lower to middle 60s. Mostly sunny Monday, highs 88 to 90. 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

0: Lainey Wilson and John Mayer on the guitar. It's Phone Keys Wallet, number 25 on American Country Countdown. It's Ryan Fox. And Kane Brown has had a lot of success when it comes to country music. He plays in front of sold-out crowds all around North America each and every year. He's got a beautiful family at home. But what's one thing that Kane doesn't have? This answer is going to surprise you. Kane, on the way with that. But first, Riley Green, this is Think Is You Drunk, American Country Countdown.
1: Number 20.

0: Kane Brown and his wife, Caitlin, a former ACC number one. It's Thank God on American Country Countdown. It's Ryan Fox here with you, keeping tabs on where your favorite country stars are not only singing, but also hanging out. And Kane recently stopped by the Pivot podcast, where the conversation turned to his relationships with other famous people, including Kansas City quarterback Patrick Mahomes.
1: First of all, I think it's awesome that my job's got me where I can hang out with Pat and just be friends with him. And Pat's a cool dude and he's normal. And that's another thing that I also love, because a lot of people have egos. I shut down around that, because I'm not trying to say, you know, who's got the bigger, you know what I'm saying? So for me, Pat just makes it normal to hang out. I think I relate more to athletes because I wanted to be an athlete, and I like the competitive aspect of that, like going to golf with Pat, you know what I'm saying, like that. See, I

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0: Stephen Wilson Jr. and an ACC Extra. It's Gary on American Country Countdown. It's Ryan Fox with the hits. And Kenny Chesney is still wowing fans with shows in Las Vegas at Sphere. And when he returned to Sin City for this second run of shows, he says there's one thing he was super focused on more than ever before. Kenny explains here in two songs. But first, up two spots this weekend, Dustin Lynch, Easy to Love, American Country Countdown.
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0: number one here on American Country Countdown in March of 2007. Beer in Mexico. Kenny Chesney on ACC. And Ryan. And Kenny is wrapping up his second stint at Sphere in Las Vegas. And as he reveals to the LA Times, Kenny says this time around, he was super focused on the fan experience.
1: We've gotten to a place where we've built this beautiful thing out there, right? When you've been on the road for over 30 years like we have, the trick is to take this music and to take this experience and have them experience it all in a completely different way. We're doing several different songs than we didn't do last year. And then some of the songs that we did last year, it's completely a different look. It's full of positive energy. It's full of love. Nobody's going to come to this and get triggered, if you know what I mean. Hopefully when they walk out of there feeling euphoric.
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9: ABC News, I'm Mike Dubusky. Strong words today from Ontario Premier Doug Ford amid a growing trade dispute between the U.S. and Canada.
10: President Trump is the type of person that would steal your lunch money the first day. He'd steal the toque off your head the second day, and the third day he'd steal your running shoes. He is not to be trusted whatsoever. We need to stay united.
9: Prime Minister Mark Carney today said his country will retaliate, quote, dollar for dollar, after the Trump administration leveled 50% tariffs on Canada overnight. In other tariff news, some ranchers are voicing their concern about the president suspending tariffs on imported beef yesterday in an effort to reduce costs ahead of the midterms. And Tropical Storm Mocha isn't expected to be as strong as Hurricane Lala from last weekend, but even still, the storm system is expected to bring heavy rain to Hawaii's Big Island over the next few days, up to 15 inches in some areas, according to forecasts. This is ABC News.
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19: Coast to coast and around the world from the ACC O'Reilly Auto Parts Studio, this is the number one country music countdown in the world. American Country Countdown. I'm Ryan Fox, and coming up, we stick with the burning theme as Kelsey Ballerini burns the boats, Lainey Wilson talks burnout, and we welcome back a rising star who is super hot in country right now, Corey Kent. 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
1: John Party 22. It's Boots Off on American Country Countdown. It's Ryan Fox with all the hits and the stars coast to coast and around the world. And now we're up to an ACC Sure Shot. This one's sure to join the countdown very soon. It's our friend Chase Matthew holding it down. American Country Countdown. ACC.

Dan and Shay sit at number 21 on this weekend's American Country Countdown. Let's say so. I'm Ryan Fox, and I'm not saying that Corey Kent is going to have a bigger year in 2026 than he did last year in 2025, but he certainly seems on track for that. In fact, he's had a lot of pinch-me moments lately. Corey will tell us about that after he sings his ACC number one from May of 2023. Wild as Her, American Country Countdown.

0: Wild as her, a former ACC number one from our guest this weekend, Corey Kent, on American Country Countdown. It's Ryan Fox. And Corey, your career has just exploded here in the past year or so. You've had a lot of pinch me moments lately, haven't you?
1: Yeah, a couple of them. I mean, they seem to happen more and more frequently as we keep going. I'll give you two. The first one was I was in Australia. We were at a little coffee shop there, and I got a phone call from my manager, and he was like, if you could open up any show for any artist at any venue in the world, what would it be? Like, dream show. And I was like, easy. Eric Church at Red Rocks. And he goes, you're not going to believe this, but that's the offer that just came through.
0: Dang, you just had to be like beside yourself.
1: He's on like my Mount Everest of country music, especially on the writing side. But there's really very few people who have influenced my songwriting and my lane of country music like Chief has, you know. So that was just that moment when I finally take the stage and, you know, hopefully meet him. That's going to be a moment of like, man, how did I get here? 4 years ago, I was working at a pavement company, and now we're opening for my hero at Red Rocks.
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19: 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Number 20.

Lauren Elena and the guy we heard just a few songs ago with an ACC sure shot, Chase Matthew, All My Exes, number 20 on American Country Countdown at Ryan Fox. And speaking of exes, are you single? Ready to mingle? Well, check out this new info from Men's Health Magazine. Just came across this. A French study in Men's Health says men who give women a simple compliment before asking them out are 16% more likely to land a date than guys who go straight for the kill. Why should you flatter her first? Well, it comes down to a basic desire, they say, to be complimented. I would think playing a musical instrument could also work in your favor. You want to take that up. And of course, also, having a killer voice, that probably play in your favor too. Jackson Dean knows a thing or two about that. He checks in this weekend with an ACC next track. It's Make a Liar. American Country Countdown. I ain't

0: Corey, earlier this hour, you were telling us about a pinch me moment that you had recently where you got the call to open for Eric Church at Red Rocks, an unbelievable outside venue in Denver. And you also said, though, that you've had another pinch me moment lately. What was that?
1: The other one, I kind of got to, you know, keep my cards close to my chest. But what we were talking about, flying from Pensacola to Nashville to put the finishing touches on this record. And I asked a guy to feature on a song with me. You know, never in a million years did I think they would say yes. And they did. And sitting there in the studio, it was such a crazy moment to be like, hey, you know, because I'm like co-producing this record with my best friend. And we're sitting there in the control room. And I'm like, hey, what if you tried this? What if you like scooped up to this note? And he's like, yeah, that's a great idea. And then it just hit me. I was like, what am I doing here? I'm giving like some constructive feedback to a guy who has heavily influenced my music. And he's like, yeah, man, that's a great idea. Heck yeah, I'm super stoked to be on this song. And it was just this moment of like, how in the actual hell did I end up here? Like, this is crazy. This is actually crazy. I'm still, you know, a country music fan at heart. And somehow I found my way into being kind of in the mix of all the people that I look up to.
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6: Dry, still quite hot out there through your evening hours tonight. Mostly clear, a little milder overnight, lows mid and upper 60s. For Sunday, lots of sunshine, still looking dry for the next couple of days. Highs of around 90 after a start into the lower to middle 60s. Mostly sunny Monday, highs 88 to 90. 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And I'm Chief Meteorologist Patrick Hoare.
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0: Megan Maroney in an ACC next track, new and now from Megan. That is Medicine on American Country Countdown. It's Ryan Fox. And I was always taught by my parents growing up that sometimes you need a backup plan. But when it comes to this country star, she says she didn't have one. Who am I talking about, and what did she reveal? We find out together after Hardy, Eric Church, Morgan Wallen, and Tim McGraw. It's MacArthur, American Country Countdown.
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0: Kelsey Ballerini and Kenny Chesney, their ACC number one, Half of My Hometown on American Country Countdown. It's Ryan, and Kelsey didn't immediately leave her hometown to follow music. She actually went to college first, but then she says everything changed, as she explained during her one-on-one with the Richer Lives podcast.
1: I was not a perfect college candidate. You know what I mean? But my mom, she was like, until you get a job where you can move out and pay rent, making music, then you have to go to college. And I was like, okay, I bet. I got offered a publishing deal and I dropped out of college and I was a full-time songwriter.
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0: Brian checking in at number 17 this weekend on American Country Countdown. That is country, and she knows it. It's Ryan. Big week coming up for Luke. He turns to big 5-0 this Friday. A big shindig is going to have a lot of activities, including fishing, golfing, tree climbing, and bungee jumping. And not, of course, to Luke's latest song, Fish, Hunt, Golf, Drink. And because he likes to rib his good buddy Blake Shelton, who recently turned 50 himself, Luke recently pranked him by sending him a save-the-date invitation without the date of the party on it. Never change, guys. Never change. Happy birthday, Luke Bryan, from all of us at American Country Countdown.
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0: Lainey Wilson with her second song on this weekend's countdown, an ACC Extra. Former ACC number one, 4x4 by you on American Country Countdown. You got Ryan Fox, and Lainey is enjoying the married life to her new husband, Doc. She's been reading a lot, trying to keep her life more in balance. 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
8: ABC News, I'm Mike Dabusky. The U.S. leveling new 50% tariffs on Canadian goods after trade negotiations with that country fell apart overnight. Ontario Premier Doug Ford.
9: We need to fight these tariffs, tariff to tariff, dollar to dollar. And I'm glad he didn't sign that deal because it was a bad deal. It was a bad deal for Ontario. It was a bad deal for the auto sector, the steel sector, and manufacturing sector.
8: Earlier today, Canadian Prime Minister Mark Carney announcing that Canada will institute retaliatory tariffs starting on September 8th. In other tariff news, some ranchers are voicing opposition to the president suspending tariffs on imported beef yesterday in an effort to reduce costs ahead of the midterms. And Tropical Storm Mocha is not expected to be as strong as Hurricane Lala from last weekend. Even still, the storm is expected to bring heavy rain to Hawaii's Big Island, 15 inches in some areas. This is ABC News.
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0: Coast to coast and around the world, this is American Country Countdown. I'm Ryan Fox. We might get made fun of for this one, but coming up, we got a little game we're going to play with our guest this weekend, Corey Kent. We call it Corey Kent or Corey Can't. Let's see how this goes from our ACC O'Reilly Auto Parts studio in less than 15 minutes. Plus, Riley Green talks construction, and we go inside Taylor Swift's mega wedding with some things you may not have heard about. It's after George Burge and Luke Bryan. Ride, ride, ride. 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

0: Ride, Ride, Ride, George Burge and Luke Bryan, 15 on American Country Countdown. It's Ryan Fox, and Women's Health is revealing three things that women want to eliminate from the beach. Are you ready for this? At number three, unflattering swimsuits. Number two, screaming kids. And the number one thing that most women want to eliminate, get rid of from the beach, smoking. So if you're having a smoke and a Speedo while yelling at your kids to stop throwing sand, then they might be talking about you. I'm just saying, as we try to eliminate that image completely from our brains with an ACC world premiere from Kevin Powers and Shaboozy, this is Move On American Country Countdown.
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Still a lefty. Boston holding strong at number 14 on American Country Countdown. It's Ryan, and we may not have had our guest this weekend, Corey Kent, singing on the radio if it wasn't for Willie Nelson, believe it or not. Yeah, Willie pulled a 16-year-old Corey Kent on stage and convinced him to move to Nashville. Isn't that wild? Thank you, Willie. We're going to play Corey Kent or Corey Can't with Corey after Willie and his former ACC number one with Toby. Beer for my horses. American Country Countdown. Yeah.

0: Willie Nelson and Toby Keith. That was number one here in ACC back in June of 2003. Beer for My Horses, American Country Countdown. Ryan Fox here with Corey Kent on the show this weekend.
1: Yeah, she's running right back to his arms again. I'm sitting all alone in the cold, Rocky Mountain low.
0: Okay, Corey, we're going to play a game we've never played before. It's one we're calling Corey Kent or Corey Can't. We clearly have too much time on our hands here.
2: Oh, that's good.
0: Play more than one instrument, Corey Kent or Corey Can't?
2: Corey Kent.
0: Okay. Play pickleball.
2: Yeah, Corey Kent. Maybe not well, but...
0: It's okay. We won't tell. Corey Kent or Corey Can't play Mr. Fix-It around the house?
2: Yeah, to a certain extent. Electrocuted myself installing a ceiling fan not too long ago. Found out Corey can't do ceiling fans. But I built a chicken coop and a little chicken run recently. So, yeah, Corey Kent.
0: Drive a stick shift, Corey Kent.
2: Corey Kent.
0: Okay, we've talked about this. You drive a classic Ford Bronco. Is that a stick?
2: No, it's not. It's not. Okay. But I think riding motorcycles has helped that, you know, the friction zone, as they call it.
0: Here with Corey Kent on American Country Countdown. Corey Kent or Corey Can't speak a foreign language?
2: Corey Can't, for sure. Oh. I am completely lost in foreign countries.
0: Keep touring and maybe you'll learn something here or there. And finally, impress us with your mad grilling skills. Corey Kent or Corey Can't?
2: Corey Can't. No, I can't. I suck at cooking. I wish I was good. I'm working on it. Yeah, no, Corey can't.
0: That's okay. You know what I'm going to do? I'm going to send my guy Matt Pittman from Meat Church up to your house. He's going to teach you everything you need to know about grilling. You can thank me later.
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0: John Morgan up two spots to number 13 on American Country Countdown. That is Kid Myself. It's Ryan Fox. And no kidding, we have a free flyaway to see Tim McGraw on his Pawnshop Guitar Tour this fall. Thanks to our friends at O'Reilly Auto Parts. 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And Kane Brown, it's Woman, ACC.
1: Number 12.

down at number 12. That's Woman, an American Country Countdown with Ryan Fox. And so many stories of stars in country music seem to have a similar storyline. You pack up your car, drive to Music City to make it big, chase that dream. It happened in a different way, though, for Riley Green. And he'll break it down after his hit from 2019. There was this girl, an ACC extra. Never knew my-

0: Riley Green and his ACC number one from July of 2019. There was this girl on American Country Countdown. It's Ryan Fox, and it wasn't always music front and center for Riley. In fact, he's worked a lot of very tough jobs on his way up. And as he tells NBC's Willie Geist, there was a time when music wasn't even on his radar.
1: I don't remember any point through high school, even college, thinking like I might have a music career.
2: Really?
1: No, and when I stopped playing ball in college and I was kind of just working construction and I started playing in bars. And I'm playing cover shows at these bars and somebody else would get up after me and they could sing circles around me. So what the only thing I could do to set myself apart was to write, because nobody can write the exact story that I'm going to come up with. And when people started to tell me that this meant something to them or that line reminded them of this or whatever, that was when I kind of became passionate about it.
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8: Dry, still quite hot out there through your evening hours. Tonight, mostly clear, a little milder overnight, lows mid and upper 60s. For Sunday, lots of sunshine, still looking dry for the next couple of days. Highs of around 90 after a start into the lower to middle 60s. Mostly sunny Monday, highs 88 to 90. 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

Wrapping up that residency this weekend at Sphere in Las Vegas, Kenny Chesney up two spots this weekend on American Country Countdown, number 11. It's Carry On. It's Ryan Fox. And if it was an award show, I don't think the cameras would have been able to catch all the celebrities that were there. I am talking, of course, about Taylor Swift's wedding in New York City last weekend. Who was there? We got the rundown in our ACC Inside America after Ashley McBride. And what if we don't? An ACC Next Track. This-

0: moving up two spots to number 10 on this weekend's American Country Countdown. Taylor Swift, I knew it. I knew you.
1: ACC.
2: Inside America.
0: And speaking of Taylor and what some are calling America's biggest wedding, the list of celebs attending her nuptials with Travis Kelce at Madison Square Garden last weekend was long and impressive. For starters, Adam Sandler acted as officiant for the nuptials. Who had that on their bingo card? He wasn't the only actor there, though. Everyone from Tom Hanks to Brad Pitt, Jason Sudeikis, Emma Stone, Reese Witherspoon, Liam Hemsworth, Hugh Grant, Bradley Cooper was there, Paul Rudd, even Steven Spielberg there to celebrate the big night. Musical icons like Ed Sheeran, Jennifer Lopez, Sir Paul McCartney, Stevie Nicks, Fergie, Sabrina Carpenter were also there, along with their besties Selena Gomez, Gigi Hadid, Zoe Kravitz, and more. The world of country was well represented with Brad Paisley, Tim McGraw, Chris Stapleton, Little Big Town, Miranda Lambert, Maren Morris, Shaboozy, Kelsey Ballerini, and Joe Don Rooney. And sports obviously were a big part of the night as her new husband, Travis Kelce, is tied in for the Kansas City Chiefs. Patrick Mahomes, his quarterback, was there. Tom Brady, Joe Buck, Aaron Andrews, Andy Reid. Also on the list, Rob Gronkowski, Matt Stafford, Michael Strahan, Pat McAfee, and Peyton Manning. And from the world of entertainment, Jimmy Fallon, Stephen Colbert, Seth Meyers, Conan O'Brien, all the talk show hosts, Robin Roberts, Graham Norton, Simone Biles, and Cindy Crawford were all there to see them say, I do. Congrats to the happy couple, Taylor and Travis, married just in time for fall camp. How's that for timing? Can't wait to see what's next with those two. And that's this weekend's ACC Inside America, paid for by Sleep Number. 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

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New and now. It's Killing Me on American Country Countdown. You got Ryan Fox, and there's a very cool story going around about Darius Rucker and something he's sharing about another country superstar. Who is it, and what is he saying? Well, we'll get to that from Darius after Bailey Zimmerman. Number 9, Chevy Silverado, American Country Countdown. Why?

0: zone.
1: An ACC number one from 2010, comeback song. Darius Rucker on American Country Countdown. It's Ryan Fox with all the hits. And did you know that Garth Brooks once did something extra special for Darius Rucker and his band Hootie and the Blowfish? Yeah, in fact, Darius recently shared that story on Absolute Radio in the UK. Check this out.
2: I'm friends with Garth a while. I got to play with him. And one of my favorite stories is Hootie and the Blowfish. I think it was 1997, 98. We were supposed to play the American Music Awards, and we just didn't want to play it. We were tired. We said we'd go, but we weren't going to play it. And we're up for Entertainer of the Year, and Garth wins Entertainer of the Year. And he gets up there, and his speech was that he didn't think he deserved it, and he left that award. And when he was asked backstage why he didn't take the award, because he said everybody in the business knew that Hootie the Blowfish deserved that award. And I thought that was one of the most stand-up things anybody's ever done. And the funny thing is, was that the CMAs were backstage, and we tell that story, and Garth is laughing, and he looked at me and said, "Darius, you know where that award is now?" I said, "Where?" He said, "Oh, my mantle."
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10: ABC News, I'm Mike Dubosky. There are new 50% trade tariffs now being imposed on a range of Canadian goods, including cars, steel, whiskey, even hockey sticks. Canada is vowing to retaliate with tariffs of its own in the coming weeks, and it's all after trade negotiations between the two countries fell apart overnight. Ontario Premier Doug Ford.
11: A tariff on Canada is nothing more than a tax on the great American people, and the American people are great. Not so much for the president, but we'll keep going.
10: U.S. Trade Representative Jamieson Greer, meanwhile, blamed Canada for the breakdown in talks. A 19-year-old named Carmelo Anthony is now facing up to 30 years in prison after a judge denied his request for a new trial today. He was convicted of stabbing another teenager to death at a track meet in Texas in April, last April. And tens of thousands of people have been without power in Indiana for more than a week and a half now after heavy storms blew through the area, knocking down trees and power lines. This is ABC News.
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0: 3 hours down, 1 hour to go. This is the number one country music countdown in the world. American Country Countdown. It's Ryan Fox. How would you like to fly away to see Tim McGraw? We got details on how you could win this on the way. Plus, an ACC next track, something new and now from Cody Johnson. Brian Kelly pays tribute to Jimmy Buffett. And more with our special guest this weekend, Corey Kent. All from the ACC O'Reilly Auto Parts Studio. So what do you say we get back to the countdown at a song that was number one 10 years ago this weekend? Keith Urban, Wasted Time, and ACC Extra.
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0: Keith Urban with a summer jam. Wasted Time, numero uno, 10 years ago this weekend on American Country Countdown. I'm Ryan Fox, and time is running out for you to win our free flyaway to see Tim McGraw on his Pawn Shop guitar tour this fall. 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But hurry, your shot at winning ends this weekend. And speaking of winning, former ACC number one right here, Ella Langley. Be her. 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
1: Number

Brand new from Jelly Roll, an ACC Sure Shot. That one is sure to join the countdown very soon. It's Hands Up on American Country Countdown. It's Ryan, and it wasn't long ago that this was a new song from our guest this weekend, Corey Kent, with Co Wetzel. We talk Rocky Mountain Low with Corey after we hear him and Co sing it on American Country Countdown.

0: There it is, number 7 on this weekend's American Country Countdown. Co Wetzel and our guest this weekend, Corey Kent, Rocky Mountain Low. And Ryan and Corey, congratulations on this song, man.
1: Thank you, man. Thank you. Yeah, it's exciting. It's, you know, obviously, anytime you get to work with a buddy right down the road in Texas, that's a fun thing. And to see it winning is really cool. Winning with friends is the coolest feeling.
0: Yeah, it seems like a natural fit to have you and Co on the same song and on this song. Did it come about naturally?
1: Yeah, I mean, just I met Co in Cabo a handful of years back and knew from that moment, it's like, we're going to be friends. How do you not become good friends when you meet in Cabo, you know, and smoke some cigars on the beach? So, but we just got put on a lot of the same festivals and shows. We have, I think our music complements each other really well. And so we've just been finding ourselves on more and more shows together. And that relationship just kept growing, and just Co's become a good buddy. And, you know, I wrote this song and I sent it to him, and I was like, man, it just sounds like You Belong on verse 2. Like, it was a different approach from any other feature that I've ever done, because I've kind of had to put thought into who I'm going to ask. And on this one, it was like, there is only one person. Like, it's Co or it's nobody. And so I sent it to him and he goes, man, this is a damn song I'm in. But, you know, I don't know how many people know this, but it is incredibly hard to get a duet across the finish line, because if you're, especially, we both have major labels, we both have management, there's just so many people that you gotta, that you have to sign off on that. So we just decided, let's not tell anybody. So we booked the studio out in Cisco, Texas, hired the film crew, cut the song, had a fun day, and then turned the song in. We were like, this is what we want. And we made it happen, and it's been awesome to see it, you know, take off.
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0: Combs, Be By You, number 6 on American Country Countdown. Cody Johnson is the reigning ACM Entertainer of the Year. And in his acceptance speech, he mentioned Luke Combs, Kojo, with an ACC Next track right now. 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
1: He's a ranch hand in a pinch, man. 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

0: just want my horseback.
1: ACC New and Now, that is Horseback on American Country Countdown. And Ryan, and regarding his new song, Cody says, quote, most breakup songs are about getting the girl back. This one is about getting the horse back. It's track number one on his latest album, Banks of the Trinity, which came out last month. And speaking of new, Brian Kelly of Florida Georgia Line has released a new song to kick off the month, a song he co-wrote with his wife called Jimmy Buffett Summer.
2: Gotta live it out, don't wanna have to wander. I'm running on rum right now, it's a Jimmy Buffett Summer.
1: Not bad at all, and that's what's new and now this weekend on American Country Countdown, paid for by NHTSA. 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
7: Fair skies will continue through your nighttime hours. A little milder overnight, lows mid and upper 60s. For Sunday, after a little patchy fog, lots of afternoon sunshine, highs of around 90. Tomorrow night, comfortable lows into the lower to middle 60s, mostly sunny. Monday, highs 88 to 90. 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That's Rock City Gardens, high atop Lookout Mountain. And I'm Chief Meteorologist Patrick Kaur.
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The latest from our special guest this weekend, Corey Kent. That is Empty Words. So good. An ACC world premiere on American Country Countdown. I'm Ryan Fox, and sometimes regulation can be a good thing, and sometimes not so much. But wait to hear what's come along that's helping young innovators get things done. I'll tell you as we take a look on the bright side after Ella Langley and Morgan Wallen. I Can't Love You Anymore, American Country Countdown. Number 4.

0: Travis Tritt with an uplifting song that went all the way to number 2 on American Country Countdown back in 2001. It's a great day to be alive on ACC.
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0: And every week here on ACC, we like to take a look at the bright side, and this news out of Michigan definitely fits the bill. It involves a new prospective law that would protect childhood lemonade stands. This came out of a local health department demanding that kids pay repeated fees to run their lemonade stands in their neighborhoods. And the new proposed law would change all that. It permits minors to operate a temporary food business serving non-temperature controlled beverages on private property without paying anyone to do so. And do you remember not too long ago when Luke Combs, on the way to a concert, stopped by a lemonade stand run by some kids? This was back in May. He tipped $120, making the total for the day that the kids made $300. And here's what those kids, Will, Luke, and Finley, told the news station in Green Bay at the time.
3: So he said, "What's your guys' favorite type of drink?" 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
3: $120 in tips, and then we got $300 in all.
0: So kids in Michigan, if a country star stops by your lemonade stand and wants to leave you a big tip like Luke Combs, you're now good to pocket that change. And it's stories like this that make us love taking a look at the bright side. 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
1: Last week, he topped our chart at number one. This week, he slides to number four. But hey, look, Josh Ross on American Country Countdown. It's Ryan Fox with all the hits and the stars, coast to coast and around the world. And Megan Maroney is taking some well-deserved time off. You may have seen her posting some pics from the beach. But that doesn't stop Megan from being Megan. I'll explain after she sings Beautiful Things on American Country Countdown.
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Megan Maroney up 5 spots this weekend to number 3 on American Country Countdown. It's Beautiful Things. I'm Ryan Fox, and we got a new album from Megan back in February called Cloud 9, but believe it or not, she's already working on new music. Check out this exclusive acoustic sneak peek from Megan Maroney. I take it.

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0: Welcome back to American Country Countdown. I'm Ryan Fox, your host, and Morgan Wallen is no stranger to being in the number one spot here at ACC. Seems like everything he touches turns to gold these days. But for this week at least, he'll have to settle for the second biggest song in North America. It's Don't We, American Country Countdown.
5: Number two.

Morgan Wallen sliding up one spot this weekend to number two on American Country Countdown. It's Don't We? It's Ryan Fox. And now we have arrived to the number one song in America. And it's by an artist who has reached number one here on our chart an incredible 26 times with massive hits like Burning It Down, Dirt Road Anthem, Big Green Tractor, Don't You Want to Stay, and Take a Little Ride. But with this latest number one, his 27th, he enters even more rarefied air, as he's now passed legends George Strait and Alan Jackson to become the star with the fourth most number one hits. A list, by the way, that's topped by Kenny Chesney with 33 number ones. It was only back in February that this superstar was last at number one with How Far Does a Goodbye Go? And now, here in July, he's reached the top of ACC Mountain again. The brand new number one song in America on American Country Countdown belongs to Jason Aldean. This is Don't Tell On Me. Number.

0: And there you have it. The brand new number one song in America on American Country Countdown. It's Jason Aldean with Don't Tell On Me. American Country Countdown is the longest running country countdown show in the USA. 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The countdown was created by Casey Kasem, Dom Bastani, and Tom Rounds. ACC is a production of Westwood One. Special thanks to Chris Carson, Dingo O'Brien, Corey Linton, and Susan Stevens for helping us bring you the biggest hits and the biggest stars every weekend right here. Big thanks to our special guest this week, Corey Kent, for being on the show. And make sure you join us next week when more big stars will be dropping by. And we may just have a brand new number one song. Until then, this is Ryan Fox saying be safe, take care of each other, and we'll see you then.
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2: ABC News, I'm Dave Packer. America is trying to break us so they can own us. That from Canadian Prime Minister Mark Carney in an address to his nation today. After trade talks collapsed late last night and with no deal, the U.S. imposing 50% tariffs on a host of Canadian goods, Carney today saying Canada will retaliate, quote, dollar for dollar. Ontario Premier Doug Ford today calling out President Trump's negotiating style.
3: President Trump is the type of person that would steal your lunch money the first day. He'd steal the toque off your head the second day, and the third day he'd steal your running shoes. He is not to be trusted whatsoever. We need to stay united.
2: A Texas judge has denied Carmelo Anthony's request for a new trial. The teen was convicted of stabbing another teen to death during a track meet and sentenced to 35 years in prison. In Massachusetts, an arrest warrant issued and an urgent search for the wife of an off-duty cop who was found dead at their home. This is ABC News.
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Kenny Chesney kicking off Y'all Access this weekend with a reminder to carry on. I do love that new song from him. Hey, y'all, it's Kelly Sutton coming to you from Nashville, Tennessee, and you've got Y'all Access to the very latest in country music this weekend. I got so much more music coming your way from Dan and Shay, Ella Langley, and more, as well as conversations and some inside scoop from all your favorite country artists. Let's get started right now with Lainey Wilson. Here she is with Can't Sit Still.

0: It's Lainey Wilson on Y'all Access, and she can't sit still. Why should she? I mean, it's summer after all. Get up, move around. It's Kelly Sutton in Nashville. And as you're trudging through the summertime craziness of family vacations and reunions and the kids' sports schedules and, we want to make sure to share a reminder from Dan and Shay. If you are struggling with juggling all of the things, make sure you ask for help. That's the message of their latest single, Say So.
1: 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This really is going to help a lot of people, and we know that. To be able to reach people on this level through music is one of the reasons we got into music to begin with. We know how powerful music is and what it can do to your heart and to your soul. And it's exciting to know that this song will help so many people.
0: 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We're all in this life together, friends.

Say So. Dan and Shay on Y'all Access with Say So. A powerful song from those two. Well, you've got Y'all Access to all the new releases in country music, including the very latest from Coe Wetzel. This is from his album, The Night Champion. He released it at the end of June, and he actually just added 5 new tracks to the album for an expanded release. This one is called Hurts Like You, and you're hearing it on Y'all Access.

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25: Fair skies will continue through your nighttime hours. A little milder overnight, lows mid and upper 60s. For Sunday, after a little patchy fog, lots of afternoon sunshine, highs of around 90. Tomorrow night, comfortable lows into the lower to middle 60s, mostly sunny. Monday, highs 88 to 90. 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That's Rock City Gardens, high atop Lookout Mountain. And I'm Chief Meteorologist Patrick Kaur.
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Scotty McCreary singing about the questionable place that you may need to be in drinking cab from a solo. It's Kelly Sutton here. Don't worry, no judgment here at Y'all Access in our open bar segment. We are now serving up musical beverages. Now, I've been dying to play this song for you since Kelsea Ballerini started teasing it over on Instagram. She teamed up with Marshmello for this one. It's so fun. It's called Another Drink. Boss up.

0: Kelsey Ballerini and Marshmello on the show that gets you inside country music. That's Another Drink. It's Kelly in Nashville with a reminder that we've got lots of behind-the-scenes content from Alan Jackson's final concert over on our socials. You can find us on Facebook and Instagram at Y'all Access Radio. 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
1: Well, yeah, Alan being from Georgia, me being a Georgia boy, just taught me that chase your dreams. It's possible. It's probably not an Alan Jackson album. Album I never bought. Just so honored to be here tonight. Just celebrating his career and legacy and his final night. I mean, it's kind of surreal that he's got to proclaim it as a final show. But really classy the way he's doing it, and classy the way that all the industry showed up.
0: Luke has shown up to our open bar, and he's buying a round of margaritas. Cheers.

Luke Bryan on Y'all Access, bringing some margaritas to our open bar segment. Make mine a mocktail marg, please. I'm working. The drinking songs keep coming here on Y'all Access, and I have a fun one from Randy Houser up for you next. You'll find a lot of people feeling this way after a night out in Music City, wishing to put last night back in the bottle. Here's Randy.

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Zimmerman, cruising in a Chevy Silverado here on Y'all Access, the show that gets you inside country music. We're going to be hearing from Cody Johnson in just a few minutes, but first, the new band Perry is coming your way. I say new because the band is now made up of Kimberly Perry, the original lead singer, and her husband, Johnny Costello. They're touring in Alaska, Washington State, and Oregon coming up this week. Shout out to our affiliates up in that neck of the woods, including Gorge Country and Wild 94.3. 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

wiped out, it'll sit right here on this land. And you could leave town a rich man. And he said, boys, whatever you're offering, it won't be enough.

0: I've said this in several interviews. I'll say it again. If it wasn't for Alan Jackson and probably Kenny Chesney, I would never have done a music video. Like, Alan, to me, being around him a, you know, handful of times, he doesn't seem like the music video type.
1: Right, right, right.
0: But he just murdered the category every year. And I thought, you know, that's got to be, there's something to that. That's got to be an important part of your career. So that's why I've chose to be more involved and be hands-on with my music videos.
2: 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We're at Y'all Access Radio on Facebook and Instagram. Leanne Womack was another star paying tribute that night. She's back on the radio thanks to this new song from Parker McCollum. Here's Killin' Me on Y'all Access.

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9: ABC News, I'm Dave Packard. A Texas judge today denied a request to grant Carmelo Anthony a new trial. The judge heard testimony this week after the teen was convicted and sentenced to 35 years in prison for fatally stabbing fellow student Austin Metcalf at a high school track meet.
10: Prosecutors testified they